0: off the search for three people missing nearly a day after a boat carrying 20 family members and friends as part of a memorial service capsized in the waters of San Francisco Bay near Alcatraz. Rescuers had scoured 950 square nautical miles. One person had been pulled from the water yesterday but later died. 18 others were rescued after the boat took on water and rolled over before sinking. 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
1: Scattered showers and thunderstorms tonight. 71 for the low. I'm Steve Smith. 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A teenage girl also told investigators that Roper would give her gifts in exchange for sexual encounters. There will be no turning back the clock if the House of Representatives has its way.
2: Well, they passed a bill that would make daylight saving time permanent. It has to pass through the Senate first, but we're hearing that Arkansas Senator Tom Cotton may block it, citing potential harm to school kids commuting in the dark and people working outdoors in the early morning without sunlight. Now, if you remember back in 1974, the U.S. did experiment with year-round daylight saving time to combat the oil crisis. December of 73, approval for the change was at 79%, but then those dark winter mornings, it drops to 42% just 3 months later, prompting a reversal. I'm Cy Albright from News.KZRG.
1: It's called Jomo Jammin', and it's coming to the Leggett and Platt Green at the Cornell Complex in downtown Joplin on Friday and Saturday, July 24th and 25th. 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
2: Here's your KCRT forecast. We'll see hot, humid conditions continue. A couple of scattered storms are going to be possible as we head through the evening hours. One or two of these could be strong where they develop. Won't be a lot of rain around. Low 71. Chance of an afternoon or evening storm Thursday as well. Highs in the upper 80s. Heat index levels reach into the mid-90s. Clear Thursday night, your low 72. Lots of sunshine ahead Friday, high of 91. And the weekend, mostly sunny, turning hotter. 93 Saturday, Sunday's high to 97. Overnight lows mostly in the mid to upper 70s. I'm meteorologist Mark Thibodeau in the KCRG Storm Center.
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1: You know, when you think about these Democrats, what a bunch of losers. You know, you got these one-party states where they can't lose if they're nominated. They can't lose. But they are truly pathetic. They are horrible governors, just horrible. But they're Democrats in overwhelmingly Democrat states like New York and California. Hopefully our friend Bruce Blakeman will take her out, because this is so pathetic. Cut 11. Go.
2: Are you concerned, though, about the luxury market? There's talk now, a new report today in the paper, that the luxury market, over $10 million apartments are sitting, not moving. People are concerned about the pied-à-terre tax. Are you concerned about that? Is that on your radar at all?
3: Well, when you think about what's behind the pied-à-terre tax, these are people who have, you know, we have Russian oligarchs, we have Saudi princes, we have people.
1: You have American citizens, mostly. So stop with the straw man. Very wealthy American citizens. Their wealth is none of your damn business. You didn't help them create it. And you really don't have the right to take it and give it to somebody else. But they decide to invest in your city and invest in your state. And your answer is what? A wealth tax? No wonder nobody wants to come there. No wonder. You got to be out of your mind. Go ahead.
3: New Yorkers, and they're buying a second home, maybe a third, maybe a fourth home, a $5 million.
1: You should be celebrating that. They have to hire janitors and doormen. They have to hire handymen. People have to build these buildings. They have to refurbish these buildings. You should be celebrating it. This is why Florida is booming and New York is dying. Go ahead.
3: Talk about someone who has a little apartment,
2: right?
3: Because they want to visit the grandkids, right? This is $5 million apartment, and you're also getting police services, fire service.
1: By the way, a $5 million apartment in New York—I know this is going to sound weird—is not much. Okay, you have police services. You pay taxes for police services and fire services and so forth. You know who doesn't pay for it? Illegal aliens. You know who doesn't pay for any of that? The poor. I'm just being blunt. Go ahead.
3: Your fair share to basically be
1: New your
3: Yorker.
1: Fair share. It's not a fair share. It's a ripoff. You go to another state, you're treated with respect, open arms. They want you there. They want your business there. They want you buying things there. And that's why you have a Florida versus a New York. And that's why you have a Tennessee versus a California. I'll be right back. 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
6: Fox News, I'm Tom Graham. President Trump pushing weapons makers to speed up manufacturing amid new strikes in Iran. He spoke to defense and technology executives during a stop in Pennsylvania today.
7: Speaking at a conference with defense and technology executives in Pennsylvania, President Trump told weapons makers to pick up the pace of production.
0: We have the best quality in the world, but we need a little more speed.
7: The president announced tens of billions of dollars in private sector commitments for new plants and technology and robotics centers.
6: Fox's Jared Halpern. Relentless rains continue to soak Texas as floodwaters rise in the central and southern part of that state. Texas Governor Greg Abbott.
8: There will be a lot of rising water over the next 24 to 48 hours. Or there could be dangers by people being close to rapidly rising rivers.
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9: Chance of thunderstorms and showers tonight. 71 for the low. I'm Steve Smith. Here's what's trending on News Talk KCRG. They were just as surprised as you were, D&D Hardwood near Racine says. They were caught off guard when federal agents were on their property Tuesday. While details remain sparse, agents say the illegal commercialization of natural resources undermines lawful trade and damages American businesses. D&D says they have nothing to hide and they conduct business legally. A search warrant was also served at Missouri Walnut in Neosho, with some saying it could be related to the highly coveted black walnut tree in Missouri. Are space aliens living among us? Southwest Missouri Congressman Eric Burleson says.
10: I find that people believe what they experienced. I just am not someone that's going to believe it until I experience it myself. I don't think that people are purposefully trying to come forward and lie. I think that their motives are pretty honest. But at the end of the day, I'm in search of the truth, and I'm not going to stop until I get the cold, hard facts or the materials in my hands. And I think that that's what the American people want.
9: Burleson has requested numerous records from the FBI and the CIA on that topic. In Webb City, workers will be coming around this week to pick up storm debris and natural vegetation. No commercial wood, siding, shingles, or anything like that. Please move the debris to the curbside and cut limbs to 5-foot sections or smaller if at all possible. I'm Steve Smith, News Talk KZRG.
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12: Here's your KCRG forecast. We'll see hot, humid conditions continue. A couple of scattered storms are going to be possible as we head through the evening hours. One or two of these could be strong where they develop. Won't be a lot of rain around. Low 71. Chance of an afternoon or evening storm Thursday as well. Highs in the upper 80s. Heat index levels reach into the mid-90s. Clear Thursday night, your low 72. Lots of sunshine ahead Friday. High of 91. And the weekend, mostly sunny, turning hotter. 93 Saturday. Sunday's high to 97. Overnight lows mostly in the mid to upper 70s. I'm meteorologist Mark Thibodeau in the KCRG Storm Center.
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0: anatomy of the American defense system and merge that with any foreign
1: country. We're not merging it with Israel. 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
6: Argentina was down, but never out.
7: Messi driving in. Messi crossing back. Post, there it is. Lautaro Martinez. Stoppage time. Go ahead. Goal for Argentina.
6: You heard it all on Fox TV as Argentina defeated England 2-1 in the semifinals. Messi assisted on both goals that happened within 7 minutes. The first goal came in the 85th minute of the match. Argentina will defend their World Cup title on Sunday against Spain in New Jersey. England will face France for third place on Saturday. In the NFL, speaking to Yahoo Sports Daily, Chiefs quarterback Patrick Mahomes says that his goal is to be ready for week one and that he's doing everything he can to be ready and not miss their first game of the season against the Broncos. In the WNBA, the Valkyries lead the Fever 35-29 late in the second quarter.
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9: Sets of strikes in one day. I'm Lisa Lacera, Fox News.
10: We'll have Iran defeated soon. They'll be defeated very soon.
9: President Trump speaking to defense contractors in Carlisle, Pennsylvania this afternoon as the U.S. launched its second set of strikes against Iranian targets. The U.S. military says it also disabled a ship that was trying to get through the reimposed blockade of Iranian ports. The president was in Pennsylvania to urge the defense contractors to step up production while also announcing tens of billions of dollars in private sector commitments for new defense plants and tech and robotics centers. And the president says a woman wrongfully detained in Iran since December 2024 has been freed. And the president reversing an order limiting some traffic stops by ICE agents.
11: ICE cannot give up one of its most important and effective crime-fighting tools, the traffic stop, President Trump wrote on social media, overturning a decision by Homeland Security Secretary Mark Wayne Mullen to limit traffic stops following a series of deadly encounters. The president says a temporary moratorium on traffic stops by immigration enforcement agents is playing into the hands of criminals. The suspension of most traffic stops came after two deadly shootings in Maine and Texas, and a third man killed by a tractor trailer while running from ICE agents.
9: Fox's Jared Halpern at the White House. South Texas bracing for what could be devastating floods.
12: The 4th of July floods last year had rainfall of 20.29 inches. The expected rainfall during this rainstorm is expected to be more than 30 inches.
9: Texas Governor Greg Abbott, who says assets and responders are standing by in the region as the threat of rising waters increases. There have been several rescues so far, and Abbott says Louisiana and Oklahoma have sent people to assist. 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
13: A chance of thunderstorms and showers tonight. 71 for the low. I'm Steve Smith. Here's what's trending on News Talk KCRG. Most of us have been bridge jumping, right? Well, a man from Miami, Oklahoma was allegedly drunk when he jumped into the Neosho River Tuesday evening, prompting a full-blown emergency response there. While he wasn't hurt, Miami police say just because something is fun doesn't mean it's smart. Here's some audio from the officer's body cam.
14: Why'd you jump off the bridge?
15: I didn't. I was underneath the bridge. They didn't see me jump off the bridge.
14: You're just swimming in blue jeans.
15: Yeah, so I've been down here fishing, trying to catch fish.
14: Where's your fishing equipment?
15: I ain't got none. All right, I jumped off the bridge. Here's me. I did a backflip. You should have seen it. It was awesome.
13: The 47-year-old was arrested for public intoxication and cited for jumping into the water. A man accused of threatening to shoot up a local restaurant was arrested after a police pursuit in Joplin. Detectives say 19-year-old Caleb Rowland of Webb City threatened his ex-girlfriend on Sunday at the Webb City Cafe, warning that others would be hurt, too. He fled before officers got there. Then he wasn't seen till Tuesday in the same truck he left the restaurant in. That pickup was involved in a felony assault, speeding through the Joplin streets before crashing near CMC Recycling. Rowland is also accused of resisting arrest and damaging a patrol vehicle. He faces a slew of charges. Four juveniles arrested in Parsons, Kansas after an attempted burglary. More inside the KZRG app. I'm Steve Smith, News Talk KZRG.
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22: Here's your KZRG forecast. We'll see a few scattered showers and storms possible through the evening and night, a low of 71. Some scattered storms are possible on Thursday, highs in the upper 80s. Heat index levels reach into the mid-90s. I'm meteorologist Mark Thibodeau in the KZRG Storm Center.
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23: Rising from the heart of the swamp, a beacon of truth is casting its light. 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
24: 844-484-3872, 844-4 the USA. That's the way to join us today. From coast to coast, from sea to shining sea. The left is going absolutely ballistic that the president intends to address the nation from the White House tomorrow night and talk about election integrity. Why are they so upset?
0: The world and around the nation are anticipating a big announcement on Thursday night regarding election machines and integrity. Can you give us sort of a sneak peek about what to expect and tell
1: the audience? Well, I'd rather save it. It will concern that subject, and we'll have a couple of other things to
0: watch
1: say also. But I'd rather save it, but it's really big news. It's really, really big news. And our country has to shape up. But this, what we're going to be talking about Thursday is, it doesn't get bigger, because without free and fair elections, you don't have a country. We'll be discussing other things, too, but it's going to be a very big announcement.
24: It's going to be a big one, the president announces. It's really big news. It doesn't get bigger, meaning the president is going to bring some staggering evidence along with him as he gives this address to the nation tomorrow night, 9 p.m. Eastern time. And we are already seeing panic everywhere. Why are you panicking? Wouldn't so these lefties, let's pretend this was a good faith conversation. Of course it's not, but let's pretend for a moment it was a good faith conversation. Wouldn't you be so encouraged that we have a president who is dialed in on election integrity? Wouldn't you be so thankful that the president is safeguarding us against either foreign or domestic election interference? Wouldn't you be so grateful that the president is setting the stage for a fair contest, a fair fight, so that you can earn elections the old-fashioned way, by earning actual American votes? Wouldn't you be enthralled by that if you were playing by the rules? Well, yeah, that's the point. If you were playing by the rules, this wouldn't bug you. You'd be elated. You'd be enthusiastically dialing in to see this and say, what are we tuning in here? Like, what do we got, Mr. President? Lay it on us. But that's not the reaction. The left is in an all-out panic right now. I'm watching over on Ms. Now and CNN and all these other establishment outlets claims, the president's ridiculous claims about election interference. Hold on. You know, the left has made endless claims about election interference. It's just only when Democrats lose elections, they claim that the result was rigged. That's routinely every presidential election this century where a Republican won. Democrats have claimed the result was rigged. They're very worried about it when their people lose. When our people win, oh, it's rigged. It's rigged. When the good guy wins, it's rigged. And in fact, I want to take you to a post by David Axelrod. David Axelrod is one of the top Obama lieutenants. Helped engineer Barack Obama's political career. He was with him very, very early on in his ascent into Democrat and American politics. And David Axelrod was whining last night on X about the fact that the president may appear alongside a couple of top officials in the administration, the director of national intelligence, the FBI director, the CIA director, and perhaps the Department of Homeland Security secretary. That would be Pulte and Kash Patel, as well as Mark Wayne Mullen and John Ratcliffe. Have all four of them appeared? Now, we don't know that all four of them will appear. That's what the speculation is. They may appear alongside the president for this. And if they do, this is the way David Axelrod describes it. He said, if the president really trots out Pulte, Patel, and a crew of political apparatchiks posing as intel experts on Thursday night to announce they've uncovered evidence of foul play in 2020, it'll only heighten fears that he will claim an emergency down the line and claim extraordinary Fed power over elections. If so, and there are plenty of other signs of manipulation brewing, the most important battles of the midterms may be in the courts. Now, what is David Axelrod saying? Axelrod is contending that the people who run our intelligence agencies right now are, quote, posing as intel experts. Posing as what? Help me out with this. Is the FBI director posing as an intel expert? I'm pretty sure the FBI director has some of the nation's most important intelligence in front of him. How would he be posing as an intel expert? The CIA director, John Ratcliffe, he's posing. He's the head of the Central Intelligence Agency. The director of national intelligence, Bill Pulte, is not posing
5: as an intel expert, this is not like the endless parade of phony intel experts who put a letter together and claim that Joe Biden's laptop was Russian disinformation, and then the media dutifully carried that water in order to spread that disinformation. That's not what we're talking about. We're talking about people who were brought in to clean up that intel community, to clean up the corruption, to get rid of the lies, to stop the political attacks. That's what Kash Patel and Bill Pulte and John Ratcliffe, and then in his capacity as the head of Department of Homeland Security, as presumably if he's a part of this, Mark Wayne Mullen, this is what they're tasked with. This is what President Trump was elected on. Clean this up. No more political attacks. Fix the system and bring accountability. Go prosecute legitimately the bad guys who subverted the power of our federal government in order to go after their political opponents, President Trump and the people around him and his voters. So if we get a team of good guys who actually have access to the nation's secrets surrounding the president on Thursday, giving us an important update on the state of America's elections, that's a good thing. That is what we call maximum transparency. David Axelrod is construing it as a political attack. Now, need I remind you who the top officials in those positions were for Obama? Who was the DNI under Barack Obama? It was James Clapper. Who was the head of the CIA under Barack Obama? It was John Brennan. Who was the head of the FBI under Barack Hussein Obama? It was James Comey. So you're telling me that you'd rather have Comey, Brennan, and Clapper than Patel, Ratcliffe, and Pulte? Okay, that's crazy. That's absolutely crazy. And so in other words, what Axelrod is doing here is he's projecting. Brennan, Clapper, and Comey stand very credibly accused of manipulating the powers of the federal government to go after Obama's political opponents, drafting a phony intelligence community assessment, claiming that Donald Trump, remember this claim, stole the 2016 election in concert with Russia, that the Steele dossier was somehow real, when of course it wasn't. That's what those three did. Spare us your lectures, Axelrod. This is projection. It's projection. It's exactly what the left did. So in order to cover it up, they projected onto their political opponents. It's another thing, too. It's salting the earth. David Axelrod is salting the earth. He's not alone. There's a bunch of these lefties, but he's just doing it very succinctly, so I'm using him as an example. Salting the earth ahead of the midterms. If the Democrats lose more in the midterms, if the Republicans pick up more seats in both the House and the Senate coming out of these midterms, which is a possibility, especially given the craziness of the Democrat Party's slate and the success that the president's agenda has had, whether or not Congress has been a part of all of it the whole time, many Americans do think the president needs backup. So if Republicans pick up seats in the House and the Senate this year, David Axelrod stands ready alongside a bunch of his left-wing lunatic friends to claim that the election was rigged. Do you hear what's happening? So the president's set to give a speech on election integrity on Thursday, and Democrats are recasting it as an attempt to rig the midterm elections. They're saying it with a straight face to try and mislead the American public and convince them yet again of a lie. A dangerous one, to be clear. A dangerous one, especially when David Axelrod's party has a lot of people voting for it who have an assassination fetish. There's an assassination culture on the left, and we've seen that play out, unfortunately, with a lot of aggression. Stop lying to these people. If you cared at all about the stability of our country, you would stop lying about this subject, and yet they don't. They just keep lying because the only principle is power. There's nothing else. It's not about telling the truth. It's not about great outcomes for the American people. It's not about making your life more affordable or securing your borders or keeping us out of foreign conflicts or bringing peace to the world. It's not about any of those things. At its core, it's about power. It always is. And if you understand that, and no doubt most in this audience do, but when you understand that, every single one of these chaotic stories makes sense. Why did they take out that guy in Maine
24: Graham Plattner. Why'd they take him out? I thought he was a Democrat in good standing. They took him out because he was an impediment to the party's power. That's why. He's done for. Why'd they take out Eric Swalwell? Impediment to the party's power. That's why. Why are they going to primary John Fetterman in Pennsylvania? Impediment to the party's power. That's why. Why do they meddle with elections at all? For power. Why do they accuse the other side of meddling with elections when the evidence is all that the left is doing it? For power. Why do they remove Donald Trump from ballots in places like Maine and Colorado to preclude the voters from even having the... For power. It's the easiest way to understand this. It's just a power play. No other principles at stake. They don't care. Now, they'll invoke your principles as a justification for their power grab. That's why they have to lie about it. Don't you believe in election integrity? Look what Trump is doing. He's rigging elections. We should fight for election integrity. They exploit your decency, your morals, in attempt to blackmail you into compliance. Don't fall for it. So the president this Thursday is going to announce something meaningful. I fully expect that. The extent of it, we have to await it. I'm not going to believe Ms. Now and all these other ridiculous networks that are making things up as we go. I'll believe it when it comes out of the mouth of the president of the United States. But I eagerly anticipate it. And the fact that the left is freaking out about it at new volumes means that he is directly over the target. More ahead on The Vince Show.
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22: Here's your KCRG forecast. We'll see hot, humid conditions continue. A couple of scattered storms are going to be possible as we head through the evening hours. One or two of these could be strong where they develop. Won't be a lot of rain around. Low 71. Chance of an afternoon or evening storm Thursday as well. Highs in the upper 80s. Heat index levels reach into the mid-90s. Clear Thursday night, your low 72. Lots of sunshine ahead Friday, high of 91. And the weekend, mostly sunny, turning hotter. 93 Saturday, Sunday's high to 97. Overnight lows mostly in the mid to upper 70s. I'm meteorologist Mark Thibodeau in the KCRG Storm Center.
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23: 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The Vince Show.
24: Yeah, the projection that the left does is on display yet again today as Todd Blanche is seated for his confirmation hearing. I told you earlier this week, this is going to be a mess because Democrats are going to do everything they can to muddy him up, to prevent him from becoming the full-time attorney general, which, again, is a demonstration of the fact that he's well over the target. Todd Blanche has absolutely earned this job in a full capacity. It's enough having him there as the acting attorney general. Let's get him in now as the full-time attorney general. That's going to be really important to do. But these Democrats are fighting tooth and nail to stop him, including suggesting that somehow this current Justice Department is a political weapon against their opponents. Senator Eric Schmidt, who is great, from the dais today, had to comment on that and said, wait a second, hold on. Did you say it was this Justice Department that is weaponized? I'm sorry, I lived through different history here. Listen to this.
11: I heard one of my colleagues say that this is the most troubled Department of Justice in history. I happen to live through the previous administration where you had a Department of Justice completely weaponized against political opponents. They tried to throw their chief political opponent in jail, ruin his family's lives. You were his lawyer to see some. I was with you in a courtroom in New York to witness that defense in one of those cases. Were aimed against Catholics in this country who happened to attend a traditional Catholic Latin Mass. Went after parents under the Patriot Act for showing up to school board meetings to object to critical race theory or the masking of their kids. We live through Jack Smith, and the chairman has just revealed new revelations, of course, that he was reading text messages. By the way, Jack Smith testified under oath he didn't do that. He testified that they just had the phone logs. We know that's not true now. Jack Smith should be subject to prosecution for lying to Congress.
24: Yes.
11: So this weaponization, let's draw a distinction. When you go after your political opponents, that is a weaponization. When you hold people accountable who weaponize the justice system, that's not the same thing.
24: That's justice. That's justice. Thank you to Senator Schmidt for laying out the details. And he's right about the Jack Smith thing, too. So Jack Smith, you'll remember, is an unconstitutional special counsel. Judge Eileen Cannon down in Florida said, this guy is not a constitutional special counsel. Everything about this whole attack on President Trump is both illegitimate and absurd. He should not be in this role. Unconstitutional. And his entire case gets thrown out as a result, even though he orchestrated the raid at Mar-a-Lago and going after President Trump, accusing a former president of the United States of stealing classified documents. The whole thing was crazy. He went after the president. And in the process, he was also going after sitting members of Congress. We now know, thanks to Senator Chuck Grassley, who released this information yesterday, that Jack Smith obtained not just the, quote, toll records of phone calls. In other words, just like the time and the number that a call was made. He obtained contents of text messages from 44 members of Congress. Now, every American citizen should be prevented from this kind of arbitrary, like absolutely tyrannical surveillance. But members of Congress have further constitutional protections in the form of the speech and debate clause. And yet Jack Smith, the unconstitutional special counsel, was absolutely trampling the entire Constitution, picking up all of these text messages, including the contents of them. And this information is just coming out right now in the last 24 hours. And it's not just that he was gathering all this information. You heard Eric Schmidt say it, too. He then subsequently lied to Congress in December of last year in testimony before Congress. He lied about this. He was asked directly, were you sweeping up the content of text messages? He said, nope, never heard of it. I would never do such a thing. He definitely did do such a thing. I've got the details on it and why Eric Schmidt is right. That guy should be prosecuted for justice. More ahead on The Vince Show.
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19: The U.S. blockade of the Strait of Hormuz resumes. Iran says its memo of understanding with the U.S. has entered a crisis stage. The ceasefire continues to unravel as new strikes are exchanged. Since February 28th, it's been whiplash. A deal to no deal, ceasefire to no ceasefire. Talks of progress to news headlines that indicate otherwise. Where do things stand now? Keep it here for every update on the war in Iran. 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
27: Fox News, I'm Carmen Roberts. Texas Governor Greg Abbott warning people in the south and central part of the state.
28: There will be a lot of rising water over the next 24 to 48 hours.
27: And the floods are striking the same region as a year ago when catastrophic flash floods killed more than 100 people, including dozens of girls at Camp Mystic. A Florida GOP congressional candidate and former U.S. Marine, William Upham, faces strong backlash after posting a video calling President Trump the Antichrist and saying he must be killed. And they punched their ticket to the FIFA World Cup Championship.
29: Argentina do it again! And they said today was Spain!
27: That call on Fox, Argentina beat England 2-1. 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
22: Here's your KCRG forecast. We'll see hot, humid conditions continue. A couple of scattered storms are going to be possible as we head through the evening hours. One or two of these could be strong where they develop. Won't be a lot of rain around. Low 71. Chance of an afternoon or evening storm Thursday as well. Highs in the upper 80s. Heat index levels reach into the mid-90s. Clear Thursday night, your low 72. Lots of sunshine ahead Friday. High of 91. And the weekend, mostly sunny, turning hotter. 93 Saturday, Sunday's high to 97. Overnight lows mostly in the mid to upper 70s. I'm meteorologist Mark Thibodeau in the KCRG Storm Center.
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2: 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And let's hear what you have to say. The Vince Show.
24: Well, we have a lot to get to today, including the fact that it's been a head-spinning 24 hours for ICE agents and for immigration enforcement. You see all these claims that they're no longer going to make vehicle stops. We're going to put a pause to that. Like, wait a second. You're not going to make vehicle stops in pursuit of illegals? Doesn't that foreclose on a ton of the arrests that we've been making? Yeah, I've got updates on that subject and why it even got to this level in the first place coming up. But first, on Jack Smith, I was telling you that Jack Smith was spying on the text message records of Congress. And, you know, I'm not in any way happy to see tyrannical behavior by the government. But if the government is going to be tyrannical, sometimes it's good if the victims of that tyranny are people who have the power to do something about it. You know what I mean? When we found out that it was members of Congress who were being spied upon, and then they instantly started running out and saying, that person needs to be held accountable, that person needs to be prosecuted, go after Jack Smith. I'm like, well, finally, you're saying what we've been saying, but now it's just because you're the victims that you've decided to join us in this party. But okay, we'll take the help whenever we can get it. And if that means now, fine. And we're seeing a similar phenomenon, you know, as Chuck Grassley reveals, that all of these text messages were spied upon by Jack Smith. Former special counsel Jack Smith obtained text messages that 44 members of Congress sent to senior White House officials during the final weeks of President Donald Trump's first term. Senate Judiciary Chairman Chuck Grassley revealed Tuesday, I'm quoting from Politico's coverage, the latest exchanges were a part of a trove of materials that the National Archives turned over to Jack Smith's team following a subpoena for White House records stretching from October 20th to January 2021. Smith's top deputies received the materials in August of 2023.
5: just weeks after securing a grand jury indictment against Trump. And according to internal emails Grassley released Tuesday, indicated that they were quickly preparing to share them with Trump's legal team as a part of the pre-trial discovery process. The newly disclosed records show that a wide range of lawmakers were communicating with the White House in the final months of Trump's first term. From Grassley himself, along with 19 other senators, to House Republicans like then GOP leader Kevin McCarthy. I'm sorry. Did you hear the paragraph I just read to you? The newly disclosed records showed that members of Congress were communicating with the White House. Yeah, because they're members of Congress. Of course they're communicating with the White House. That's almost irrelevant. Like, in other words, the messages that Jack Smith swept up were routine business by congressmen. The scandal here is, I'm not even really sure why Politico's saying this, other than it's just laying out for us that this is insane. The scandal here is that Jack Smith was spying on their text messages. The unconstitutional special counsel was spying on the White House, spying on members of Congress, acting like a complete lunatic, all designed to try and rig the 2024 election. And thank God he failed. Thank God. And Jack Smith lied about it. Rand Paul sharing this information with us overnight, that Jack Smith lied about getting these text messages and spying on them. Here he is during testimony under oath, December of last year. Listen to this.
6: The toll records that you requested from the senators, did they include the content of the phone calls?
7: No.
6: The records that you requested, the toll records from the members of Congress, include the content of text messages?
7: No.
5: No. Chuck Grassley just got the records, and the answer to that question was actually yes. Yes, the content of text messages. Jack Smith lied about it.
6: The records that you requested, the toll records from the members of Congress, include the content of text messages?
7: No.
5: Yes, they did, and you should be prosecuted for that. You should be prosecuted. Now, Todd Blanche has been testifying today before the United States Senate, and he has indicated that all of this is under investigation. Now, an investigation is not yet an indictment and subsequently a prosecution. May that come. But is there any clear? I mean, does it get more clear than that? He goes before Congress, says they never swept up the content of text messages. Chuck Grassley discovers they absolutely swept up the content of text messages. Where's the gray area? Where's the weaselly way to slip out of that one? That was an unqualified no. Nope. Didn't do it when he absolutely did. When he absolutely did. So that's the update for you on Jack Smith and some election meddling. Today, I've got the Todd Blanche hearing coming up. We've got, as I said today, we've got a lot to get to. But so long as we're on the issue of election integrity, perhaps you and I can have a quick conversation about the state of the Save America Act. There we go. An appropriate gavel. I think it clicked for a second. There you go. So we gavel in on the Save America Act today. Josh Hawley was asked yesterday a question by Lindell TV's Allison Steinberg. She wanted to know whether or not he's going to do anything he can to get this thing passed. And he said, I am for every strategy available to us. Take the floor, yes. Get rid of the filibuster, yes. We need the Save America Act, and we need it quickly.
8: President Trump said on one of the last conversations he had with Lindsey Graham that he had mentioned that they were very close to getting the Save America Act across the finish line. Senators Mike Lee and Rick Scott are both now saying that in order to get this done, the Senate should stay in session through recesses and weekends. Is that something you would support?
9: Well, I support the Save America Act 100%, and I hope that we can do whatever it takes to pass it. And I'm for making the Democrats hold the floor. I'm for changing the rules on the filibuster. I'm for the Save America Act. So I'm all for that. And I said last night, I think there's nothing that we could do that would be more significant for the country, and also would follow through on one of Lindsey Graham's top priorities than to pass the Save America Act. This is a voter ID. I mean, I always say, Missouri, we've had voter ID for years. We put it in our own constitution, we the voters of Missouri. So every time my Democrat colleagues say, as they'll probably say in here in like 10 minutes, that'll never work. It does work. We've done it for years in my state. So I don't get why. I mean, I do know why they're opposed to it. It's because they want people who are not citizens to vote. That's the only reason they're opposed to it. And I just think that's wrong. We need to pass it.
8: Any plans to ask Blanche about his inaction on Anthony Fauci? I know Ron Paul. And
24: that's a separate issue. And we'll check to see whether or not that came up today. But that is key, too. You know, Anthony Fauci doesn't get prosecuted because he's got a pardon from President Otto Penn. President Otto Penn. Jim, you see he's got a new book coming out? President Otto Penn? Yeah, I'm going to get to that, too. I'm
10: sure he wrote it, too.
24: Dude, the Otto Penn wrote the book. You know that. They should just put on the cover, they should just write, by Otto Penn. That should be on the cover of the book. I'll get to that. I'm telling you, I've got so much stuff today, I can't even contain all of it. So on the Save America Act, this great bill, this great piece of legislation that would safeguard our elections, make it so that only American citizens are registering to vote. That's supposed to be the law. We just need to verify it. You show photo ID when you cast your ballot. You get non-citizens off the voter rolls. You got a great answer from Josh Hawley. And, you know, I'd like more than just words. I'd like a lot of actions. And if you're going to run your mouth, I'd hope you do it on the Senate floor. Stand on your own 2 feet, run your mouth until you get the legislation passed. But meanwhile, we've got other Republicans nominally in the party who are refusing to do the right thing. And in fact, one of them yesterday was cornered by a reporter from The Blaze by the name of Sarah Gonzalez. This is an amazing clip. She spots Thom Tillis walking in the hallways of the congressional buildings. And she approaches him and she asks Thom why it is that he has voted against at least one iteration of the Save America Act, and whether or not it has anything to do with the fact that he receives nearly $800,000 from donors who are believed to be using illegal alien labor. Well, what a fascinating and poignant question. Listen as Thombolina loses it and spazzes out.
11: Senator, you've received almost $700,000 from the illegal labor lobby. Is that why you voted against the Save America Act?
12: Can you tell me who the illegal labor lobby is?
11: Yes, it's contractors, general contractors, hospitality companies, industries, construction companies and
12: how
11: industries.
12: Do you know about the Save America? Which Save America Act are you talking about?
11: The one that you voted against, sir.
12: Okay. And so you're asking me if I voted, I was against it because...
11: You're receiving almost $700,000 from these lobbyists.
12: Do you have any idea what a remarkably silly question that is?
11: I think it's a pretty important one. I think your constituents want to know why you're betraying them.
12: Some math. You know what my election cycle, the total all-in election cycle cost was in 2020? It's $300 million. Do you honestly believe that I would make a policy decision based on that?
11: I don't know why you're betraying your constituents. I'm independent.
12: Okay.
11: Why are you betraying your constituents? Why are you betraying your constituents, Senator?
12: Good luck on the clicks.
11: We just want secure elections, Senator. You're preventing us from getting that. You're betraying America.
12: Good luck on your job.
11: Good luck on yours. What a strange thing for Senator Tillis to say. $700,000 is not enough. He's a sellout, but not that amount, because he receives $300 million. Yeah. If I were an honest person and I were answering that question, I would just say, I'm not a sellout to anyone. I don't sell out for any amount of money. But Thom Tillis says he sells out, but not for that amount.
24: It's such smart analysis. Such a smart point about Thom's reaction, because Thom is like, look, it was only $700,000. I mean, come on. You think I would vote on legislation on the basis of that? I wouldn't even get out of bed for less than $1 million. You're like, what? You're describing corruption, Senator. You're describing a corrupt arrangement. When she asks you, are you bought and paid for? Your answer is yes, but only by people who pay more. It's crazy. Well, something has to explain his insanity, his utter loathing for the Trump agenda, why he's not in any way fighting for the Save America Act. He pretends like he is. In fact, he's fighting against it. Every time Mike Lee brings it up, he's whining about it. So is John Cornyn. They just whine about it. Oh, we don't have the votes. We don't have the votes. Go get the votes. Why don't you, if you actually believe in it, why don't you get the votes? Why don't you help? But instead, you're just up there in the cheap seats just yelling at everybody about how stupid they are and how we shouldn't do this. And so, yeah, no, it's there's a reason we suspect that you're bought and paid for. Good for Sarah. Great question.
5: You notice he didn't know what to do with it. He didn't. He had no idea how to handle it. What do you mean? He wasn't ready for her to have an answer. That was funny. He's like, what do you mean the illegal labor lobby? And then she just instantly describes it. And did you notice he changed the question immediately? He's like, well, which version of the Save Act are you talking about? She said, the one you voted against. That's the one I'm talking about. Why'd you do that? Why are you betraying voters? Why are you betraying voters? Well, thank goodness he's leaving. He's out. He saw the writing on the wall before voters in North Carolina could fire him. Cornyn is out. Texas voters did fire him. Bill Cassidy is out. Louisiana voters did fire him. Mitch McConnell is out. His brain fired him. We've got quite a few people on the way out. That's good. That's going to take some time and hopefully replaced by better patriots who are in a position to do the things we need them to do to save the country. But the Save America Act, you know, what are the chances the president talks about the Save America Act Thursday? Do I hear 100%? Do I hear 100%? Yes, I hear 100%. Of course he's going to talk about the Save America Act. If he doesn't, I'll eat my hat. I don't know if I own a hat. I'll buy a hat and then I'll eat it. If he doesn't talk about the Save America Act on Thursday night. Election integrity. That's what he's fighting for. That's the subject of the speech, at least in large part. I do think that he should have the new senator from South Carolina with him. Wouldn't that be a good touch? The president's better at theatrics than I am, but I do think that having Senator Darlene Graham Nordone, what are we calling her, Senator Nordone or Senator Graham? I'm going to go with Senator Graham for now. She's taking over for her brother. If the new Senator Graham shows up to the White House, and the president can point to her and he goes, you know what? Lindsey's sister is here with me. Lindsey's final conversation with me, he said, I want the Save America Act to be passed and quickly. And his sister is going to help see this across the finish line. She's made that commitment to the American people. And she joins me tonight to push that very thing. That would be a big message. That could be a very big message. We'll see if the president does it. I'll leave it all to him. But this is just my concept. I think it would be a neat way to really drive home this issue and to hopefully get the Senate to finally do his job. More ahead on The Vince Show.
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0: Through the evening hours, one or two of these could be strong where they develop. Won't be a lot of rain around, low 71. Chance of an afternoon or evening storm Thursday as well. Highs in the upper 80s. Heat index levels reach into the mid-90s. Clear Thursday night, your low 72. Lots of sunshine ahead Friday, high of 91. And the weekend, mostly sunny, turning hotter. 93 Saturday, Sunday's high to 97. Overnight lows mostly in the mid to upper 70s. I'm meteorologist Mark Thibodeau in the KZRG Storm Center.
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2: Yes, we have a new senator from South Carolina. Here she is yesterday taking the oath of office with Chuck Grassley, who's also had a very busy 24 hours, you know, exposing Jack Smith's lies.
3: Please raise your right hand. Do you solemnly swear that you will support and defend the Constitution of the United States against all enemies, foreign and domestic, that you will bear true faith and allegiance to the same, that you take this obligation freely without any mental reservation
2: or purpose of evasion,
3: and that you will well and faithfully discharge the duties of the office on which you are about to enter.
2: So help you God.
3: So help you God.
4: I do,
2: she says through, that's not our fault, some bad audio from C-SPAN. That's the swearing in yesterday. She does two of those. She does a ceremonial one. Every time they do the oath, I don't remember it perfectly, Jim, but I try and remember it. Every time they do it, I'm like, do I remember how it goes?
5: None of them remember it after they take it.
2: I know. Nobody. They always have to read it. Everyone always has to read it. Very few people remember it off the top. Members of the military kind of get it, though. A lot of those guys, they have to administer this oath, change of command, these types of things, and they'll get used to it, but a lot of those lawmakers, they got to look at their cheat sheets to figure out what the oath is, even though they took it. That's just the way it works. But there you go. So we have another South Carolina senator. That's great news. There's Chuck Grassley. How old is Chuck Grassley these days? He's up there in years. We talk about all these old guys. Chuck Grassley is one of the oldest. Is he not the oldest? The guy's 92 years old. Holy cow. Holy cow. He's 92 years old. He sounds better than McConnell and Biden combined at 92, but perhaps it's time to hang it up. 92 years old. He's got a funny Twitter account, though. Nothing is spelled correctly, but it's amusing. It's very funny. Speaking of Biden, he does have this new book out. It is the most ridiculous. It's a trailer for a book. They released a whole video. It's well produced and everything. And it's still a disaster. We've got so much to get to ahead on the Vince Show.

0: 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Here's Monsi Bolaños.
1: Argentina was down, but never out.
2: Messi driving in. Messi crossing back.
1: You heard it all on Fox TV as Argentina defeated England 2-1 in the semifinals. Messi assisted on both goals that happened within 7 minutes. The first goal came in the 85th minute of the match. Argentina will defend their World Cup title on Sunday against Spain in New Jersey. England will face France for third place on Saturday. In the NFL, speaking to Yahoo Sports Daily, Chiefs quarterback Patrick Mahomes says that his goal is to be ready for week one and that he's doing everything he can to be ready and not miss their first game of the season against the Broncos. In the WNBA, the Valkyries lead the Fever 35-29 late in the second quarter.
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7: The latest round of strikes complete. I'm Lisa Lacera, Fox News. U.S. Central Command says it ended an evening wave of strikes against Iran about an hour ago, saying the strikes hit command centers, air defense sites, and missile and drone capabilities, hitting the northern part of Iran for the first time.
8: U.S. Navy jets now launching strikes around the clock, including during daylight hours. This afternoon, U.S. forces hit Greater Toum Island outside the Strait of Hormuz for the first time. Iran has controlled it since 1971. The UAE has launched claim the island belongs to them. The ramped up sorties along Iran's coastline and attempt to increase shipping in the Strait of Hormuz and potentially pave the way for U.S. warships to sail through, something that hasn't happened for 2 months.
7: Fox's Lucas Tomlinson in Tel Aviv. President Trump said again today that Iran wants to make a deal. The president, with those comments, will in Carlisle, Pennsylvania this afternoon, where he urged American defense contractors to step up production while also unveiling a plan for a $10 billion private sector investment to the state.
9: These investments will create more than 4,000 jobs. Pennsylvania workers will build the ships, submarines, trucks, weapons, and industries that will ensure America remains the strongest and most powerful nation in the history of the world.
7: The president said the money will be used for shipbuilding, munitions, space technology, and robotics to strengthen the U.S. defense industrial base. The search for three people missing when a boat capsized in the San Francisco Bay has been called off.
10: Jared Tosco, captain of the port for U.S. Coast Guard Sector San Francisco, says crews have searched 950 nautical miles for 23 hours straight.
11: Despite that extensive effort, we have been unsuccessful in locating any survivors within the search area.
10: Noting search efforts would suspend at sunset. Three people are still missing a day after a recreational cruise boat carrying 20 people for memorial service capsized in the San Francisco Bay.
7: Fox's Kristen Goodwin. 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
12: Scattered showers and thunderstorms tonight. 71 for the low. I'm Steve Smith. Here's what's trending on News Talk KZRG. 30 years in prison for a child sex offender, 56-year-old James Roper of Aurora, given that sentence this week after he pleaded guilty to having explicit images of children on his phone. A teenage girl also told investigators that Roper would give her gifts in exchange for sexual encounters. There will be no turning back the clock if the House of Representatives has its way.
13: Well, they passed a bill that would make daylight saving time permanent. It has to pass through the Senate first, but we're hearing that Arkansas Senator Tom Cotton may block it, citing potential harm to school kids commuting in the dark and people working outdoors in the early morning without sunlight. Now, if you remember back in 1974, the U.S. did experiment with year-round daylight saving time to combat the oil crisis. December of 73, approval for the change was at 79%, but then those dark winter mornings, it dropped to 42% just 3 months later, prompting a reversal. I'm Cy Albright from News Talk KZRG.
12: It's called Jomo Jammin', and it's coming to the Leggett and Platt Green at the Cornell Complex in downtown Joplin on Friday and Saturday, July 24th and 25th. You can read more about it inside the KZRG app. I'm Steve Smith. Next news in less than 30 minutes. 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
21: Here's your KZRG forecast. We'll see a few scattered showers and storms possible through the evening and night, a low of 71. Some scattered storms are possible on Thursday, highs in the upper 80s. Heat index levels reach into the mid-90s. I'm meteorologist Mark Thibodeau in the KZRG Storm Center.
6: 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Rising from the heart of the swamp, a beacon of truth is casting its light. From sea to shining sea, The Vince Show. Here's Vince Colonnaise.
22: All right, 844-484-3872, 844 for the USA. That's the way to join us today. From coast to coast, from sea to shining sea. We got Todd Blanche seated before the Senate right now doing his confirmation hearing. Decent, respectful conversation with Republicans. Indecent attacks and lunacy from the Democrats. We've got that coming up. Although this morning, as I was getting ready to start our amazing podcast, speaking of the podcast, you see President Trump just endorsed. It talked about Michael Alfonso. I'm sorry, I'm distracted because the Truth Social push just came through, Jim. One of our friends, Michael Alfonso, just getting another push from the president of the United States in Wisconsin. We love that. Michael used to work with us on the podcast team down there in the Bongino studio in Florida. He's a great American, and he will make a great member of Congress and the president. Just giving him another plug on Truth Social as we are beginning this mighty second hour of the program today. But as I was getting ready for my podcast this morning, rumble.com/Vince, if you'd ever like to join in on the fun, I saw that Joe Biden has released a trailer for his new book that he definitely did not write. And I say Joe Biden released the trailer. Somebody put Joe Biden in a leather chair and they said, here, read this as best you can. We're going to do something with it. And he did. He read it as best he could. Now, I should tell you, as I play this audio right at the top, it's very well produced. It looks almost as good as a Trump White House video. It's very well done. Now, and it's full of nonsensical lies, made all the more nonsensical by the nonsensical person who's attempting to read the lines. Listen to this and see if you can make out what the words mean in English. For those who get to see it visually, if you ever go on the internet and take a look at this thing, they include closed captioning on the video by default because they know nobody's going to understand Joe Biden. Listen to this.
0: Since I left the presidency, I've had a lot of people ask me, Joe, what have you been doing?
22: What did he say? That's the first line in the whole video. That doesn't even mean anything. Since I left the presidency is what it says in the closed captioning.
0: Since I left the presidency, I've had a lot of people ask me, Joe, what have you been doing? I've been spending a lot of time with my family. I'm dealing with a cancer diagnosis, and I've been getting treatment, and it's been going really well. I want to thank all those who offered their prayers and support and well wishes. It's meant the world to me and to Jill.
22: You can't even speak.
0: I've written a book about my time as president.
22: No, he didn't.
0: It's called Promise Me America.
22: He didn't write a book. Okay, so let's fact check this immediately. Fact check false. Joe Biden did not write a book. Never happened. There's no way Biden wrote a book. He can't speak. How did he write a book? He didn't write a book. Someone else wrote a book and they slapped Joe Biden's name on it. That's what happened. And the book is called Promise Me America, as if we owe him something. You know what I mean? Isn't that just to add insult to injury? 4 years of chaos, 4 years of open borders, 4 years of your money being worth way less than it used to be. How many millions of Americans died due to the COVID nonsense? Way more than died as COVID hit us during the Trump era. You notice that CNN got rid of the death counter when Biden was in office, and yet more people died during that time period. The restrictions on civil liberties, Americans thrown out of the military, forced jabs, utter chaos. I'm only reminding you of this because, you know, I think some of us comfort ourselves by trying to forget. It's like, oh, man, what a miserable time that was. And you feel good about the fact that you brought President Trump back into office, having had that horrific experiment in chaos. Here he is. Promise me America, like we owe him something.
0: It's coming out in November. It's available for pre-order now. It's about the challenge we face as a nation, about the decisions I made, and why I made them.
22: Oh, no. To open our borders, to spend trillions of dollars that we didn't have, to make your children's lives that much more difficult, to get you fired from your job.
0: I made all these great decisions. I made...
22: Hi, I'm Joe Biden. I destroy your life. Somebody wrote a book about it. I like ice cream. I'm Joe Biden.
1: It's like, this is the video? This is the trailer? This is going to make people buy a book? Are you serious?
0: Leading the country through COVID.
1: Oh, my gosh.
0: Rebuilding our economy and restoring our democracy after the attack on January 6th.
22: You remember, Jim, when they used to record his voice and they would have to do 50 jump cuts in order to make the sentence make sense? They would have him start a sentence and every word would be a jump cut so that he could repeat it over and over and over again. And then finally, through the magic of video editing, they'd make it appear that he spoke in a complete English sentence. You notice how lazy this video is? Like, it's very well produced, but they didn't actually bother to fix his inability to speak.
0: Ending our nation's longest war in Afghanistan.
22: What?
1: Jim's, I don't know if Jim, I don't think you can see this. Jim, what do you think he said? What do you think the words were that just came out of his mouth?
2: I heard war in Afghanistan, but what was right before that, I have no idea what he said.
1: He said, ending, okay, let me pull up to it again. This is it. Ending our nation's longest war in Afghanistan. See if this makes sense.
0: Ending our nation's longest war in Afghanistan.
1: And also, that's another issue. Again, he's going to make this into one of the defining features of the book he didn't write. Ending the nation's longest war in Afghanistan. This was one of the most visible, unmitigated disasters of his entire administration. To the extent that there were people who still hadn't realized what a disaster he was. The Afghanistan withdrawal was the moment that people began to break in the opposite direction like crazy. They began running away from Democrats. After the Abbey Gate disaster, the loss of all of those American lives, the idea that he's going to retcon history, or whoever wrote this book is going to retcon history and slap his name on it and pretend like he was some big success, what a scam.
0: Strengthening NATO and supporting Ukraine. It's about why I chose to run for re-election. And why I chose to step aside.
1: Okay, that's also a lie. He didn't choose any of this. He didn't choose to step aside. They trebucheted his rear end right out of the party. They said they were done with him. That was, they put him on a debate stage in June on purpose. It was to, so that he could do a demonstration in front of the American people that would justify the kind of throw that they ended up pulling off. They undermined the will of the Democrat primary voter. They replaced him. Kamala didn't get a single vote on the Democrat side. And then they ran her anyway. And Joe Biden didn't want to leave. It was the source of so much drama. They had to drag his feeble body, kicking and screaming, out of the White House. And it was Jill, more than anything, that was trying to keep him there. And they succeeded. Obama succeeded. George Clooney succeeded. They went from lying about his condition to telling the truth for political expedience. And this, it bears saying all of this out loud, because I know it feels like common sense right now. But the way the left operates, it's very Orwellian. They will just keep on telling renewed and refreshed lies. They will memory hold the truth until the American people forget what really happened. This is going to be, and when this thing comes out, this book that he didn't write comes out in November, the media is going to either ignore it because they're embarrassed that Biden was a part of their history and they're trying to, again, memory hold it, or they're going to adopt some of the framing that the book has in an effort to try and rewrite history on his behalf. Oh, it's Joe. He's out of the way now. No problem for us anymore. So we may as well tell this story in a glowing way and try and use it as some sort of cudgel against Trump. You know how this works. And this idea, I chose to step aside. So again, just lie after lie that they wrote on a script and made this old and failing man read in front of a camera.
0: Most of all, it's about my faith in the promise of America.
1: Call Trump supporters. What was that? Remember, there was a garbage. His faith and promise. Thank you, Jim. I was trying to remember the particular slander that he wielded against Trump supporters. His faith in America, that they write in the script here, his faith in the promise of America. His view is that more than half of Americans are garbage. The popular vote in this country is garbage. That's his view. Too big to rig. Full of garbage people.
0: It's America. The promise we made to those who have gone before us is to honor their sacrifice.
1: By opening our borders.
0: The promise we made to one another and to treat everyone with dignity and respect.
1: Except American citizens and the value of their citizenship.
0: And the promise they made to future generations of Americans to remain the beacon to the world.
1: What a scam.
0: Promise Me America is about my faith in America and the American people. I hope you'll read it, and I hope it strengthens your faith in what we can do as a nation and a people.
1: What an indecent human being. And what, and they surrounded by indecent people to try and to tell a lie like this. Anyway, that's the news. What does Joe Biden sound like these days? Like that. They didn't even really bother dressing it up, did they? The only effect they put on there was the music they put under him, the cinematic music bed where he's rambling in an incoherent way. They had to put closed captioning on screen so you could understand the words coming out of his mouth. And let me tell you, no matter what you hear or what you see,
22: He's lying. As usual, more ahead on The Vince Show.
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21: Here's your KZRG forecast. We'll see hot, humid conditions continue. A couple of scattered storms are going to be possible as we head through the evening hours. One or two of these could be strong where they develop. Won't be a lot of rain around, low 71. Chance of an afternoon or evening storm Thursday as well. Highs in the upper 80s. Heat index levels reach into the mid-90s. Clear Thursday night, your low 72. Lots of sunshine ahead Friday, high of 91. And the weekend, mostly sunny, turning hotter. 93 Saturday, Sunday's high to 97. Overnight lows mostly in the mid to upper 70s. I'm meteorologist Mark Thibodeau in the KZRG Storm Center.
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1: To the phones we go. Gary is listening on the, in right now on the mighty WMAL in the nation's capital. Hello, Gary. You're on the Vince Show.
7: Hello, Vince. I just wanted to point out, as Biden is bragging about ending the war in Afghanistan, there were 13 service members killed while he was ending the war. Trump has lost 14 service members fighting a war. There's no comparison.
1: I mean, it's just preposterous retconning of history to try and cover up one of the most horrific scandals of a presidency that had a lot of them, didn't they, Gary? And remember, right after we lost those troops, as a way to try and cover up for the failures there, they drone struck a bunch of civilians and pretended for a moment like we struck a terror target when we didn't. So they turned that horrific withdrawal into an even further horror. And now, of course, in the book that somebody wrote with Joe Biden's name on it, they're going to pretend like this was some great moment in American history. And of course, the rest of us remember, and no doubt the families of the fallen more so than anyone, remember that Joe Biden wasn't all that interested in the people who were coming back in flag draped coffins. He was looking at his watch, trying to figure out what time he could get out of there. This is pretty typical stuff, Gary.
7: Yeah. And no one's been held accountable. And nothing changes until someone goes to prison.
1: Yep. I agree with you. In fact, the only guy I can remember who was held accountable for all of that, remember, was Stuart Scheller. Remember Stu Scheller? He was the Marine Corps lieutenant colonel who said he filmed a video where he straight up was like, hey, shouldn't all the senior guys resign? Shouldn't you take your stars off your collars and put them on the desk and say, I'm out because of all of this? Stuart Scheller was the only one who was, quote, held accountable. He was fired for that. He lost his gig, and then he was charged with all these violations. And he said, you know what? I knew what the consequences were. I knew there would be consequences for saying this, and I felt out of honor that I needed to say something. And so he did. Whatever happened to Stuart Scheller? Oh, Stuart Scheller. Oh, the Department of Work website. Mr. Stuart Scheller is the senior advisor now to the Undersecretary of War for Personnel and Readiness. In this role, he leverages his extensive experience as a Marine Corps officer and in entrepreneurial pursuits to implement the President of the United States and Secretary of War's priorities for the total force. So in the end, a little bit of justice here, because Stu Scheller, he did what he did knowing what the consequences would be. He spoke out about all of this. The military, as led by the then commander-in-chief, President Otto Penn, goes after him. And he says, I knew this was coming. I'm fine. I'm ready to accept the consequences. And now, as a man of virtue, he is giving advice in the Pentagon. He works for the Secretary of War now. Isn't that fun? That's a fun end of that story. Glad to have him doing that. Great patriot doing that. Coming up on the program, speaking of great patriots, we've got Todd Blanche seated before the United States Senate today for that confirmation hearing. He's being treated like crap today by the Democrats. This after an Obama-appointed judge down in South Florida this week tried to muddy him up ahead of the confirmation hearing. And right on cue, the Democrat senator, who's a member of an all-white club in Rhode Island, that's true. There's a Democrat senator, Sheldon Whitehouse, is a member of a whites-only club up in Rhode Island. And he has the temerity to be attacking Todd Blanche as the guy with the moral depravity. It's the whole guy's so crazy. But he's carrying water on behalf of this Obama judge attacking Todd Blanche today. And Todd Blanche, to his great credit, is handling this exactly right. He's even keeled. He's not taking the bait. You know, if people lie about him, he's pointing out that they're lying. But he's just being the adult in the room as a bunch of emotionally incontinent Democrats are screeching about the fact that an already effective acting attorney general is, if things go correctly, about to become the full-time Senate-confirmed attorney general of the United States, and it can't come soon enough. I think this has immense value. I'm excited for it. I've got the audio clips ahead as Todd Blanche answers some of these crazy questions. Takes on the incoming, but he's used to this. Democrats abusing power. Todd Blanche is very used to that issue. So much more to get to. All ahead on the Vince Show.
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11: Fox News, I'm Ted Linder. The U.S. continues to strike Iran and reimposes a blockade of its ports.
12: They do want to settle. We'll find out whether or not we settle with them or we just finish it off.
11: The Wall Street Journal reporting U.S. officials say the president's considering ramping up military action, including possible ground operations. Heavy rains continuing to cause flooding concerns in central and southern Texas.
13: Flash flood warnings and watches persist in the region all the way through Thursday, and many roadways impassable.
11: That's Fox Weather's Robert Ray in Uvalde County. The floods strike in the same region as a year ago when catastrophic flash floods killed more than 100 people, including dozens of girls at Camp Mystic on the 4th of July weekend, 2025. And the World Cup final for Sunday said Argentina caught and passed England in the World Cup semifinal, winning 2-1 in another come-from-behind victory. Argentina now advancing to face Spain in the World Cup final. That'll be Sunday. 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
14: Hi, I'm Walter Hayes, a conservative Republican that believes that we need government that works from the bottom up. 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
21: Here's your KCRG forecast. We'll see hot, humid conditions continue. A couple of scattered storms are going to be possible as we head through the evening hours. One or two of these could be strong where they develop. Won't be a lot of rain around. Low 71. Chance of an afternoon or evening storm Thursday as well. Highs in the upper 80s. Heat index levels reach into the mid-90s. Clear Thursday night, your low 72. Lots of sunshine ahead Friday. High of 91. And the weekend, mostly sunny, turning hotter. 93 Saturday. Sunday's high to 97. Overnight lows mostly in the mid to upper 70s. I'm meteorologist Mark Thibodeau in the KCRG Storm Center.
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1: All right, I do have Todd Blanche's testimony today, but I was just talking about the Department of War, and we've got a great announcement from Pete Hegseth today. It's amusing me. It's also just great because of what he's announcing. Specifically, he today says that the United States military will begin screening active duty members for testosterone deficiency. That's right. If they're low T. And if that's the case, that you can get some testosterone. Some added testosterone medically to help out members of the military to keep you at your absolute peak. That's the big announcement today. And I'm laughing about this because I know the left is already going to be annoyed by it. How dare you? Toxic masculinity made more toxic by the United States military. So all of a sudden, because the Trump administration is for something, they're going to now be opposed to putting the correct hormone into people. The same people who are constantly trying to push cross-sex hormones are going to be upset if you get the right sex's hormone. Here's Secretary of War Pete Hegseth saying that we got to send absolute warriors into war.
20: And to meet that commitment today, I'm authorizing a new screening program for testosterone deficiency for our service members, ensuring you have the right testosterone levels to operate at your absolute best. Because it's well-established science that as we age, testosterone levels often naturally drop. Under the supervision of our world-class medical professionals, warfighters age 30 and older are going to be tested annually as part of their periodic health assessment. It's a health assessment that happens every year. We're just adding this test. Those under 30 can voluntarily choose to get the test as well. If treatment is recommended, it's entirely your choice to receive testosterone replacement therapy. This initiative, it's not about artificial enhancement. It's about restoring and optimizing your natural capabilities, protecting your longevity, and ensuring you have the biological foundation required to sustain the fight. We owe our warriors the absolute best medical care in the world, and this program delivers on that obligation. Taking care of your long-term health means ensuring you remain strong, resilient, and capable, not just for your next deployment, but for the rest of your life, so you can thrive long after you take off the uniform.
3: Isn't that great? I love that. And of course, I'm like screeching about it, you know, upset. No, no, they're just going to be more violent. Good.
1: That's what we have them for. We want them to be lethal. That's what we're looking for. That's what we're looking for. Now, I can't wait to see all of the various services fighting amongst each other over who's going to need the most testosterone.
3: Oh, I know. I know. I'll let them fight that out. I'll let our great members of the military fight that out. But that's pretty fun. So Secretary of War Pete Hegseth posts this today on social media. The high T Department of War, he says. Which is wonderful. So a nice little update there, which no doubt is going to tick the left off. Speaking of ticking the left off, we've got Todd Blanche appearing today for his confirmation hearing. And he's got a lot going on here. He was mixing it up with a bunch of these guys. Here, for instance, is Todd Blanche and Sheldon Whitehouse. Whitehouse, who is, again, a member of an all-white club in Rhode Island and doesn't like talking about it, but he definitely is. Blanche was doing some water carrying for this Democrat judge this week who claimed that that somehow President Trump had an illegitimate, corrupt settlement with the IRS because he wasn't taking a dime. Remember the details on this. He doesn't take a dime of money. They tried to set up a weaponization fund to pay out American citizens who've been injured by the government. And in that case, the president can't be prosecuted or harassed anymore for prior years of his tax filings because the IRS leaked his tax filings. The IRS leaked his tax filings. So listen, this is some of that Sheldon Whitehouse exchange with Todd Blanche today. Craziness.
19: Trump versus IRS. Our research indicates that senior DOJ officials have never in the history of the department before faced a judicial inquiry into a fraud on the court participated in by the Department of Justice. That was the inquiry opened in Florida. The question about fraud on the court committed by the Department of Justice remains open in the judge's decision.
1: The judge is a lunatic. The judge is an Obama appointee who was trying to muddy up Todd Blanche ahead of this confirmation hearing. Sheldon Whitehouse is a big fat fraud and a liar. And he's running his suck in the hearing, pretending like he's got some sort of moral high ground over Todd Blanche. The unprecedented nature of all of this is the fact that the IRS was leaking the tax returns of the president of the United States in an effort to hurt him. Of course, when the tax returns came out, what we found out was not that he had committed any crimes. Instead, that President Trump follows the letter of the law and pays his taxes. That was the big scandal. Isn't that crazy that he pays his taxes? Yeah, President Trump, he actually just follows the law was the story. But of course, since that failed, they've moved on to trying to accusing him of some sort of corrupt arrangement for suing the IRS to begin with.
19: Here's what she did find. She found that the Department of Justice colluded with the Trump plaintiffs, that the Department of Justice violated DOJ policies in that collusion, that department attorneys were derelict in their responsibilities as DOJ attorneys, that the department failed to zealously advocate on behalf of the United States of America,
1: its true client. What is he talking
19: about? And as I said, the fraud on
1: the settlement was to make American citizens whole. How is it that the Department of Justice had failed to represent the interest of Americans? Sheldon Whitehouse continues to lie.
19: Court question remains open. An unprecedented allegation about the department. As a result of that, the order was transmitted to the New York State Bar for potential disciplinary proceedings.
1: The tyranny continues, in other words.
19: I would like to ask, in addition, since this is new news, the decision was, 2 days ago?
1: How long has he had a lisp? Has he always had a lisp?
3: Maybe I'm just detecting it. He has kind of a weird spitty lisp.
19: I'd like to ask that you say to us that you will be willing to provide all of the documents and communications between the Department of Justice and the Trump plaintiffs in that matter.
2: I'm not aware of any communications. I didn't have any. So if you put a request in, we'll look at it. I mean, obviously, that's active, continued litigation in the Southern District of Florida. Explain
19: how it is active, continued litigation in the District of Florida.
2: Well, there's been several indications that the parties of I never entered notice of appearance, but that the parties intend to appeal the judge's Monday 56-page decision.
19: Well, it'll be interesting. Do you intend to appeal the Department of Justice?
2: We weren't really even part of that decision. So to the extent there's something that we can appeal, I very vigorously will encourage the department to do so.
19: Well, here's the tell. In that case, the Department of Justice filed no answer, filed no agreement with respect to the extension of time, filed no response to the case or controversy, amici, filed nothing related to the withdrawal of the complaint, filed no settlement, and filed no response to the fraud on the court inquiry. To me, as a one-time litigator, that looks like really weird behavior.
3: You're a joke is what you are.
19: And when for the first time in history there's inquiry into fraud upon the court committed by the Department of Justice, the silence from the department in response to that
3: is deafening.
19: It's deafening. And it strikes me that the stratagem here was to file no pleadings to try to keep the department out of the authority of the court.
3: Can we put dunce caps on senators while they do this? Like, you know, or maybe Pete Hegseth should lean in with a testosterone shot or something after the hearing. Just, you know, to lean into the frame and be like, hey, you low T there, Mr. White House?
19: When what the department knew to be a collusive and false enterprise was blown up in that court. Now, it didn't work because the court found collusion.
3: He's such a goober. The guy, that's a good word for him. Goober. Sheldon Whitehouse. He's a sinister person, but he's hilariously stupid. All right, so that's Sheldon Whitehouse doing a little bit of water carrying for the left's current fake scandal of the week. Wait, what's that?

0: There was a great moment today with Sheldon Whitehouse. Todd Blanche was like, hey, you're a big fat liar. Did you know that?
1: You have refused to exclude January 6th rioters from your anti-weaponization fund. You have refused to put in writing that the slush fund is dead. Indeed, you signal to allies that payouts are still on track. You have vacated seditious conspiracy convictions against members of the Proud Boys and Oath Keepers. You hired January 6th rioter Jared Wise, who had urged the mob to kill police officers. You scrubbed press releases about January 6th prosecutions and called the releases partisan propaganda. You denied that Trump encouraged any violence on January 6th. You've cleaned house.
0: The high holy day, by the high holy day of the American left.
1: Of every attorney who worked on a case related to Trump, and you've bragged that bringing justice for violent rioters meant that every one of them was either pardoned or had their sentence commuted. I hope that our colleagues who are concerned about what happened on January 6th take that into account. Thank you.
2: Would you like to respond?
3: I would. Almost everything the senator just said, and he's protected, he's allowed to lie, but almost everything he just said was absolutely false. Okay. Starting with the fact that I have never said that any sort of violence against law enforcement is appropriate. I have never said that publicly.
0: Yeah, why would
3: I? I have never said that in a speech, and I certainly do not believe it.
0: No, that's like a lefty thing. Hitting cops, attacking police officers, burning down police precincts, setting their cars on fire, saying defund the cops. That's kind of your party, Sheldon.
3: I did not hire the person referenced. And that is, again, something that just happens not to be true. When I talk about what happened with the convicted January 6th defendants, I talk about what President Trump did. He has the absolute right to pardon anybody for any reason he sees fit.
0: That's true.
3: And every one of them got pardoned or commuted. I am not celebrating that. It is a fact.
0: And where does that power come from? What document might that derive from? Anybody know? Anybody? Does Sheldon Whitehouse know? He claims he was once a litigator. Is he familiar with the United States Constitution?
3: The fact that my department had to take action in response to those pardons by dismissing some cases is exactly what I have to do under the law, and it's what I did. So that the narrative that the senator just suggested and put on me as something I believe is absolutely not true.
1: Since he accused me of lying personally, Mr. Chairman, let me ask that I put this series of concerns into a question for the record, and that you, under oath, one by one, tell me where there's a lie.
3: I'm happy to do that.
1: We'll get that to you.
3: I'm happy to do that.
0: Yeah, then you get owned on the record again. That'd be fun. I like how this keeps ending with you stepping on rakes and the polls hitting you square between the eyes. So there's Sheldon Whitehouse acting like Sheldon Whitehouse today, as Todd Blanche has to put up with this crap. And once that's done, he can get back to busting criminals as the now fully confirmed Attorney General of the United States. God willing, more ahead on the Vince Show. Vince.

0: did during this probable cause hearing. We're expecting to hear some of that audio today. Not all of it. Much of it will be redacted.
1: Did you write this language?
2: Did I type it up myself?
1: Did you write this language?
2: No.
1: But you put your name to it.
2: I did.
1: So who wrote this?
2: I don't know the person that actually typed it. I don't know who it is.
1: Was it one of the president's lawyers, or was it someone from the Justice Department or IRS?
2: This document would have been somebody within the Department of Justice.
1: But you have no idea who that is.
2: I don't know the name of the person that typed
1: it
2: up.
1: Did you debate with them the statute of limitations, which clearly would preclude the president's claim, this $10 billion lawsuit?
2: We had extensive discussions internally about the underlying litigation.
1: And did you reject the statute of limitations?

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1: Here's your KZRG forecast. We'll see hot, humid conditions continue. A couple of scattered storms are going to be possible as we head through the evening hours. One or two of these could be strong where they develop. Won't be a lot of rain around. Low 71. Chance of an afternoon or evening storm Thursday as well. Highs in the upper 80s. Heat index levels reach into the mid-90s. Clear Thursday night, your low 72. Lots of sunshine ahead Friday, high of 91. And the weekend, mostly sunny, turning hotter. 93 Saturday, Sunday's high to 97. Overnight lows mostly in the mid to upper 70s. I'm meteorologist Mark Thibodeau in the KZRG Storm Center.
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0: We've got a lot of things coming up for you. Michael Alfonso is going to be joining us coming up in the next hour. Perhaps you heard yesterday on our program, I was playing some audio of J.D. Vance in Milwaukee yesterday. And one of the guys he called out on stage was Michael.
1: The most informative 3 hours you'll have all day. The Vince Show.
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0: Jim, it looks like September's already shaping up to be a pretty busy month for us. I'm coming to see you, Jim, in Dallas, and be early September because we have the Republican convention. I know, that's exciting. Isn't that exciting? The Republican convention is set to take place September 9th and 10th, Dallas, Texas. So we'll be there for those big midterm conventions. And then if for any of you who can either who are in the Kansas City area or can get there, I'm going to be doing an event with KCMO, our great affiliate KCMO, on September 16th. That'll be the following week after the convention. So we'll have a lot to discuss. I'll be joined there for that event with Pete Mundo, Kevin Keatsman, Guy Benson, and McGraw-Milhaven, the great hosts across the lineup there on KCMO. And we're doing a fun event, a dinner event at Boulevard Brewery. And if you'd like to get tickets to that, you can do that by going to kcmotalkradio.com. They feature it on the homepage. My understanding is the tickets are moving. And if all of those great Americans don't draw you in, then perhaps this will. They're going to have hors d'oeuvres, whatever those are, and a take-home pint glass as well. So there's all sorts of goodies involved. It'll be great. Hors d'oeuvres. I got to look at that. Look up. I'm going to Google that. Figure out what does that mean? It's not English. 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Back with you in a moment.
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2: At the World Cup, Argentina was down, but they were never out.
3: 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Messi crossing back.
2: It all on Fox TV. Once again, Argentina comes back from behind to defeat England 2-1 in the semifinals. Argentina will defend the World Cup title on Sunday against

0: Spain in New Jersey. In the NFL, the Saints and running back Alvin Kamara have agreed to a restructured contract to keep him in New Orleans. In the NHL, Jets and center Cole Perfetti have agreed to a new five-year deal worth $30 million. And in the WNBA, the Valkyries outscored the Fever 88-75. Caitlin Clark, 13 points and 6 assists in the loss, while the Lynx defeated the Sparks 96-87. Olivia Miles, 18 points and 5 assists in the win.
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6: Round two complete. I'm Lisa Lacera, Fox News. U.S. Central Command says the latest round of strikes against targets in Iran is over. It was the second such mission today. CENTCOM says command centers, air defense sites, and missile and drone capabilities were targeted, as the U.S. also puts economic pressure on Iran.
7: U.S. naval blockade has now been in effect for more than 24 hours, forcing at least two commercial vessels to reverse course and another that oil tanker to have its engine room blown away with a Hellfire missile. U.S. officials estimate the return of this economic strangulation will cost Iran more than $400 million per day. And since the U.S. has resumed hostilities against Iran, Israel has not rejoined the bombing campaign. Prime Minister Netanyahu says that will change if Iran launches any attacks here.
6: Fox's Lucas Tomlinson in Tel Aviv. The new strikes against Iran coming after Tehran targeted civilian ships in the Strait of Hormuz. Less than a day after it was put into effect, President Trump reversed a suspension of most vehicle stops by immigration agents. White House Border Czar Tom Holman says DHS Secretary Mark Wayne Mullen didn't mean for the policy to be indefinite.
8: He wanted to do a short-term policy to just to make sure that the agents out there on these operations have the vehicle stop training, and do they have the tools necessary to keep safe.
6: The policy had been put in place after two fatal shootings by ICE agents in a week, one in Texas, the other in Maine. Smoke from Canadian wildfires affecting parts of the Midwest and Northeast.
9: An air quality alert is in effect through Friday for people in parts of Minnesota, with very heavy smoke expected across the northeastern corner of the state. The large wildfires burning in Canada are exposing millions of people to dangerous air pollution, with officials in Michigan and Wisconsin warning that the air quality issues could last for days.
6: Fox says Tanya J. Powers. The National Weather Service says the smoke will spread into the East Coast and Midwest. 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
10: Chance of thunderstorms and showers tonight. 71 for the low. I'm Steve Smith. Here's what's trending on News Talk KZRG. They were just as surprised as you were. D&D Hardwood near Racine says they were caught off guard when federal agents were on their property Tuesday. While details remain sparse, agents say the illegal commercialization of natural resources undermines lawful trade and damages American businesses. D&D says they have nothing to hide and they conduct business legally. A search warrant was also served at Missouri Walnut in Neosho, with some saying it could be related to the highly coveted black walnut tree in Missouri. Are space aliens living among us? Southwest Missouri Congressman Eric Burleson says,
11: I find that people believe what they experienced. I just am not someone that's going to believe it until I experience it myself. I don't think that people are purposefully trying to come forward and lie. I think that their motives are pretty honest. But at the end of the day, I'm in search of the truth, and I'm not going to stop until I get the cold, hard facts or the materials in my hands. And I think that that's what the American people want.
10: Burleson has requested numerous records from the FBI and the CIA on that topic. In Webb City, workers will be coming around this week to pick up storm debris and natural vegetation. No commercial wood, siding, shingles, or anything like that. Please move the debris to the curbside and cut limbs to 5-foot sections or smaller if at all possible. I'm Steve Smith, News Talk KZRG.
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17: Here's your KZRG forecast. We'll see a few scattered showers and storms possible through the evening and night, a low of 71. Some scattered storms are possible on Thursday, highs in the upper 80s. Heat index levels reach into the mid-90s. I'm meteorologist Mark Thibodeau in the KZRG Storm Center.
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18: Rising from the heart of the swamp, a beacon of truth is casting its light. 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
19: 844-484-3872, 844 for the USA. That's the way to join us today. From coast to coast, from sea to shining sea. It wasn't all Democrat madness today during this confirmation hearing for Todd Blanche. There were some good moments where Republicans were rebutting the Democrat madness. Here's Senator John Kennedy, in his inimitable way, questioning Todd Blanche today about whether he's a corrupt attorney general who's friends with Donald Trump and will only do things to his benefit.
20: Are you and President Trump friends?
21: I'm his lawyer, was his lawyer, and now I'm the deputy attorney general. So I met him as his criminal defense attorney. I'm not sure there's very many people who have ever had a criminal defense attorney who calls that person their friend. I now have a...
20: Let me put it this way. Are you enemies?
21: No, we're not enemies at all. No.
20: Have you ever seen a president of the United States appoint an enemy to be attorney general?
21: I have not.
20: Usually they appoint their qualified friends, don't they?
21: Yes.
20: I mean, one president appointed his brother, right?
21: He did, Senator.
20: And I can think of another president who appointed his former law partner. Is that right?
21: It is correct.
20: Okay. Are you responsible for all the president's decisions?
21: No, Senator, I'm not.
20: I mean, does the president get up in the morning and give you a call first thing and say, Todd, tell me what I ought to do today?
21: He does not.
20: Okay. Does he ever ask your opinion on actions he should take?
21: Yes.
20: Do you tell him the truth?
21: Every time.
20: Have you ever disagreed with him?
21: Yes.
20: And have you ever disagreed with him and he did it anyway?
21: Yes.
20: And did you go call a press conference and announce that the president made a bad decision?
21: Absolutely not.
20: That's not what attorneys general do.
21: Correct.
20: Okay. Has he ever asked you to do anything illegal?
21: No.
20: Would you do it if he asked you?
21: Absolutely not.
19: Do we need any more? That's it. I mean, that's about as tight of a summary of all these ridiculous slanders being thrown at Todd Blanche as you could possibly get. I work for the president of the United States. He is the chief executive. This is the Article II branch of government. So therefore, of course, the Justice Department falls under the president of the United States. And this idea that, oh, I'm just doing everything for him for a corrupt purpose, it's not supported by any available fact. These are just a series of slanders designed to try and foreclose upon the chance of Todd Blanche becoming the full-time attorney general of the United States. And the slanders continued. He just got done with pencil neck. Old watermelon head was there going crazy on Todd Blanche. What happened to you? You used to be somebody different, and now you're doing whatever Trump wants. You're a different person now. Listen to this stupidity. This is Adam Schiff and just absolutely getting destroyed by Todd Blanche, who's very patient with this nonsense today.
0: Yeah. And in doing that, you basically decided that you were going to be the lawyer for the president and the lawyer for the IRS and the Justice Department. As the court found in this case, there was no adversarial relationship.
21: Yes,
0: the court found it was a sham. It was a collusive relationship. And what I don't understand, Todd Blanche, what happened to the Todd Blanche who was a prosecutor in the Southern District of New York?
19: What a scam.
0: What happened to the prosecutor people had respect for? What happened to the prosecutor who once respected the rule of law? What happened to the prosecutor who said that there wouldn't be a whiff of political partisanship and then prosecutes the president's enemies over seashells cases, over making a video stating the plain law and constitution? What happened to the Todd Blanche of the Southern District of New York that could convert him into you, someone willing to say the president has both the...
19: Oh, sorry. I didn't mean to screw up the audio there for you. But what happened to your neck? Was it always a Ticonderoga number two, or did that happen later in life? What happened there, Adam Schiff?
0: That could convert him into you, someone willing to say the president has both the right and the duty to prosecute his political enemies. I cannot imagine the Todd Blanche of the old days would have ever done that. What happened to you, Todd Blanche? I'll tell you this. I think Robert Caro had it right when he said that power doesn't corrupt as much as it reveals.
19: Oh.
0: I suspect it has just revealed who you are, and who you are is someone willing to sacrifice everything you once believed in.
19: The sanctimony from this fraud. It's just, as Robert Caro once said in a famous quip, that you are a terrible person, Todd Blanche. Robert Caro said that. Have you seen the poem on the Statue of Liberty? are you serious right now? Oh, he'll say anything. How does Adam Schiff become a senator? How in the world? You'd have to have a state full of fraudulent votes to get a senator like Adam Schiff.
0: For that title, for that position of attorney general. And it is a sad story that we have seen from Trump appointee after appointee after appointee.
19: Appointee.
0: We have seen People compromise themselves little by little and then a lot by a lot until they're sitting before this committee and trying to justify the unjustifiable. I yield back.
21: May I just briefly respond, Chairman?
5: Yes, you may.
21: Very briefly. So you asked me what happened to Todd Blanche. I am still here. I am the same exact person I was when I was a federal prosecutor in the SDNY, which is do the right thing and do everything you can to keep communities safe. So when I was a line prosecutor, when I was a supervisor, when I was the head of a division, my motivation and my goal was the same thing with the people who worked with me and worked for me, which is do the right thing, enforce the laws, and put bad guys in jail.
19: You may want to slow down, Todd Blanche. This is a very confusing concept for Adam Schiff. What was that? Did you say the right? What even is that? Adam Schiff is confused.
21: So you spend time talking about. I did not interrupt you. I did not interrupt you. A little courtesy would be appropriate.
19: Get him.
21: So when you ask me what has changed, okay, and you talk about a single document that I signed, okay, and somebody had to sign that document when the president sued, okay, so I tried to do the right thing. What I do every single day and what the prosecutors in this country do every single day and the nearly 100,000 indictments and informations that have been filed since January 20th is exactly what everybody in this building should want the Department of Justice to do, which is to make our community safer, enforce the laws, both civilly and criminally, and always do the right thing with integrity, which is exactly what I'm doing. So I am the same Todd Blanche I was when I was a federal prosecutor in the SDNY.
19: You know something? I think it is so stupid that he has to do a hearing when we already know how all of these people are going to vote. Isn't it stupid? Is there any scenario where Adam Schiff comes to his damn senses and votes for Todd Blanche and says, oh, yeah, I'm a yes for confidence? No, there's no chance. They're against anybody that the president would have put up for this role. And if they were enthusiastically for him, that would be a bad sign. A yes vote from Adam Schiff is a horrific sign for the country. It's just such a tragedy that we have to go through this dog and pony show when we know what how these votes are going to break. The only exception is some of these squishy Republicans who still suck up to Democrats from time to time. Not sure I can support you. In fact, there was an example of that today. I think, who was that? Was that Thambelina? Oh, yeah, Thambelina, John Cornyn and Thom Tillis are both on the Judiciary Committee. So that's the mess that he's got to deal with here. He's got to deal with Thambelina. Here's Thambelina's questioning today because he was like, hey, do you think it's great to assault police officers? And he's like, are you serious right now? Thom likes to spend a lot of time paying lip service to the less high holy day.
12: But it's just jarring to hear people criticize this administration when they can't look in the mirror and ask themselves why they weren't criticizing an administration when they happen to have a blue jersey. Now, my criticism of the administration with the red jersey, January 6th, I have searched heaven and earth, and I haven't found anything except a passing comment at a C-SPAN conference. So can you tell me definitively that you think that any Capitol police officer who was harmed on January the 6th was a victim of a heinous crime at the hands of the person who did it?
21: Yes, and should have been prosecuted and was.
12: And they were. Members, please, you know, as long as you can prove you've been consistent, use those sound bites. But don't use them when you look the other way, when fundamentally at the abstract level, President Biden did everything that you're accusing President Trump of doing.
19: That's
12: and
19: right.
12: Part of what we've got to get rid of, Mr. Blanche, is this political physics going on. American people are an exceptional people, and they always like to best each other. And what I've seen happening here is when we have a bad action of one administration, I'll be damned if we don't repeat it with the other one.
19: I'm not even really sure what he's saying here, other than that core point is correct at the end there where he says, you know, the Biden administration was out of control. They were abusing their power constantly. And this idea that you're going to slander the Trump administration for that when it's coming from the left, it's the silliest thing. But Thom, he's very caught up on January 6th. It's a very important day to him. He wants to talk about it endlessly and try and breathe life into the left's distortions of it in order to to give them power. Thom's kind of a sucker on that issue. And so, of course, that's why it formed the basis of some of his questioning today. And, of course, Todd Blanche smacked it down instantly. Because you ask any patriotic American, you think it's okay to assault police officers? Every decent person is going to say, no, we support the cops. Why is this is open and shut? Why are you making a big deal out of this? Silliness. Silliness. Asked and answered. Make him the attorney general full time, please. More ahead on The Vince Show.
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18: 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Acting Attorney General Todd Blanche appears before the Senate Judiciary Committee for his confirmation hearing to lead the Justice Department in a permanent capacity. The House passed a bill to make daylight savings time permanent nationwide.
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6: Here's your KZRT forecast. We'll see hot, humid conditions continue. A couple of scattered storms are going to be possible as we head through the evening hours. One or two of these could be strong where they develop. Won't be a lot of rain around, low 71. Chance of an afternoon or evening storm Thursday as well. Highs in the upper 80s. Heat index levels reach into the mid-90s. Clear Thursday night, your low 72. Lots of sunshine ahead Friday, high of 91. And the weekend, mostly sunny, turning hotter. 93 Saturday, Sunday's high to 97. Overnight lows mostly in the mid to upper 70s. I'm meteorologist Mark Thibodeau in the KZRG Storm Center.
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8: I told you that we've got a new senator in South Carolina. This is Darlene Graham in the role now, taking over on an interim basis after her brother Lindsey Graham passed away this past weekend. She'll be there through January while South Carolina picks a new senator to take that position over the next 6 years. But our friends over at the Media Research Center were keeping an eye on the whack jobs in the loony bin that we call The View today. And they said that Darlene Graham is a DEI pick, and there's no way South Carolina would ever vote for anybody but a white man under any other circumstance. And somebody should tell them about Tim Scott, but maybe we will later. Hold on.
10: Make you wonder what was going on.
11: I don't love it. I don't love it. You know, she'll be the first woman to be a U.S. senator in South Carolina in the history of the state, and I think that that's just it's just fundamentally wrong that South Carolina just couldn't elect a woman, and this is the only way that it was done. I think that experience does matter, and while she is a certified optician and while she has done great work in that field,
8: she's more impressive than Sunny Austin.
11: I think that she should be representing the people of South Carolina in the U.S. Senate. I just don't.
12: Isn't this the very definition of a DEI?
11: Correct. Correct. It's everything that the Republican Party stands against. Everything. It's DEI, nepotism, all these things thrown in together. And, you know, at this very same time, Pete Hegseth blocked more promotions for women, in particular for
8: women. They're making it about merit, you colossal moron. It's nothing. The point is not to emphasize race or gender. And this thing like, oh, that's the only way anybody but a white guy can win in South Carolina is if they're given it through this corrupt arrangement. This is DEI. Are you serious? Tim Scott has been elected as the United States Senator from the other United States Senator from South Carolina. Notice that that didn't break its way into this idiotic conversation today. They're upset that she's a Republican woman. They're furious about it. If they were interested in celebrating minorities and women, they would celebrate Clarence Thomas. They don't celebrate Clarence. They hate Clarence Thomas. They hate what he represents, which is decency. Someone who refuses to act like a victim, refuses to have contempt for American history, refuses to buy the kind of bullcrap that's sold on The View. I love Sonny Hostin judging Darlene Graham. Yeah, it's fine. She might be a doctor or whatever, an actual medical doctor. As unlike Jill Biden, who is a fake doctor, Sonny Hostin's so impressive. She can judge Darlene Graham. Well, I'm glad Darlene Graham is there. I'm glad she's taking the seat for now. I'm glad she's given the South Carolina voters some space to breathe, to be able to figure out who they want to have that job permanently. And my fervent hope is that she works very aggressively in order to achieve the Trump agenda, the agenda that you and I keep voting for, the agenda that has put Republicans in a position, if they'll finally take it, to do something great for America, like pass the Save America Act. So we'll keep an eye on that. The president is set to give this massive address on Thursday. I can't wait for it. That's tomorrow. Look at that, Jim. Look how the time flies. That's tomorrow night. We'll have the president's address. We'll get all of the reactions to it as we talk to you on Friday as well. Coming up this hour, though, I want to tell you about something great the president did today. There was some conversation about, like, putting immigration enforcement on ICE, no pun intended, to put the brakes on vehicle stops. The president intervened this morning. A good outcome. But what exactly happened here? I'll walk you through the timeline in just a moment here on The Vince Show.
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12: Fox News, I'm Sue Guzman. The United States has wrapped up a fifth day of attacks against Iran. President Trump optimistic it'll bring Iran back to the bargaining table.
17: They do want to settle. We'll find out whether or not we settle with them or we just finish it off.
12: And the Wall Street Journal reports the president is considering going after civilian targets and instituting possible ground operations. Wildfire smoke from the Canadian border is drifting south into the United States.
18: All of that smoke pushing in from the Minnesota-Wisconsin border and pushing all the way into the Northeast. We are expecting that air quality to reach unhealthy levels.
12: That is Fox Weather's Bane Froney. And Argentina breaks a tie to defeat England.
19: Messi driving in. Messi crossing back.
12: And the call on Fox, Argentina goes on to win 2-1, advancing to the World Cup final against Spain Sunday. 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
6: Here's your KZRG forecast. We'll see hot, humid conditions continue. A couple of scattered storms are going to be possible as we head through the evening hours. One or two of these could be strong where they develop. Won't be a lot of rain around. Low 71. Chance of an afternoon or evening storm Thursday as well. Highs in the upper 80s. Heat index levels reach into the mid-90s. Clear Thursday night, your low 72. Lots of sunshine ahead Friday. High of 91. And the weekend, mostly sunny, turning hotter. 93 Saturday. Sunday's high to 97. Overnight lows mostly in the mid to upper 70s. I'm meteorologist Mark Thibodeau in the KZRG Storm Center.
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8: Oh, this is fun. We're going to have to, maybe we'll have some clips for you tomorrow on all this, but J.D. Vance just got done a podcast with Joe Rogan, and he was talking about one of our favorite subjects, the Save America Act. Jim's going to have some censoring to do, but he said this is just weird Senate procedural BS. There is a subsegment of people who want voter ID but won't blow up the filibuster in order to achieve it. They're so married to these old world Senate procedures that they're going to make it impossible for us to pass Save America The filibuster basically says anything that has to do with the budget is 50 votes. Everything else, non-budgetary, 60 votes. There's no provision in the Constitution, J.D. Vance rightly points out. Senators are so attached to the idea that the budget is 50, non-budget is 60, they're quite literally willing to prevent voter ID in America. J.D. Vance, as annoyed as the rest of us by this, expect the president of the United States to discuss some of this Thursday night. Okay, let me tell you about what's going on with immigration enforcement in the United States. There are quite a few of us who, well, all of us, I think any Trump voter, huge numbers of Americans voted for mass deportations. That was available in all of the polling. And so President Trump gets elected in no small part because of that desire. And he comes back into office. In this second term, that first year, they did get millions of foreign nationals out of the country. 3 million people deported either forcibly or through self-deportations. And it turns out that we just got a report from the Department of Homeland Security that the numbers have been accelerating pretty dramatically, but without all of the fanfare that we saw in the months prior. And the reason for that is Mark Wayne Mullen has made a conscious and public decision to not be so public about announcing which city they were going into next as they would surge. But the numbers have been higher. They've been higher, which is good news. In fact, we just heard from Tom Homan that June was the highest month on record in the history of ICE for these types of arrests, for deportations, arresting illegals. That is a great sign. That is precisely what people voted for. They want this. But the drama around this issue this past week has been that ICE apparently has instructed officers across the country to stop pulling people over and arresting them in vehicles. No more traffic stops, at least for now, when it comes to immigration enforcement. And one of the guys who reported on this, and first of all, this was first reported by Jenny Terror. She's a great reporter with the Daily Wire, a one-time Daily Caller reporter. She's just always been phenomenal. I've known her for years. Bill Malusian says this about what's going on with ICE. Yesterday, he wrote this. Breaking, per multiple federal sources to Fox, ICE has been instructed to immediately cease most vehicle stops during immigration enforcement operations nationwide, except for operations targeting the most egregious criminal aliens. This comes after two people were killed by ICE in shootings in Texas and in Maine in the last week, in incidents that began as vehicle stops. DHS alleges one of those incidents was a ramming attempt. I'm told this will be temporary until ICE officers receive new training on vehicle stops. The policy change will have significant impacts as many of ICE's arrests begin as vehicle stops when they find and follow a target, as we've witnessed on multiple embeds. More to come as we get it. And he again says that Jenny Terror was the first to break the news. He goes on, he says, in speaking with numerous ICE sources, most are expressing frustration that this will cause their arrest numbers to fall off a cliff while in effect. A large majority of their arrests involve vehicle stops. They will now largely have to rely on court arrests, detainer transfers, USCIS interviews, or consensual encounters or roving patrols on foot to make arrests in bigger numbers. ICE prefers to target people in their vehicles instead of their homes because homes require a judicial warrant to enter, and vehicles are considered safer. Someone can run into a home and grab a weapon, etc., and targets can be followed to public areas where warrants aren't required. In all the ICE embeds I've done over the years, I would say 90% or more of the targets were arrested in vehicle stops, though they were egregious aliens, murderers, rapists, etc. And those vehicle stops are still allowed to continue for now. This will have a bigger impact on targets in the U.S. illegally who have committed no other crimes. Okay, so you heard it baked in there that the explanation for this apparently was that two people were killed by ICE in separate shootings in Texas and Maine in the past week, and therefore DHS is pausing these vehicle stops for now while everybody gets training. So what are these deaths? Well, in both cases, these are illegal aliens who were fatally shot by ICE agents, both of them. In Houston, Texas, ICE shot a Mexican illegal alien in Houston, Texas. And this is the guy that DHS says, quote, attempted to ram an officer who then fired his weapon in self-defense. If that's the sequence of events, the officer had every right to fire his weapon. If they're driving a multi-thousand-pound vehicle in the direction of an officer, it's a deadly weapon. He can respond with deadly force. Where's the scandal? So now, of course, anytime an officer discharges a weapon, especially if someone dies as a result of it, there would be an investigation, no doubt, an investigation underway looking at the details. Up in Maine, ICE shot a Colombian illegal alien separately this week. CBS reports an Immigration and Customs Enforcement agent in Maine fatally shot a man in his car on Monday, DHS said, marking the second time in a week that ICE officers have used deadly force in the United States. DHS alleged the man, who was in the country illegally, had, quote, attempted to flee the scene when ICE tried to stop him at around 7 a.m. And fearing for public safety, an officer discharged his weapon. He later died from his injury. So the officer believed there was a public safety threat, discharges the weapon, kills the illegal alien. So those are the two stories. Now, is that justification to stop immigration enforcement? No, it's not. So a lot of decent people see this news yesterday and they say, what are we doing? Bill Malusian's source is saying, this is really going to hamstring us if we can't do these vehicle stops. We need to do it. So the border czar, Tom Holman, went on the Fox News channel to talk about all of this. And he said, look, it's just a temporary pause. Now, Holman is a guy that I have a lot of faith in. I like Holman quite a bit. Border czar really believes in securing our borders, very aggressive on deportations. So I take his assessment here in good faith. Take a listen to Tom Holman. But again, I just don't know how you can keep the pace without actually continuing these vehicle stops. But here's Tom Holman explaining.
0: The decision was made by the secretary along with leadership at ICE. But look, it's not a policy change. It's a temporary pause. Look, we had the last couple of shootings, ICE leadership along with DHS believes they want to look at these last couple of incidents and look, is there something that could have been done better? Is there any training that can be improved? Or is simply ICE doing their job and bad things happen when people don't comply with law enforcement officers? So I think it's going to be a short pause, and I'm confident that ICE is well-trained in vehicle stops, and you're going to see us keep moving forward. But this is just a temporary pause where they look at the incidents. But let me say this, too. I hear a lot of noise right now. This is going to affect ICE arrests, and it's not going to. Look, I've done this for a long time. You can when the alien leaves his home, before he gets into the car, you can arrest him then. You can wait till the vehicle gets to the destination and arrest him then. Every case is different. Now, we know vehicle assaults are up over 3,400%. So if we can arrest that alien outside that vehicle and take that two-ton weapon away from him, that's good in some instances. Other instances, we still need to do vehicle stops for a significant criminal. You may want to stop him in a desolate area before he gets downtown. You certainly don't want to stop a criminal alien near a school that in the middle of recess with 100 kids in the playground. Right. There are so many circumstances these agents need to look at to make these decisions. So I do not think this short pause can affect the arrest, because the alien can be arrested before or after that vehicle. But this is what I understand, talking to the director of ICE, it's a short pause just to make sure we're doing the right thing.
8: You can do it while still allowing these guys to actually do vehicle stops. You know, every law enforcement agency undergoes routine training. Every law enforcement agency should have their guys out on the range periodically, making sure they can fire those weapons accurately under stress and whatever it is they do to keep law enforcement fresh so they can do their job well and protect the public. But to stop it entirely, yeah, you can see why people are reacting to this, because they want the mission to continue. Now, to the point about how many deportations we've had, Tom Holman gave us a great update yesterday. He goes, June was the best month we've had so far, and that's in the history of ICE.
1: Will this change on vehicle stops lower the rate of deportation during the pause?
0: No. You know what? Let me address that for me. I'm sick and tired of reading about how the administration has lost their guts with, you know, mass deportations. And do you know, June, last month, ICE arrested more aliens than any month in the history of the agency. So, you know, people say ICE is not serious about their job. Last month, the most aliens arrested in the history of the agency, more than last year, more than when you had the FBI, ATF, DEA, Border Patrol, ICE all out there, ICE by themselves, with their 287G partners, had the most arrests in history of the agency. Now, were numbers down for a few months? Yeah. Why? Because the department was shut down.
8: Okay, let me pause on 287G, what that is. because I think this is such an important detail. 287G is an arrangement between local police departments and the federal government deputizing local cops to help with immigration enforcement. Isn't that a great thing? So that ICE agents don't need to be in every community everywhere. Local cops can assist in some of this if they sign up for that 287G program. Now, this is a bit of a cheat code. If you were a sincere lefty who was like, hey, I don't like ICE in my community, there's a way to stop that. Become a 287G partner. Enforce immigration law, thus need for ICE agents to be coming into your community. Now, ICE agents are wonderful. They're enforcing the law. They should be in every community where they're needed. I'm not worried about that at all. I think that's great. But if you were sincere about this, if it was specifically ICE agents, we don't want ICE agents, well, then be 287G partners. But they're not. They don't want ICE in the community, and they don't want their own cops enforcing immigration law, because it's not about ICE. It never was. It's about immigration enforcement entirely. They want illegals in the United States causing chaos and giving Democrats power. That's what it's about. Otherwise, they'd be jumping at the chance to sign up for 287G. ICE, they're too heavy-handed. Don't you worry. We've got 287G here, though. Local cops will assist. They don't do it. So Tom Holman's saying that the communities who have it are helping us deport a lot of people. That's great. That's great. But he does point to the fact, he goes, we've had some prior months where the numbers were down. You know why? As always, Democrats.
0: Now, were numbers down for a few months? Yeah. Why? Because the department was shut down. Right? Agents weren't getting overtime paid. They weren't getting travel. I mean, their travel cars were maxed out, so they took travel operations. The targeting wasn't being funded like it should have been. So the department was shut down, so of course the numbers are shut down. And why did the Dems shut down the governor? I'll tell you why, because I was in negotiation because of Minneapolis. They had concerns about things in Minneapolis. Now, I'm not going to make a judgment call on everything happened in Minneapolis, but that's why they shut it down.
8: No, I'm sorry, Tom. Look, he's being, I think, too generous to them. It's not about concerns in Minneapolis. They like having illegals in the country. They don't like borders, and they love any opportunity to foreclose on immigration enforcement. That's why they did it. That's why they did it. Now, on the vehicle stop story, I've got a good outcome here for you. President Trump, undoubtedly like you, was concerned about this. And this morning, in the wake of all of these headlines, ICE isn't doing vehicle stops. ICE isn't doing vehicle stops. President Trump put out a statement this morning declaring that he is ordering ICE officers to get back on the road and do vehicle stops. He said the men and women of ICE are doing a great job, one that has to be done. Crime is way down in America, in many cases with numbers that haven't been seen in decades. The open border policy of sleepy Joe Biden allowed 25 million people to pour into our country, unchecked and unvetted. Many were criminals, and we have to get them out. In order to do this, we must be strong, tough, and smart, and we cannot give up one of ICE's most important and effective crime-fighting tools, the traffic stop. Once we do, we're playing right into the criminals' hands. The radical left Democrats, his word, would like to see this done, but it won't happen on my watch. ICE, be judicious, fair, and smart, and go back and do your very important job. Keep those crime stat records coming. Remember, you're loved and respected in America. Thank you for your attention to this matter, President Donald J. Trump. So yeah, we shouldn't have removed this tool. But it was just for a couple hours until the president reversed it. Thank you, Mr. President. Precisely what I voted for. More ahead on The Vince Show.
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6: Here's your KCRG forecast. A couple of storms in the short term, then hot and dry as we get to Friday and the weekend. Overnight, a few scattered showers and storms are still possible. Those 71 degrees. Any storm, of course, with this kind of warmth could be strong and gusty. Some scattered showers and storms after 1 p.m. Thursday. Otherwise, partly to mostly sunny, a high of 88. Heat index levels up in the mid-90s. Mainly sunny, hot, and dry Friday. Low 72, high 91. Could be well into the 90s by the time we get to Sunday. I'm meteorologist Mark Thibodeau in the KCRG Storm Center.
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8: Did Chuck Schumer have some bad lettuce this week? Everyone's asking. We'll explore. Well, our research, our deep investigation into that subject comes up next right here on The Vince Show. 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
0: Well, Chuck Schumer is he's a crazy person, but he was on the floor of the Senate. This was yesterday. He was giving a big old speech. It doesn't take an investigative reporter listening to this with intensity to hear something that sounds a lot like flatulence in the middle of his remarks. Here is Chuck Schumer being the most productive he's ever been.
3: And we need a complete investigation that's independent. Now on Iran and the NDAA, when all the Trump administration...
0: What was that?
3: Now on Iran and the NDAA.
0: In case you're wondering, I did not see him brush the microphone. There was no, you know, distortion as the result of bumping. That sounds like, yes, that does sound like the product of a raw hamburger diet. Or maybe some combination of that lettuce problem that's going around in the raw hamburger. I wouldn't be surprised if he's combining those two things. That's Chuck Schumer, the gaseous leader of the Democrats.
3: Now on Iran and the NDAA.
0: Okay. Anyway, I know. You're probably saying to yourself, Vince, come on. This is very immature. I agree with you. I agree completely. I'm just telling you like it is. Why did he do that in front of a microphone? This is how comfortable he is.
4: He was talking about Iran, which affects gas prices.
0: Yeah,
4: so it's fair.
0: Oh, it really is so crazy. We've got so much more to get to. I've got tomorrow on the program, we're going to have to go through some of what J.D. Vance has been talking about. He rightly identifies that it's crazy that a city like Los Angeles is basically like Port-au-Prince, Haiti right now. It's like going to the embassy. He was talking about going to a fancy party right next to Skid Row. It's like, it's beautiful on the inside, but it's walled. It's got all these guards. You step right out and you're like in the middle of a third world country. Yeah, that's right here in America. Thank goodness we've got people in charge who finally recognize that and care about it. We'll talk about it and so much more tomorrow on The Vince Show.
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5: 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Here's Monsi Bolaños.
6: At the World Cup, Argentina was down, but they were never out.
7: Messi driving in. Messi crossing back. Post, there it is. Lautaro Martinez. Stoppage time. Go ahead. Goal for Argentina.
6: You heard it all on Fox TV. Once again, Argentina comes back from behind to defeat England 2-1 in the semifinals. Argentina will defend their World Cup title on Sunday against Spain in New Jersey. In the NFL, the Saints and running back Alvin Kamara have agreed to a restructured contract to keep him in New Orleans. In the NHL, Jets and center Cole Perfetti have agreed to a new 5-year deal worth $30 million. And in the WNBA, the Valkyries outscored the Fever 88-75. Caitlin Clark, 13 points and 6 assists in the loss, while the Lynx defeated the Sparks 96-87. Olivia Miles, 18 points and 5 assists in the win.
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5: Here's your KCRG forecast. A couple of storms in the short term, then hot and dry as we get to Friday and the weekend. Overnight, a few scattered showers and storms are still possible. Those 71 degrees. Any storm, of course, with this kind of warmth could be strong and gusty. Some scattered showers and storms after 1 p.m. Thursday. Otherwise, partly to mostly sunny, a high of 88. Heat index levels up in the mid-90s. Mainly sunny, hot, and dry Friday. Low 72, high 91. Could be well into the 90s by the time we get to Sunday. I'm meteorologist Mark Thibodeau in the KCRG Storm Center.
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6: 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Look up Jeffrey Atticott, Lieutenant Colonel Jeffrey Atticott. Great stuff. Much more coming tomorrow. Don't forget to go check out the breakdown with Nico LaHood from yesterday on how the defense could be handling this Charlie Kirk suspect. It's pretty interesting stuff. Go to JoePags.com/YouTube. That is Sam. That is Polo. Appreciate them both. I appreciate you checking us out today. Back tomorrow, same time, same place. See ya.
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17: Messi driving in, Messi crossing back, pass, there it is! Lautaro Martinez, stoppage time, go ahead goal for Argentina!
16: You heard put it all on Fox TV. Once again, Argentina comes back from behind to defeat England 2-1 in the semifinals. Argentina will defend their World Cup title on Sunday against Spain in New Jersey. In the NFL, the Saints and running back Alvin Kamara have agreed to a restructured contract to keep him in New Orleans.

0: In the NHL, Jetson center Cole Perfetti have agreed to a new 5-year deal worth $30 million. And in the WNBA, the Valkyries outscored the Fever 88-75. Caitlin Clark, 13 points and 6 assists in the loss, while the Lynx defeated the Sparks 96-87. Olivia Miles, 18 points and 5 assists in the win.
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2: Back-to-back strikes. I'm Ted Lindner, Fox News. The U.S. military hitting Iran with two waves of strikes Wednesday, several days after an interim ceasefire deal was shattered. Tehran leadership is speaking out, claiming they're going to defend themselves.
3: Iran's foreign ministry spokesperson says that the country does not want to negotiate, that they're going to focus on defense, and just the top negotiator in Iran says there's no benefit for Iran to participate and abide by the memorandum of understanding. It comes as President Trump says he's not going to negotiate further, and he said this about future targets.
4: Next week comes the power plants. Next week comes the bridges. We're going to knock out all their power plants. We're going to knock out all their bridges unless they get to the table and negotiate.
3: The U.S. military carrying out a new wave of strikes, hitting dozens of targets, and the naval blockade reinstated following Tehran's attacks on ships in the Strait of Hormuz.
2: Fox's Alex Hogan. Meantime, Iran has allowed an American citizen to leave the country. President Trump taking a Truth Social on Wednesday to make the announcement, saying she was wrongfully detained during the final days of the Biden administration. The president praising her release as a gesture of goodwill by Iran. An attorney for Dina Karari, a U.S.-Iranian citizen, confirmed her identity. And the House has passed legislation that could make it so Americans don't have to change their clocks twice a year. The effort would make daylight saving time permanent.
5: House lawmakers arguing there are mental health benefits, and several industries like retail and tourism support more evening daylight, saying it's good for business. But others are wary. The trade group for the airlines says changes to existing daylight saving time would have considerable implications for aviation, including passenger disruption, crew and aircraft positioning, and domestic and international connectivity issues.
2: That's Fox's Grady Trimble. President Trump says he'll sign the legislation if it reaches his desk. 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
2: The World Cup final is set for Sunday as Argentina came from behind to break a tie to defeat England Wednesday.
9: Messi driving in. Messi crossing back.
2: The call on Fox as Argentina goes on to win 2-1 in advance of the World Cup final. That'll happen on Sunday afternoon against Spain. The game will be broadcast on Fox. Devastating flooding continues to inundate much of central South Texas, and the rains keep on coming.
10: Warnings of life-threatening flooding across southwest Texas, where rising waters are consuming structures and taking over roads in a slow-moving storm that's dropped up to a foot of rain across the region. The highest rainfall in Uvalde County.
11: Just takes a couple of inches of water on the road to create a dangerous condition for you if you're driving through that. And so we don't want you to get swept away.
10: West Rappaport, Texas Emergency Management, over 24 people have been rescued. Many in washed out vehicles. The state issuing a rare 4 out of 4 flooding threat, with more rain expected in Texas in the coming days. Jeff Manasso, Fox News.
2: And the haze has moved down from Canada, impacting air quality in several American states.
12: This is all from Canadian wildfire smoke. It's hard to think about the fact that, hey, this has traveled thousands of miles. The bulk of the fire activity where this smoke has originated from is actually from Western Ontario. Canada averages about 5,000 to 8,000 wildfires each year. This year, they've been sitting at about 3,137 wildfires. Their annual acreage burn is about 6.2 million acres. And right now, I think they're about 4 or so million acres. But when you think about wildfire smoke in New York City, you obviously immediately go back to 2023, when the city literally looked like you woke up in an alternate universe. Back in 2023, Canada had nearly seven times the yearly average with their wildfires, with acreages burned, with 43.5 million acres in total.
2: That's Fox Weather's Haley Meyer. I'm Ted Lindner. This is Fox News.
1: 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From sunrise to sunset, from clear skies to approaching storm fronts, we've got you covered. 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
14: Here's your KZRG forecast. Some storms back in the weather picture through Thursday. Then we're back to hot and dry as we get to the weekend. Maybe upper 90s by Sunday. A couple of scattered storms are possible overnight. A low 71. Any storm could be gusty. I'm meteorologist Mark Thibodeau in the KZRG Storm Center.
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3: Fox News, I'm Sue Gossman. Texas Governor Greg Abbott out with a warning for people in the south central part of his state.
4: There will be a lot of rising water over the next 24 to 48 hours.
3: Evacuations underway. The flash flood striking the same region as a year ago when catastrophic flooding killed more than 100 people, including dozens of girls at Camp Mystic. Rescuers now suspending search operations in San Francisco Bay near Alcatraz Island, where at least one person has died, 17 others rescued. U.S. Coast Guard Captain Jared Tosco with the update after his crew searched through 950 nautical miles of waterway.
5: Despite that extensive effort, we have been unsuccessful in locating any survivors within the search area.
3: Says the victims may have been on the lower decks when the boat sank. That boat is currently 130 feet underwater. 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
12: Here's your KZRG forecast. A couple of storms in the short term, then hot and dry as we get to Friday and the weekend. Overnight, a few scattered showers and storms are still possible. Those 71 degrees. Any storm, of course, with this kind of warmth could be strong and gusty. Some scattered showers and storms after 1 p.m. Thursday. Otherwise, partly to mostly sunny, a high of 88. Heat index levels up in the mid-90s. Mainly sunny, hot, and dry Friday. Low 72, high 91. Could be well into the 90s by the time we get to Sunday. I'm meteorologist Mark Thibodeau in the KZRG Storm Center.
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11: Round 2 complete. I'm Sue Guzman, Fox News. USS finished a

0: day of heavy strikes against Iran. Both sides trying to come up with a new way to reach a peace deal, as we hear from Fox's Christina Coleman.
1: CENTCOM says U.S. aircraft fired Hellfire missiles into the ship's smokestack after this commercial vessel ignored multiple warnings as it attempted to violate the U.S. blockade. The ramp-up in U.S. strikes against Iran and the reimposing of the blockade comes as the U.S. mounts pressure against Iran to try and get them to negotiate a solid deal to finally end this conflict.
2: They do want to settle. We'll find out whether or not we settle with them or we just finish it off.
1: Also, U.S. warships have not sailed through the Strait of Hormuz for several months now, but that could change now that the U.S. has reimposed our naval blockade.
0: Jordan's military says it shot down 8 missiles that were launched by Iran targeting the kingdom. President Trump posting online that Iran has released an American citizen who had been held since December 2024. He says that she is now safely outside of Iran and in good condition. An attorney for Dina Karari, a U.S.-Iranian citizen, says the client was trapped in Iran on bogus charges of spying. South Central Texas facing catastrophic flooding in several communities where evacuations are currently underway.
3: The city recorded one of the highest rain totals in the state in the last 48 hours with over 15 inches of rain. The rain sent local creeks and streams raging across roads, stranding drivers, and isolating entire neighborhoods. That was followed by rescues and evacuations. We met resident Don Fonza, whose neighborhood was impacted.
4: First, when I woke up, I didn't believe it was that bad. I didn't. And there was tornado warnings and things like that. I've never seen it that flooded before. The car halfway, you know, submerged.
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0: Less than a day after it was put into effect, President Trump reversed a suspension on most vehicle stops by immigration agents, saying they should continue despite recent shootings. White House Border Czar Tom Homan says DHS Secretary Mark Wayne Mullen did not mean for the policy to be indefinite.
8: He wanted to do a short-term pause to make sure that the agents out there on these operations have the vehicle stop training, and do they have the tools necessary to keep safe.
0: The policy put in place after two fatal shootings by ICE agents in a week, one in Texas, the other in Maine. President Trump's address to the nation Thursday night expected to focus on securing national elections and potential threats to the vote.
9: President Trump said this week his remarks will center on election integrity as well as other matters. Following a January election office raid in Georgia and months before the midterm elections, President Trump said what he'll say is important.
10: It doesn't get bigger because without free and fair elections, you don't have a country. We'll be discussing other things too, but it's going to be a very big announcement.
9: The president held back on specifics of the announcement he referred to. The Save America Act that calls for proof of citizenship and photo ID to vote has been a priority of the president's second term. Grinnell Scott, Fox News.
0: Smoke from Canadian wildfires is affecting parts of the Midwest and Northeast U.S.
11: An air quality alert is in effect through Friday for people in parts of Minnesota with very heavy smoke expected across the northeastern corner of the state. The large wildfires burning in Canada are exposing millions of people to dangerous air pollution, with officials in Michigan and Wisconsin warning that the air quality issues could last for days.
0: Fox's Tanya J. Powers reporting. The National Weather Service says that the smoke is expected to spread into the East Coast and Midwest in the days ahead, and that includes parts of New England. I'm Sue Guzman. This is Fox News.
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15: Here's your KZRG forecast. Some storms back in the weather picture through Thursday. Then we're back to hot and dry as we get to the weekend. Maybe upper 90s by Sunday. A couple of scattered storms are possible overnight. A low 71. Any storm could be gusty. I'm meteorologist Mark Thibodeau in the KZRG Storm Center.
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0: Your morning moves fast. Stay ahead of the curve with a News Talk KCRG Morning News Watch 6 to 9 in the morning. 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
1: Fox News, I'm Ted Lindner. The U.S. continues to strike Iran and reimposes a blockade of its ports.
2: They do want to settle. We'll find out whether or not we settle with them or we just finish it off.
1: The Wall Street Journal reporting U.S. officials say the president's considering ramping up military action, including possible ground operations. Heavy rains continue to cause flooding concerns in central and southern Texas.
3: Flash flood warnings and watches persist in the region all the way through Thursday, and many roadways impassable.
1: That's Fox Weather's Robert Ray in Uvalde County. Stay up to date with the latest on the rain with the Fox Weather app. And the World Cup final for Sunday set as Argentina defeated England in the World Cup semifinal, winning 2-1 Wednesday in another come-from-behind victory. Argentina will take on Spain in the World Cup final Sunday afternoon. That'll be on Fox. 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
4: The Wisdom of the Praying Mantis, Chapter 2.
5: I will jump into the road,
4: said the adolescent insect.
6: No, young grasshopper, do not test the pavement, for you run the risk of being washed away in a hurricane. 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
10: Here's your KCRG forecast. A couple of storms in the short term, then hot and dry as we get to Friday and the weekend. Overnight, a few scattered showers and storms are still possible. Those 71 degrees. Any storm, of course, with this kind of warmth could be strong and gusty. Some scattered showers and storms after 1 p.m. Thursday. Otherwise, partly to mostly sunny, a high of 88. Heat index levels up in the mid-90s. Mainly sunny, hot, and dry Friday. Low 72, high 91. Could be well into the 90s by the time we get to Sunday. I'm meteorologist Mark Thibodeau in the KCRG Storm Center.
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5: More strikes on Iran. I'm Ted Lindner, Fox News. The U.S. military hitting Iran with two waves of strikes Wednesday, several days after an interim ceasefire deal was shattered. Tehran leadership speaking out, claiming they're going to defend themselves.
6: Iran's foreign ministry spokesperson says that the country does not want to negotiate, that they're going to focus on defense, and just the top negotiator in Iran says there's no benefit for Iran to participate and abide by the memorandum of understanding. It comes as President Trump says he's not going to negotiate further, and he said this about future targets.
7: Next week comes the power plants. Next week comes the bridges. We're going to knock out all their power plants. We're going to knock out all their bridges unless they get to the table and negotiate.

0: Fox's Alex Hogan. Meantime, in Iran's capital city, a huge anti-U.S. billboard erected to President Trump inside a coffin. The caption, quote, "We kill Trump." The blunt message billboard in Tehran's Islamic Revolution Square, appearing following calls to assassinate the president during funeral ceremonies for Iran's supreme leader, the Ayatollah Ali Khamenei, days ago. The World Cup final set for Sunday as Argentina came from behind to break a tie to defeat England.
1: Messi driving in. Messi crossing back.
0: The call on Fox as Argentina goes on to win 2-1 and advance to the World Cup final against Spain. That'll be Sunday afternoon. The game will be broadcast on Fox. And the House has passed legislation to make daylight saving time permanent. Fox's Grady Trimble.
2: House lawmakers arguing there are mental health benefits, and several industries like retail and tourism support more evening daylight, saying it's good for business. But others are wary. The trade group for the airlines says changes to existing daylight saving time would have considerable implications for aviation, including passenger disruption, crew and aircraft positioning, and domestic and international connectivity issues.
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0: A haze is moving down from Canada and impacting air quality in several American states.
9: This is all from Canadian wildfire smoke. It's hard to think about the fact that, hey, this has traveled thousands of miles. The bulk of the fire activity where this smoke is originated from is actually from Western Ontario. Canada averages about 5,000 to 8,000 wildfires each year. This year, they've been sitting at about 3,137 wildfires. Their annual acreage burn is about 6.2 million acres. And right now, I think they're about 4 or so million acres. But when you think about wildfire smoke in New York City, you obviously immediately go back to 2023, when the city literally looked like you woke up in an alternate universe. Back in 2023, Canada had nearly seven times the yearly average with their wildfires, with acreages burned, with 43.5 million acres in total.
0: Fox Weather's Haley Meyer. And devastating flooding continues to inundate much of central South Texas.
10: Warnings of life-threatening flooding across southwest Texas, where rising waters are consuming structures and taking over roads in a slow-moving storm that's dropped up to a foot of rain across the region, the highest rainfall in Uvalde County.
11: It just takes a couple of inches of water on the road to create a dangerous condition for you if you're driving through that. And so we don't want you to get swept away.
10: West Rappaport, Texas Emergency Management, over 24 people have been rescued. Many did washed out vehicles, the state issuing a rare 4 out of 4 flooding threat, with more rain expected in Texas in the coming days. Jeff Manosso, Fox News.
0: The Coast Guard officials say they're ending the search for 3 missing people who are on a boat that sank Tuesday in the San Francisco Bay. They say they've saturated the search area, scouring more than 950 nautical square miles. One person confirmed dead after the sinking. The 49-foot pleasure boat believed to have been hit by a wave, then got swamped with water. It may have sunk as much as 130 feet below the surface. The name and ages of the 3 people still missing, not yet released. I'm Ted Lindner. This is Fox News.
12: The U.S. blockade of the Strait of Hormuz resumes. Iran says its memo of understanding with the U.S. has entered a crisis stage. The ceasefire continues to unravel as new strikes are exchanged. Since February 28th, it's been whiplash. A deal to no deal, ceasefire to no ceasefire. Talks of progress to news headlines that indicate otherwise. Where do things stand now? Keep it here for every update on the war in Iran. 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
5: Here's your KZRG forecast. Some storms back in the weather picture through Thursday. Then we're back to hot and dry as we get to the weekend. Maybe upper 90s by Sunday. A couple of scattered storms are possible overnight. A low 71. Any storm could be gusty. I'm meteorologist Mark Thibodeau in the KZRG Storm Center.
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3: Fox News, I'm Sue Guzman. The United States wrapping up a fifth day of attacks against Iran. President Trump optimistic it'll bring them back to the negotiating table.
4: They do want to settle. We'll find out whether or not we settle with them or we just finish it off.
3: And the Wall Street Journal reporting the president's considering expanding military operations in Iran, including the possible use of ground troops and bombing the Pickaxe Mountain site, which has ties to Iran's nuclear program. Smoke from Canadian wildfires continuing to affect parts of the Midwest and Northeast U.S.
5: An air quality alert is in effect through Friday for people in parts of Minnesota with very heavy smoke expected across the northeastern corner of the state. The large wildfires burning in Canada are exposing millions of people to dangerous air pollution, with officials in Michigan and Wisconsin warning that the air quality issues could last for days.
3: Fox's Tanya J. Powers. 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
15: Here's your KCRG forecast. A couple of storms in the short term, then hot and dry as we get to Friday and the weekend. Overnight, a few scattered showers and storms are still possible. Those 71 degrees. Any storm, of course, with this kind of warmth could be strong and gusty. Some scattered showers and storms after 1 p.m. Thursday. Otherwise, partly to mostly sunny, a high of 88. Heat index levels up in the mid-90s. Mainly sunny, hot, and dry Friday. Low 72, high 91. Could be well into the 90s by the time we get to Sunday. I'm meteorologist Mark Thibodeau in the KCRG Storm Center.
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7: Two rounds of strikes ended. I'm Sue Guzman, Fox News. The U.S. has finished a fifth day of heavy strikes against Iran. Both sides try to come up with a new way to reach a peace deal. Fox's Christina Coleman.
8: CENTCOM says U.S. aircraft fired Hellfire missiles into the ship's smokestack after this commercial vessel ignored multiple warnings as it attempted to violate the U.S. blockade. The ramp up in U.S. strikes against Iran and the reimposing of the blockade comes as the U.S. mounts pressure against Iran to try and get them to negotiate a solid deal to finally end this conflict.
9: They do want to settle. We'll find out whether or not we settle with them. We just finish it off.
8: Also, U.S. warships have not sailed through the Strait of Hormuz for several months now, but that could change now that the U.S. has reimposed our naval blockade.
7: Jordan's military says it shot down 8 missiles launched by Iran targeting the kingdom. President Trump posting that Iran has released an American citizen held since December 2024. He added that she is now safely outside of Iran and in good condition. An attorney for Dina Karari, a U.S.-Iranian citizen, says her client was trapped in Iran on bogus charges of spying. South Central Texas facing catastrophic flooding in several communities where evacuations are underway.
10: The city recorded one of the highest rain totals in the

0: state in the last 48 hours with over 15 inches of rain.
1: The rain sent local creeks and streams raging across roads, stranding drivers, and isolating entire neighborhoods.
0: That was followed by rescues and evacuations. We met resident Don Fonza, whose neighborhood was impacted.
2: First, when I woke up, I didn't believe it was that bad. I didn't. And there was tornado warnings and things like that. I've never seen it that flooded before. The car halfway, you know, submerged. It just doesn't happen.
0: Going into Friday, heavy rain continues across South Central Texas. I am Brandi Campbell in Bernie, Texas. 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

0: Just 24 hours after ICE ordered a pause in most traffic stops, President Trump has ordered them to reverse it.
1: Posting on Truth Social, quote, "We cannot give up on one of ICE's most important and effective crime-fighting tools, the traffic stop. Telling ICE to be judicious, fair, and smart, and go back and do your very important job." The reversal follows two deadly ICE-involved shootings in less than a week, both during traffic stops. In Maine, a Colombian national was killed after DHS says he drove towards agents, calling it a public safety threat. And in Texas, a federal search warrant alleges that the Mexican national who was shot and killed by an agent was driving a van with three bags of what police say appeared to be meth.
0: And Fox's Jan Lee Painter. President Trump's address to the nation tonight expected to focus on securing national elections and potential threats to the vote.
2: President Trump said this week his remarks will center on election integrity as well as other matters. Following a January election office raid in Georgia and months before the midterm elections, President Trump said what he'll say is important.
3: It doesn't get bigger because without free and fair elections, you don't have a country. We'll be discussing other things too, but it's going to be a very big announcement.
2: The president held back on specifics of the announcement he referred to. The Save America Act that calls for proof of citizenship and photo ID to vote has been a priority of the president's second term. Grinnell Scott, Fox News.
0: A new gig for former New York Republican Congressman George Santos. Come September, Santos will be a contestant on the fifth season of Fox's Special Forces, World's Toughest Test. It's a reality show where people go through the military-themed challenges in a Malaysian jungle. Santos was elected to Congress in 2022, but was expelled after facing criminal charges of stealing from donors. I'm Sue Guzman. This is Fox News.
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8: Here's your KZRG forecast. Some storms back in the weather picture through Thursday. Then we're back to hot and dry as we get to the weekend. Maybe upper 90s by Sunday. A couple of scattered storms are possible overnight. A low 71. Any storm could be gusty. I'm meteorologist Mark Thibodeau in the KZRG Storm Center.
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2: How many more jihadis are we going to send to Congress? 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
3: News. I'm Ted Linder. The World Cup final for Sunday is set as Argentina defeated England in the World Cup semifinal on Wednesday, winning 2-1 in another come-from-behind victory. Argentina going to face Spain in the World Cup final Sunday afternoon on Fox. The U.S. continues to strike Iran and reimposes a blockade of its ports.
4: They do want to settle. We'll find out whether or not we settle with them or we just finish it off.
3: The Wall Street Journal reporting U.S. officials say the president's considering ramping up military action, including possibly putting troops on the ground. And heavy rains continue to cause flooding concerns in central and southern Texas.
5: Flash flood warnings and watches persist in the region all the way through Thursday, and many roadways impassable.
3: Fox Weather's Robert Ray in Uvalde County. The floods strike in the same region as a year ago when floods killed more than 100 people, including dozens of girls at Camp Mystic, 4th of July weekend, 2025. 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
10: Here's your KZRG forecast. A couple of storms in the short term, then hot and dry as we get to Friday and the weekend. Overnight, a few scattered showers and storms are still possible. Those 71 degrees. Any storm, of course, with this kind of warmth could be strong and gusty. Some scattered showers and storms after 1 p.m. Thursday. Otherwise, partly to mostly sunny, a high of 88. Heat index levels up in the mid-90s. Mainly sunny, hot, and dry Friday. Low 72, high 91. Could be well into the 90s by the time we get to Sunday. I'm meteorologist Mark Thibodeau in the KZRG Storm Center.
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10: Hitting Iran. I'm Ted Lindner, Fox News. The U.S. military hitting Iran with two waves of strikes Wednesday, several days after an interim ceasefire deal was shattered. Tehran leadership speaking out, claiming they'll defend themselves.
11: Iran's foreign ministry spokesperson says that the country does not want to negotiate, that they're going to focus on defense, and just the top negotiator in Iran says there's no benefit for Iran to participate and abide by the memorandum of understanding. It comes as President Trump says he's not going to negotiate further, and he said this about future targets.
12: Next week comes the power plants. Next week comes the bridges. We're going to knock out all their power plants.
10: Fox's Alex Hogan. Meanwhile, in Iran's capital city, a huge anti-U.S. billboard erected to President Trump inside a coffin. The caption, quote, "We kill Trump." The blunt message billboard in Tehran's Islamic Revolution Square, appearing following calls to assassinate the president during funeral ceremonies for Iran's supreme leader, the Ayatollah al-Khamenei, days ago. The World Cup final is set for Sunday afternoon as Argentina came from behind to break a tie to defeat England.
13: Messi driving in, Messi crossing by.
10: The call on Fox as Argentina went on to win 2-1 in advance of the World Cup final against Spain Sunday afternoon. That game will be on Fox. And the House has passed legislation to make daylight saving time permanent. Fox's Grady Trimble.
14: House lawmakers arguing there are mental health benefits, and several industries like retail and tourism support more evening daylight, saying it's good for business. But others are wary. The trade group for the airlines says changes to existing daylight saving time would have considerable implications for aviation, including passenger disruption, crew and aircraft positioning, and domestic and international connectivity.
10: President Trump says he'll sign the legislation if it reaches

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5: Iran keeps trying to retaliate. I'm Dave Anthony, Fox News, launching missiles and drones targeting American bases in Bahrain, Jordan, Kuwait.
6: The Islamic Republic of Iran is not happy right now.
5: As President Trump again warns, if Iran does not return to nuclear negotiations, the U.S. attacks will get worse next week, targeting bridges and power plants, following two rounds of U.S. strikes, first in the daytime and then 6 hours of bombing at night.
7: Explosions were heard across Iran and air defenses were triggered in the capital, Tehran. Separately, the U.S. fired on and disabled an unladen oil tanker, which we're told was attempting to sail towards a blockaded Iranian port. Iran is warning it's prepared to spread the conflict. The country's joint military command has threatened to destroy all the infrastructure in the region.
5: That's Fox's Jonathan Savage. A Senate hearing will continue a second day for Acting Attorney General Todd Blanche, hoping to get confirmed to that job.
8: We are keeping America safe.
5: And while Blanche touted less violent crime and a crackdown on fraud and drug trafficking, he faced a lot of criticism.
9: Last year, you declared that the Justice Department was, quote, at war with the federal judiciary.
5: Democrat Dick Durbin, among the senators questioning Blanche on the Jeffrey Epstein files and the Trump IRS settlement and other issues. Wildfires burning in Canada and Minnesota, affecting areas far away as smoke drifts down to the East Coast.
10: Think Detroit, Pittsburgh, New York, Boston. This is taking you from Thursday all the way into Friday down towards D.C. Obviously, those winds can shift the wildfire smoke in pretty drastic ways, but do expect to see rounds of this smoke kind of moving across the mid-Atlantic.
5: That's Fox meteorologist Adam Klotz. There are air quality alerts and a much different threat in South Texas, flooding with more possible.
11: The expected rainfall during this rainstorm is expected to be more than 30 inches.
5: Governor Greg Abbott, the flooding's washed out roads, stranded cars, and led to dozens of water rescues. 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
2: Chance of showers and thunderstorms today. Just a slight risk. We're looking for a high of 88 for today. And then tomorrow, more showers and thunderstorms possible in the afternoon. 91 for the high.
1: Mm-hmm. We're going to be joined by the Lieutenant Governor, David Weisinger. We're going to be talking to him about election security. Good morning.
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3: Bobbing around during the day and then for 6 hours a night. I'm Dave Anthony, Fox News. Two waves of strikes across Iran.
4: Some of this information now is coming from Iranian state media, not confirmed by the U.S.
3: Fox's Mike Tobin in Tel Aviv.
4: Air defense is triggered very close to Tehran, showing U.S. forces striking for the north, and they have in this round of fighting. Also, barracks for Iran's 388th mechanized infantry brigade were hit. The town of Ranshar to the southeast, that brigade operates tanks and armored vehicles. Also, as part of the blockade, the U.S. has now fired on a commercial ship. The U.S. Central Command says the tanker was headed toward Karg Island, Iran's primary oil export hub. The ship ignored multiple warnings. U.S. aircraft fired Hellfire missiles into the smokestack and disabled it.
3: And Iran's been retaliating, launching drones and missiles targeting American bases in Bahrain, Jordan, and Kuwait. But President Trump insists
5: they want to settle so badly. They don't like what we're doing.
3: Again, warning, if Iran doesn't return to nuclear negotiations, the U.S. will bomb Iran's bridges and power plants next week. Tonight, the president will make a primetime address at 9 p.m. Eastern. He says he'll focus on election integrity as the president continues to claim there was fraud in the 2020 election he lost. The president's urging Congress to pass new regulations like voter ID and mail-in ballot restrictions, but Democratic Senate leader Chuck Schumer says,
6: Mr. President, the SAVE Act ain't passing. It ain't passing in the Senate, it ain't passing with Democrats, and it ain't passing in the courts.
3: There's a yellowish haze in the sky from the Great Lakes region as smoke from wildfires from Canada and Minnesota spreads all the way to Boston, New York, and Philadelphia, and you can smell it in the air.
7: We're expecting that air quality to reach unhealthy levels, so a good idea to stay indoors, avoid being outside for long periods of time.
3: Fox Weather's Bane Froney. South Texas keeps dealing with rain up to 30 inches in some areas, leading to flooding. The threat of even more today. Roads have been inundated, cars stuck, people needing rescue. 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
2: 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We're heading for a high of 88. Your complete forecast with KZRG meteorologist Jeff Marr following sports. That'll be at 6:08. It's 68 in Neosho, 72 in Pittsburgh, 72 in Galena, 72 in Joplin. 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They were just as surprised as you were.
8: Reaction from D&D Hardware near Racine, who says they too were caught off guard when federal agents were on their property Tuesday. While details still remain sparse, the feds aren't saying much. Agents did say, though, that the illegal commercialization of natural resources undermines lawful trade and damages American businesses. But D&D says they've got nothing to hide and that they conduct business legally. And a search warrant, of course, also served at Missouri Walnut in Neosho Tuesday as well. Some saying it could be related to the highly coveted black walnut tree. I'm Cy Albright, News on KZRG.
9: Well, your Liberty electric bill is going up starting

0: August 3rd. The Missouri PSC approved the rate hike after they saw improvement in Liberty's customer service and billing practices. Rather than taking effect all at once, the increase will be spread over 3 years with about one-third of it added each year. The overall increase is roughly $26 per month, or 16% more for the average consumer.
1: They spied on him. Missouri U.S. Senator Josh Hawley wants the Biden DOJ and special counsel Jack Smith to be investigated.
2: I mean, listen, I've had my text messages, did have my text messages by him scooped up, read. Who knows what he did with them? I've had my cell phone monitored. He tracked my incoming calls, my outgoing calls. He tracked my metadata. He tracked my location. I mean, Lord knows what else.
1: Hawley says Jack Smith also spied on ordinary Americans, and it's wrong. If you see news, text us at 417-782-1310, 72 at 604, News Talk, KZRG.
0: 30 years in prison for a child sex offender. 56-year-old James Roper of Aurora given that sentence this week after he pled guilty to having explicit images of kids on his phone. A teenage girl also told investigators that Roper would give her gifts in exchange for sexual encounters.
1: We've all been bridge jumping before, right? Well, a man from Miami, Oklahoma was allegedly drunk when he jumped into the Neosho River Tuesday evening, prompting a full-blown emergency response. While he wasn't hurt, Miami police say just because something is fun doesn't mean it's smart. 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
3: Why'd you jump off the bridge?
4: I didn't. I was underneath the bridge. They didn't see me jump off the bridge.
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4: I ain't got none. All right, I jumped off the bridge. Here's me. I did a backflip. You should have seen it. It was awesome.
1: The 47-year-old was arrested for public intoxication and also cited for jumping into the water. 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
0: The Web City 16U All-Stars are keeping their season alive after an absolute thriller of a state championship series. After dropping Game 1, Web City bounced back with a nail-biting 16-15 win in Game 2. That forced a winner-take-all finale where the bats completely caught fire. The All-Stars plated 9 runs in the final frame for a massive walk-off 24-23 victory. Now the Senior Little League state champs are shifting their focus to the regional tournament in Lawrenceburg, Kentucky. They're currently looking to partner with local businesses and community supporters to help fund the trip. Meanwhile, big congratulations to a pair of Lamar track and field athletes who are officially Junior Olympic bound. Lamar High School senior Taryn Williams and 10-year-old Maverick Stout have both qualified for the big stage. 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That's sports. I'm Joe Morgan for News Talk, KZRG.
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5: Here is your KZRG forecast. Partly to mostly cloudy this morning. There may be an occasional afternoon thunderstorm with a high of 88. The heat index into the 90s. Overnight clear down to 72. A few afternoon thunderstorms may pop up on Friday with a high near 93 degrees. I'm Jeff Marr in the KZRG Storm Center.
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1: No rain showing up this morning so far on the KZRG Storm Tracker radar. 68 in Neosho, 72 in Pittsburgh, 72 in Baxter Springs, 72 in Joplin. 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
7: Ellen Nichols suffers from TDS, Trump Derangement Syndrome. Ellen Nichols has attacked President Trump on social media, even posting that Trump is, quote, a vulgar, adulterating, bullying, mob-connected scam artist, end quote. That's because Ellen Nichols is a woke liberal who has donated thousands to groups pushing radical ideas, like supporting George Floyd protests, attacking our gun rights, and pushing abortions. Ellen Nichols, she's just too woke for Missouri.
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1: And Steve Scott.
19: 72 in Joplin, 72 in Miami, 72 in Pittsburgh, 70 in Neosho. That is the current temperatures, but it's certainly not where they're going to be staying today.
1: No, but it's not going to be getting too much hotter than that. It's going to get a little bit warmer, but it's going to be only 88 for the high today with a slight chance of afternoon showers and thunderstorms, mainly before 3 p.m., partly sunny for the rest of the day. Now, the heat index value can make it feel as high as 96 for today. Then for tonight, 72, mostly clear. Tomorrow, sunshine, and then a chance for afternoon showers and thunderstorms. And the high tomorrow should be around 91. But then here comes the heat. Saturday, sunny, hot, 93. And then on Sunday, they're calling for sunshine, hot with a high of 97. Oh boy, it's official now. Monday, sunny, hot. Actual temperature, 100 degrees. Wow. We're going to be talking with KZRG meteorologist Jeff Marr at 7:25.
19: Mm-hmm. Hey, by the way, don't forget, News Talk KZRG, we have launched our election hub.
1: And boy, was it a good launch.
19: It was a good launch, and Elon helped us with that launch.
1: That's right.
19: Mm-hmm.
1: And then just freshly cut grass, too, for the launch.
19: Yeah. No, it's our election hub. So the midterms, they are happening this year, and of course, before the midterms, there are the primaries in a couple of the states, in the four states area, which means that you will be voting on who you want to represent the party that you identify with. There's also in Missouri and in Kansas, there are a couple of amendments that you'll be voting on if you are a Missouri or Kansas voter in the primaries for the midterm elections. And if you want to get learnt, get edumacated on what exactly is going to be on the ballot, the language, what it is you'll be voting on, who's running, and for what seats they're running. You know, there's like, for instance, Missouri State Representative District 160. What does that represent? Who is that?
14: Who?
19: It's Joe Mama, Steve.
14: How?
19: Yeah. Well, that covers the Neosho Granby Diamond areas, for instance. So if you want to know, if you live in Missouri or in Kansas or in any of the four states area and you want to know what seat represents where you live, you can find all that out and more with the KZRG Election Hub. All you got to do is go to newstalkkzrg.com/elections or just go to Google and or Bing or Yahoo or whatever. And you can ask Jeeves if you want and just say Newstalk KZRG Election Hub. Just type that in and it'll find it for you. It'll
14: How about DuckDuckGo?
19: You can DuckDuckGo it if you want. I DuckDuckGoose it. But Go is fine, too, I suppose. So all the details can be found there totally for free. Go check it out. It's awesome. There's also sample ballots that are up there. There's also ballot language. There's all sorts of stuff. So totally free. Go check it out. All right. Moving on from there, got a little bit of an international update for you. What's going on overseas? Iran. Iran keeps on threatening to make sure the Strait of Hormuz is shut. They said, we will shut down the Strait of Hormuz. As a matter of fact, they said the Strait of Hormuz is shut down.
14: It's not straight anymore.
19: Yeah, we curved it. They said that all export corridors that benefit the U.S. and its allies will be shut down, which it means literally everyone on planet Earth except for Russia, North Korea, and Iran, and China. Well, actually, no. Technically, China is like a soft economic ally. So technically, under that definition, it would be shut down to China, too. So they said that that is what they're doing. And ironically enough, the United States said the exact same thing.
14: What?
19: We said that we're going to shut it down for Iran and all of Iran's allies.
14: Wow.
19: So Iran said we're doing this. The United States said, oh, yeah, we're doing it, too. Really, the key difference between what Iran is claiming and what we are claiming is that we're actually doing it. Iran has no capabilities to do it.
14: They don't?
19: No.
14: You mean we decimated all their abilities?
19: No, I don't think we did that at all. Okay. I think the president's dead wrong about that, but whatever. What we have done is we've restarted a blockade in the Strait of Hormuz. And this time around, we've had blockades before, but before we kind of just shut it down and did like this weird, you know, system with it. This time around, it's pretty simple. They made it real cut and dry. And what it is there's a blockade and everyone is allowed to use the Strait of Hormuz except for Iran and except for people buying or selling to Iran. If you're trying to go to Iran's ports one way or another, you're not getting through. Everyone else can get through just fine. And so far, everyone kind of digs it. Everyone's like, hey, this is a pretty good plan, actually. Why shut down the whole thing? Why not just make Iran pay, right?
14: Yeah, why not?
19: Yeah, exactly. So Iran, which by the way, I will say is kind of funny because you may not know this, but geographically, Iran physically, geographically borders the Strait of Hormuz. Iran's coastline is the Strait of Hormuz. And we're blocking Iran from going through it, but allowing everyone else to go through it, which is kind of funny because to me, that's like the geopolitical equivalent of putting a kid in timeout, but making him sit in front of the window. So he has to watch everyone else continue to play outside, but he himself is not allowed to go play outside. Iran just has to watch all of these boats drive by their country when they themselves are not allowed to do it. It's kind of funny.
14: Maybe they go, hey, do we have any more drones left?
19: Yeah, exactly. Well, that's exactly what they're doing.
14: Oh, yeah.
19: Which the question is, where the heck are they getting all these drones from, by the way?
14: Well, that might be beginning to dry up a little bit because the U.S., I understood in a story I saw yesterday, actually I heard it on the Sean Hannity show, which you can hear at 2 o'clock in the afternoon, Monday through Friday, right here on News Talk KZRG. Mm-hmm. Supposedly, there was one bridge that was bombed in yesterday or the evening before the bombings. It was a train bridge that brought in supplies from Russia and China into Iran, and that was bombed to blitherines.
19: To blitherines.
14: The blitherines.
19: Blitherines.
14: Blitherines. It was blown to smithereens.
19: There it is.
14: Okay. Which was a blithering.
19: Mm-hmm. And so China was a part of this?
14: Supposedly, China and Russia were supplying parts needed for drones and missiles and stuff.
19: Russia makes sense. Russia doesn't like us too much. China.
14: Well, they can't do it right now because they're doing all they can to take care of Ukraine. So
19: China.
14: It had to be China.
19: That is so But China is just an agent of chaos.
14: Yeah.
19: Because their economy is completely inextricably linked with our economy, which is a big problem for us and also for them if they don't like America. If our economy collapses, goodbye China's economy in its entirety.
14: Yeah.
19: So it's kind of funny that China and the United States have the weirdest like sibling rivalry. We have like a frenemyship going on where we're like, hey, we love the Chinese market, and China's like, hey, we love stealing all of your intellectual property.
14: Oh, yes.
19: But also we're going to arm people trying to bomb you. Like, what is happening? China is such a weird, weird little mess.
14: Supposedly, this was the only railway that was set up to deliver stuff from China and Russia into Iran. And we finally took it out, so therefore they can't get anything from Russia and China at this point.
19: Allegedly. Yeah, I'm sure
14: we blew it away. We obliterated it.
19: Smithereens. Or as Steve says, blithering. Yeah. So anyway, that's what's going on with Iran. Why is this all happening? I know there's a lot of confusion. Wait, what about the MOU? What about the ceasefire?
14: Nobody understands the MOU.
19: Yeah, very basically what the MOU, the reason it fell apart is Iran's understanding of the MOU is that it gives Iran sovereignty over the Strait of Hormuz. That's the way they understand it. The United States of America does not understand the Memorandum of Understanding that way. The United States of America said, actually, the MOU says you don't have sovereignty over it. Iran says, actually, it does. And so, because Iran decided to believe that they have sovereignty over the Strait of Hormuz, when ships started going through the strait without Iran's permission, Iran took that as an attack against their sovereignty. And as a sovereign nation, which they are currently, they said they have a right to defend themselves and their sovereignty, which is kind of ironic, because that's exactly what Israel's been saying for years now, and Iran did not subscribe to that philosophy then. But suddenly they're all in on the right to defend their sovereignty.
14: Paybacks are hard, aren't they?
19: It's a tough one. So Iran said, we have a right to defend our sovereignty. So they, you know, missiled a couple of boats that were going through the strait. The United States said, well, that's a breach of the Memorandum of Understanding and a breach of the ceasefire. And Iran said, yes, it is a breach of the Memorandum of Understanding because you breached it. And we said, no, you breached it. And so far, the only thing that we can all agree on is A, nobody understands the Memorandum of Understanding, and B, somebody broke the Memorandum of Understanding, thus no peace deal.
14: I think they need to rename it. Memorandum of Misunderstanding.
19: I think they need to rename it to Giant Waste of Time. That whole thing was a massive joke. It was a waste of time. It was a waste of resources. And to me, the most dastardly, frustrating part about it is that President Donald Trump poured so much of his time and energy and so much of his intellectual resources into it. And guess what? That took away from other issues that he could have been spending time on. Domestic issues, our economy, our prices, our issues here in the United States. Conservative issues in this country were put on the back burner for this Iran deal, and it all was for naught. It was all a massive waste of time. Imagine all that time and energy and political prowess Trump put into this deal. What if he had put all that energy into conservative domestic issues? How much more could have gotten done for the conservative movement?
14: Like the Save Act.
19: So much more could have gotten done. But no, instead we wasted all this time on Iran just to end up back at square one. It's just nutty. Someone call the professor. Nutty.
14: I don't know if you heard the news, but supposedly Iran's calling, begging for them to go back to the ceasefire.
19: Oh, I'm sure.
14: Don't know who's calling and begging. It must be the ones that say, yeah, we want to be able to blow up everything, but you don't.
19: Yeah, well, it's clearly not the people that are in charge of Iran calling and begging, because if they wanted that, then they would do that. That's like saying, boy, I wish I had a cookie right now. Well, as a grown adult, go and get yourself a cookie. You know what I mean?
14: You have the ability to do that.
19: What?
14: I wish I had a Pop-Tart right now.
19: Go get yourself a Pop-Tart,
14: okay,
19: Steve.
14: I'll be right back.
19: Yeah, Steve's going to be back. KZRG News Time 622.
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20: Number three.
14: Vice President J.D. Vance told Joe Rogan that some in the Israeli government want a not war with Iran to go on indefinitely. He also claims there are discrete, extremely well-funded foreign influence campaigns being funded to tank a deal with Iran.
20: Number two.
14: There was a shooting at a Miami, Oklahoma apartment complex last night. The individual believed to be responsible has been detained, and police assured the public there is no ongoing threat to the public.
20: Number one.
14: Liberty Utilities electric customers are going to start seeing higher bills starting August the 3rd after the Missouri Public Service Commission approved their phased-in rate increase request. Liberty wants to collect an additional $97 million over 3 years, which equates to a 16% increase in your total monthly bill over that period.
18: Now, the KCRG question of the day.
19: What do you hope Trump's primetime speech will cover? We want to know. 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Trump's making a primetime speech tonight at 8 local time. KZRG will be carrying it on our airwaves. What do you hope he's going to talk about? 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
5: Here is your KZRG forecast. Temperatures will heat up into the weekend for this Thursday, a partly to mostly cloudy sky. There may be a shower thunderstorm moving in during this afternoon with a high near 88 and a heat index into the 90s. The clearing will follow overnight with a low of 72. After early sunshine to begin Friday, there may be some afternoon thunderstorms popping up with a high of 91. The heat index tomorrow into the upper 90s. Then a sunny and hot weekend, the high on Saturday near 93, and an even hotter Sunday to wrap up the weekend with a high near 97. I'm Jeff Maher in the KZRG Storm Center.
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0: SpaceX shares dropped below their IPO price of $135 yesterday, falling for a fourth straight day. Shares have been volatile since the Elon Musk rocket maker's historic June IPO. SpaceX quickly joined the NASDAQ 100 last week due to a rule change for newly public companies. TSMC recorded over 77% year-on-year profit jump and over 23% from the prior quarter. The company forecasts third quarter revenue between roughly $44 and $46 billion. TSMC also said it will invest an additional $100 billion in Arizona to meet strong customer demand. Asian semiconductor stocks tumbled this morning as a sell-off in U.S. chipmakers spilled into the region, with SK Hynix continuing to see massive volatility since its U.S. listing last week. Shares of SK Hynix dropped 11.5%. Meanwhile, domestic rival Samsung Electronics lowered by more than 8%. Futures are slightly lower. That's your money now.
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14: Well, we've got a slight chance of some showers and thunderstorms, mainly before 3 o'clock this afternoon. Partly sunny with a high of 88. Heat index, though, could top out as high as 96, so that's what it could feel like. Tomorrow, chance of showers and thunderstorms, mainly in the afternoon. Sunny with a high of 91. Heat index could be around 90. Now, it's going to start warming up on Saturday, up to 93 with sunshine and hot. 97 on Sunday. Monday, sunny and hot with the actual high near 100 smackaroo degrees. Ooh. We're going to talk to KZRG meteorologist Jeff Maher at 7:25.
19: Coming up in less than 2 minutes, is the United States running out of missiles? That's coming up next. Good morning.
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14: U.S. needs more missiles.
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14: 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We're heading for a high of 88. Your complete forecast with KZRG meteorologist Jeff Maher. Following sports, that'll be at 6:38. Sun is on the rise at 68 in Neosho, 72 in Pittsburgh, 72 in Diamond, 72 in Joplin. 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
19: Iran launched new attacks on American military bases as the United States continues strikes of its own.
28: Iranian authorities claim to have struck U.S.-linked targets across the region in Jordan, Kuwait, and Bahrain. The United States military has itself completed another six-hour wave of strikes. Explosions were heard across Iran and air defenses were triggered in the capital, Tehran. Separately, the U.S. fired on and disabled an unladen oil tanker, which we're told was attempting to sail towards a blockaded Iranian port. Iran is warning it's prepared to spread the conflict. The country's joint military command has threatened to destroy all the infrastructure in the region. Jonathan Savage, Fox News.
14: President Trump pushing defense contractors to pick up the pace of production.
29: Renewed airstrikes against Iran the past several days is renewing concerns in some circles about U.S. stockpiles of critical weapons systems. President Trump told a conference of defense contractors and tech companies in Pennsylvania Pennsylvania.
1: If you look at the Patriot missile, if you look at the Tomahawk, which is the offensive, if you look at all of the things, they're better. We have to make them faster. That's the only thing.
29: An analysis in May forecast that defense contractors could need as much as 3 years to replenish stockpiles depleted in strikes against Iran. At the White House, Jared Halpern, Fox News.
19: The Senate Judiciary Committee reconvenes its hearing this morning on the nomination of Todd Blanche to be the next U.S. Attorney General.
6: He worked for the Department of Justice as a paralegal in law school. Now acting Attorney General Todd Blanche telling the Senate Judiciary Committee that he vows to restore trust in the DOJ and build on President Trump's efforts to crush crime.
8: That's my job, securing safety for every American. We have the lowest murder rate since 1900. Violent crime arrests are up nearly 114%.
6: Blanche also rejecting accusations by Democrats that he'll serve the president's political interests or that the Department of Justice has closed the book on Jeffrey Epstein. Jeff Manosso, Fox News.
14: Some clouds, 72. It's going on 634. 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
19: Multiple charges now filed against a man from a Missouri man in southeast Kansas. Steve Smith with more.
10: 42-year-old Cristobal Freddy Lopez Monette is charged with attempted aggravated human trafficking, electronic solicitation, attempted commercial sexual exploitation of a child, and unlawful use of a communication facility. Crawford and Bourbon County Sheriffs, the KBI, the E3 Ranch Foundation, and Pittsburgh Police set up a sting operation to take Lopez down. He's currently being held without bond in the Crawford County Jail. Steve Smith, News Talk KZRG.
14: Police investigating a report of shots fired at an apartment complex in Miami, Oklahoma around 7:30 last night. Investigators confirmed no one was hit by the gunfire. A suspect is currently in custody. Officials say there's no ongoing threat to the public, but the scene remains active this morning. If you see news, text us at 417-782-1310. Clouds, 72, 635. 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
19: Missouri's new five-year transportation plan includes major interstate improvements, but MoDOT says rural communities will also see some significant investment. Assistant Chief Engineer Mark Crokron highlighting some of those projects.
11: Route 160 over Bull Shoals would be one of those rural projects. That's a large lake bridge, and that's in our program to replace that bridge. I don't know if you would consider Interstate 229 in St. Joe rural. That's an aging bridge, and the plan there is to put that road back on the ground.
14: Lumberjacks from around the world are gathering in Wisconsin to see who's going to be named the best of the best.
12: More than 100 competitors are in Hayward, Wisconsin for the 66th annual Lumberjack World Championships. They'll compete for titles in chopping, sawing, speed pole climbing, boom running, and log rolling. This year's field of men and women features defending champions, world record holders, and international standouts. There's also a festival with family-friendly activities and interactive experiences, as well as a chance to meet the athletes. Competition begins today, and the finals are set for Saturday. Tanya J. Powers, Fox News.
14: The Webb City Little Leaguers, they're still playing baseball, according to Joe Morgan.
13: The Webb City 16U All-Stars are keeping their season alive after an absolute thriller of a state championship series. After dropping Game 1, Webb City bounced back with a nail-biting 16-15 win in Game 2. That forced a winner-take-all finale where the bats completely caught fire. The All-Stars plated 9 runs in the final frame for a massive walk-off 24-23 victory. Now the Senior Little League state champs are shifting their focus to the regional tournament in Lawrenceburg, Kentucky. They're currently looking to partner with local businesses and community supporters to help fund the trip. Meanwhile, big congratulations to a pair of Lamar track and field athletes who are officially Junior Olympic bound. Lamar High School senior Taryn Williams and 10-year-old Maverick Stout have both qualified for the big stage. 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That's sports. I'm Joe Morgan for News Talk KZRG.
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14: 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Now KZRG meteorologist Jeff Maher.
2: Here is your KZRG forecast. Temperatures will heat up into the weekend for this Thursday, a partly to mostly cloudy sky. There may be a shower thunderstorm moving in during this afternoon with a high near 88 and a heat index into the 90s. The clearing will follow overnight with a low of 72. After early sunshine to begin Friday, there may be some afternoon thunderstorms popping up with a high of 91. The heat index tomorrow into the upper 90s. Then a sunny and hot weekend, the high on Saturday near 93, and an even hotter Sunday to wrap up the weekend with a high near 97. I'm Jeff Maher in the KZRG Storm Center.
14: No rain showing up this morning on the KZRG Storm Tracker radar. 68 in Neosho, 72 in Pittsburgh, 72 in Webb City, 72 in Joplin. 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
14: Well, today it's going to be sunny. It's going to be warm. We're expecting a high of 88. There is a slight chance of afternoon showers and thunderstorms, and it will be partly sunny. Again, the high around 88, but the feel-like temperature could top out as high as 96 for today. Tomorrow, another slight chance of showers and thunderstorms, mainly in the morning. Sunny with a high of 91. Heat index as high as 99 for tomorrow. Then it's going to really warm up on Saturday. Sunny and hot with a high of 93. 97 for the high with sunshine and hot on Sunday. We're going to be getting near the century mark, near 100 with sunny and hot on Monday. We're going to talk to KZRG meteorologist Jeff Maher at 7:25.
19: You bet. We are. By the way, don't forget the KZRG election headquarters, the election hub. It is up. It is running. All you got to do is go to news.kzrg.com/elections or just type into Google news.kzrg elections headquarters or HQ or hub or just elections. Google will find it for you. We have pretty good search engine optimization here at KZRG. But it's great because the midterms are coming up. The primaries are just around the corner. And if you want to check out some sample ballots, if you want to read the amendments with your own two eyes, if you want to know who is running and for what seats they're running, if you want to know what seats represent the city you live in, all that information can be found for free at KZRG's Election Hub. Go check it out. It's pretty awesome. All right, moving on from there, pretty big news, Meta. They are the parent company of Facebook and Instagram and WhatsApp, and they are being sued.
14: Really? Why?
19: Shocking, I know. I'm sure you're thinking, oh boy, what lawsuit? What Meta lawsuit are we talking about today? There's only a trillion of them. Well, this one's new. This one's actually, it's new. It's a whole new world, a whole new Brave New World on this one. Yeah. They are now being sued over accusations of using AI to determine who to fire. There are a group of disgruntled employees that were fired by Meta, and they are alleging that Meta used AI to do it. Yeah. Meta, last month, cut about 10% of their workforce, which equates to about 8,000 people losing their jobs.
14: Did they replace them with AI, I wonder?
19: I'm sure to an extent, probably.
14: Okay.
19: I don't know. But once upon a time, we would say those people got canned. Then we said they got fired, and now it's laid off. They've been restructured. But they got fired. 8,000 people lost their jobs. And allegedly, Meta used AI to do it. Now, the question is, well, how? What are the mechanics behind this? How does this work? Well, basically, these workers in this lawsuit claim that Meta was monitoring hourly keystroke data. And so what that is in theory, your computer, every time you push a button, it logs it. Every time you move your mouse, it logs it. And they were logging this keystroke data. And so they were taking that. Allegedly, Meta was also actively using monitoring data in terms of like what they're doing on their computers all day. And something called AI token usage data. Doesn't really matter all the weeds about this. Basically, they allege Meta took all this information, fed it into an AI, and said, hey, AI, find me the 8,000 least productive employees. And then AI spit out 8,000 names, and then Meta went through and said, all right, you're done. You're out. You're fired. You're the least productive. And the idea is the more you click your computer and the more buttons you push on your computer, in theory, the more work you're doing. That's kind of the overall idea. Now, you might be saying to yourself, well, hold on, I don't see a problem with that. If Meta needs to restructure, if they need to fire 8,000 people, then they should fire the 8,000 lowest performing people, right? Like that does make sense. And yeah, I think that's fair. I think that makes sense. Now, here's the problem with that. Allegedly, AI and their algorithms did not take into account protected medical leave when analyzing who was and was not productive. We're talking pregnancy leave. Let's say a woman, you know, what, she gets 2 months off or whatever when she gives birth to a kid. Or paternal leave. If you're a dude and your wife is giving birth, usually the dude gets a couple weeks off to be with the newborn kid or whatever. Or for the older people that got to take a lot of time off because they're sick, cancer patients, things like that. There are forms of protected medical leave. And allegedly, the AI did not take that into account. So here's the problem, is that this might have disproportionately impacted basically parents and old people. Because basically the idea is if AI doesn't take that into account and they pump in all that data, then the AI says, boy, this woman sucks at her job. She hasn't done anything in 2 months. She's the least productive one here. Well, yeah, because she was giving birth for the last 2 months. She was on, or at least, you know, 2-month-long birth. Boy, that sounds awful. She was on paid medical leave. She was on pregnancy leave for 2 months. Allegedly, AI didn't take that into account and was disproportionately firing mothers and parents, dads that had to take care of their Their kids had to take time off to take care of their aging parents or old people, allegedly, according to this lawsuit. So we'll see where this goes. Now, I'm sure you're asking to yourself, well, okay, maybe they used AI to do that. Aside from that being a jerk move and maybe a little silly, what's the crime here? What exactly is illegal here? Well, what they're suing them is over a civil rights deal. There's the civil rights thing called disparate impact liability. And in terms of civil rights, really there's two paths where discrimination can happen in these style of lawsuits, just for your FYI. There's disparate treatment and there's disparate impact. Disparate treatment is exactly what it sounds like. It's a form of discrimination where you treat people differently because of their race or gender or sex or religious orientation or anything like that. That's disparate treatment. Disparate impact is when there is a policy that seems neutral, that sounds fair on its surface, but it disproportionately impacts a specific group, whether that group be gender, race, ethnicity, religious affiliation, whatever. And so that is what Meta is being sued for. Because while on the surface, the policy seems fair. Hey, AI, find me the 8,000 least productive employees. But if the AI didn't take into account paid medical leave, then the impact is who are the 8,000 quote-unquote least productive employees. Disproportionately, it is women that are on pregnancy leave. It is dads taking time off to be with their newborn kid. It is old people that are seeking medical treatment. It is people that have to take time off to take care of their aging parents. Disproportionately, those people are being fired. And that is what Meta is being sued for, is that that's the civil rights thing, is the impact of this policy might have disproportionately impacted a specific subsect of the population, whether that be women or parents, however you want to define it. But we'll see where this goes. I mean, what are your thoughts on all
14: this?
19: It's
14: going to be quite interesting to see. But like you mentioned about the, there was one lady that is part of the lawsuit that she got notice that she was let go 2 days before giving birth to her child, and she was on maternity leave.
19: Yeah.
14: So yeah, that's quite interesting.
19: Right. So, you know, we'll see if this is just something that Meta throws a few hundred million to shut up and brush under the rug type thing, or this could legitimately become a very major landmark ruling in the use of artificial intelligence by these large corporations and their decision-making structures.
14: That's true.
19: It's very fascinating. I think this is a whole brave new world, and we are watching ground zero of AI legislation happening right in front of us. Not legislation, but case law, I should say. AI case law. It's being written right in front of our eyes. I think it's kind of a fascinating time to be alive. So what are your thoughts on all this? Text us at 417-782-1310 or leave us an open mic message on the KZRG app. KZRG News Time 650.
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0: Number three.
14: Vice President J.D. Vance told Joe Rogan that some of the Israeli government want to are not war with Iran to go on indefinitely. He also claims there are discrete, extremely well-funded foreign influence campaigns being funded to tank a deal with Iran.
0: Number two.
14: There was a shooting in the Miami, Oklahoma apartment complex last night. The individual believed to be responsible has been detained, and police assured the public there is no ongoing threat.
0: Number one.
14: Liberty Utilities electric customers are going to start seeing higher bills starting August 3rd after the Missouri Public Service Commission approved their phased-in rate increase request. Liberty wants to collect an additional $97 million over 3 years, which equates to a 16% increase in your total monthly bill over that same period.
33: Now, the KZRG question of the day.
19: Trump will be issuing his primetime address tonight at 8 local time. News.KZRG, we will be carrying it live on our airwaves. What do you hope he will talk about? We want to know. Go to KZRG's Facebook page, News.KZRG on Facebook. What do you hope Trump will talk about during his primetime speech? Coming up, Sean Hannity's Morning Minute. You can tune in to Sean every single weekday starting at 2. Right after Clay Travis and Buck Sexton at 11. Right after Chris Plant at 9. 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
2: Here is your KZRG forecast. Temperatures will heat up into the weekend for this Thursday, a partly to mostly cloudy sky. There may be a shower thunderstorm moving in during this afternoon with a high near 88 and a heat index into the 90s. The clearing will follow overnight with a low of 72. After early sunshine to begin Friday, there may be some afternoon thunderstorms popping up with a high of 91. The heat index tomorrow into the upper 90s. Then a sunny and hot weekend, the high on Saturday near 93, and an even hotter Sunday to wrap up the weekend with a high near 97. I'm Jeff Maher in the KZRG Storm Center.
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2: There was a full autopsy of Senator Lindsey Graham. 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I'm just being very, very obscure here. 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
1: 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It is also campaign season. 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
2: It's going to be possibly wet today before 3 o'clock this afternoon, partly sunny with a high of 89, could feel like as high as 96. We're going to talk to KZRG meteorologist Jeff Marr. 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
3: Iran keeps targeting U.S. bases in neighboring countries. I'm Dave Anthony, Fox News. Incoming fire reported again in Kuwait. Iran also launched missiles and drones into Bahrain and Jordan, retaliating for two more waves of U.S. bombings, first during the day and then 6 hours at night. President Trump warns it could get worse next week, taking out their bridges and power plants if Iran doesn't return to nuclear negotiations.
4: They do want to settle. We'll find out whether or not we settle with them or we just finish it off.
3: The president's also thanking Iran on Truth Social for what he calls a goodwill gesture.
5: For the first time since this Iran war started, the Iranians have released an American citizen who had been interrogated and hit with an exit ban. Her name is Dina Karari, and her lawyer is telling us this would not have happened but for the extraordinary and relentless efforts of President Donald Trump. Dina is now safe and traveling back to the United States. According to the Foley Foundation, now this is the first American release since September of 2023. Three Americans taken captive there since 2025. About five Americans still wrongly detained.
3: Fox's Peter Ducey at the White House. The rain keeps pouring down in South Texas, causing flooding, leading to water rescues. It got worse overnight in Uvalde, where Fox Weather's Robert Ray is out near a road underwater.
6: This emergency vehicle, I'm going to get splashed bad just going by. Wow, he is moving at a good clip right there. And they are trying to get to people. But all of this water moving across this bridge and overtaking. This town is essentially shut down until this water recedes. Tornado warnings in the middle of the night. And last night, between 1 and 3 a.m., at least 6 inches of rain falling amid thunder and lightning. Terrible scenarios here in Hill Country.
3: Smoke from wildfires in Canada and Minnesota keeps spreading.
7: It's hazy and gray here in Cleveland. The smell of the smoke is very strong. You can't miss it. And the Midwest and the Northeast are expected to see the thickest smoke today.
3: Fox Weather's Katie Byrne there. Air quality alerts Minnesota to Maryland. 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
2: 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Your complete forecast with KZRG meteorologist Jeff Marr. Following sports, that'll be at 7:08. It's cloudy at 70 in Neosho, 72 in Pittsburgh, 71 in Carl Junction, 71 in Joplin, FM 102.9, 105.9, AM 1310. 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There will be no turning back the clock if the House of Representatives has its way.
8: Well, they passed a bill that would make daylight saving time permanent. It has to pass through the Senate first, but we're hearing that Arkansas Senator Tom Cotton may block it, citing potential harm to school kids commuting in the dark and people working outdoors in the early morning without sunlight. Now, if you remember back in 1974, the U.S. did experiment with year-round daylight saving time to combat the oil crisis. December of 73, approval for the change was at 79%, but then those dark winter mornings, it dropped to 42% just 3 months later, prompting a reversal. I'm Cy Albright for News Talk KZRG.
9: Are aliens among us? Southwest Missouri Congressman Eric Burleson wants to hear more from a doctor who claims he treated an injured alien.
10: What I found interesting is that he said that the alien didn't speak to him, obviously, but he could sense from the alien that it was grateful, but also that the alien was, in essence, placating us, that it thought it was almost cute that we were trying to provide health care for it. They've got a lot to risk. I mean, when you have someone who's a surgeon,

0: who's a medical professional who could lose his license. He could lose his ability to practice.
1: Burleson says this specific incident happened in Brazil 30 years ago, and he has requested records from the FBI and CIA on it.
2: Maybe after the records were received, they found out he just wanted to phone home. They spied on him. Missouri U.S. Senator Josh Hawley wants the Biden DOJ and special counsel Jack Smith to be investigated.
3: I mean, listen, I've had my text messages, did have my text messages by him scooped up red. Who knows what he did with them? I've had my cell phone monitored. He tracked my incoming calls, my outgoing calls. He tracked my metadata. He tracked my location. I mean, Lord knows what else.
2: Hawley says that Jack Smith also spied on ordinary Americans, and it's wrong. 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
1: 30 years in prison for a child sex offender. 56-year-old James Roper of Aurora given that sentence this week after he pled guilty to having explicit images of kids on his phone. A teen girl also told investigators that Roper would give her gifts in exchange for sexual encounters.
2: Now, we've all been bridge jumping before, right? Yeah, we have, haven't we? Well, a man from Miami, Oklahoma was allegedly drunk when he jumped into the Neosho River on Tuesday evening, prompting a full-blown emergency response. Now, while he was not hurt, Miami police say that just because something is fun does not mean it's smart. Here's audio from the officer's body cam.
4: Why'd you jump off the bridge?
5: I didn't. I was underneath the bridge. They didn't see me jump off the bridge.
4: You're just swimming in blue jeans.
5: Yeah, so I've been down here fishing, trying to catch fish.
4: Where's your fishing equipment?
5: I ain't got none. All right, I jumped off the bridge. Here's me. I did a backflip. You should have seen it. It was awesome.
2: I give him a score of 10. The 47-year-old was arrested for public intoxication, also cited for jumping into the water. Well, the Web City Little Leaguers, they're still playing ball, according to Joe Morgan.
1: The Web City 16U All-Stars are keeping their season alive after an absolute thriller of a state championship series. After dropping Game 1, Web City bounced back with a nail-biting 16-15 win in Game 2. That forced a winner-take-all finale where the bats completely caught fire. The All-Stars played in 9 runs in the final frame for a massive walk-off 24-23 victory. Now the Senior Little League state champs are shifting their focus to the regional tournament in Lawrenceburg, Kentucky. They're currently looking to partner with local businesses and community supporters to help fund the trip. Meanwhile, big congratulations to a pair of Lamar track and field athletes who are officially Junior Olympic bound. Lamar High School senior Taryn Williams and 10-year-old Maverick Stout have both qualified for the big stage. 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That's sports. I'm Joe Morgan for News Talk KZRG.
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6: Here's your KZRG forecast. Partly to mostly cloudy this morning. There may be an occasional afternoon thunderstorm with a high of 88, the heat index into the 90s. Overnight clear down to 72. A few afternoon thunderstorms may pop up on Friday with a high near 93 degrees. I'm Jeff Marr in the KZRG Storm Center.
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7: 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Joining us live here in Studio 1Z is Cheryl Perkins. She's running to represent District 160 in Missouri at Jefferson City. 160 covers the Neosho, Granby, Diamond areas. Cheryl, thanks for being here today.
8: Thank you for having me.
7: Now, Cheryl, for those in the Four States area that might not be familiar with you, might not know about your background, introduce yourself to us.
8: All right. I'm Cheryl Perkins. I am the Newton County Assessor, and I have been in the assessor's office for 23 years, so lots of government background. The last 10 years, I have been your elected assessor, and through that, many challenges have always come across the desk, but in 2025 was the biggest challenge and the most noted challenge. That, if you remember, that was the year that the State Tax Commission came after all the assessors to implement a large increase on your taxes. I was one of the few that stood firm and said, no, we're not doing that. We're going to do it my way. And I held my ground.
7: Yeah. Yeah. And that was a very crazy year because it was the state government that was after you.
8: Correct. The State Tax Commission was after me and many other, and anywhere from 10 to a 14.9% increase on your real estate values.
7: Yeah. It's Cheryl Perkins. She's running to represent District 160 of Missouri in Jefferson City. So, Cheryl, in your experience in the assessor's office, in your mind, what skills did you garner there that you feel would be transferable to represent District 160 in Jefferson City in the House?
8: I feel going to Jeff City with my experience, I'll be taking all those 23 years of assessor experience, real estate taxation, personal property taxation, and general insight of the State Tax Commission, and knowing how these features all work, how they run, what's the high, what's the low, what do we need to protect the homeowner, but yet not let any of the taxing entities lose money on their side. We've got to get values where they're supposed to be, and there's a way of doing it. We've just got to get it implemented.
7: Right. Exactly. Cheryl Perkins running for Representative 160 that covers the Neosho, Granby, Diamond areas in Jefferson City. Another major question everybody always wants to know when people are running for office is simply why? Why are you running? What inspired you?
8: What got me actually into the frying pan that I'm in right now is when I stood my ground in Jefferson City, or when I stood my ground here, I was asked to go to Jefferson City multiple times because the news media, KZRG, KSN, everybody started putting me in the spotlight, interviewing me, and that all got to all the representatives, all the assessors across the state, and I was invited multiple times to come up, speak on my behalf, tell my story, and help them find situations and ways to fix this. Through all of that, they've learned me, they've learned my backbone, they've learned my story, and I was getting calls all the time, you know, we need you up here, we need you, you've got to run, we need your strength and your backbone, your experience, you've got to come to Jefferson City. Everybody knows your name, we need you here now. And the person who finally got me to agree to do it was a representative who was a former assessor. He terms out this year, so the House of Representatives will not have an experienced assessor in there to help with these bills. So if they don't understand the whole process of assessment, they can't fix the problem.
7: All right. KZRG News Time 7:15, and it's Cheryl Perkins. She's running to represent District 160, which covers Neosho, Granby, Diamond in the Missouri State House of Representatives in Jeff City. So, Cheryl, if elected to represent 160, let's say you get to Jeff City, what would your top three priorities be? What's something that you want to really bring into the fight here?
8: The first one will be, of course, fixing the taxation on our real estate, getting that fixed. I really believe in that 5% cap. What that will do is it will allow the assessors to get the values where they need to be, and we need them at the 90 to 110%, not the 110, I don't believe in that one, but we need them to be in the 90 percentile so that if a natural disaster comes along, you don't want FEMA to pay you the value that the assessor has on the books for your home. You want actual value to be able to rebuild your house. So we need to fix that. And that's like my top priority is just getting that fixed. We need to get State Tax Commission. There's a bill running now that actually puts experienced people in there. They won't be State Tax Commission. They will be State Assessor Commission. So they will have to be experienced commissioners and not the ones we have now that are just, you know, one's a termed out legislator. One was a county collector, and one was a senator that they didn't want in their county, so they got him pushed over to State Tax Commission. There's no experience there. There's nobody for us to go to anymore. The ones that had experience are gone. We need to get that bill going, too. That's a really nice bill that they've got started. Neither of those passed at the end, so I'm hoping I can get in there and dig my feet in and help get those going. And then the third, we need to help with the medical profession. We need some mental hospitals. We need some rural doctors that people can go to that can't do the drive to Joplin all the time. We need those kind of issues looked at and fixed. Those are my top ones.
7: Yeah. It's Cheryl Perkins. She's running to represent District 160 in the Missouri State House of Representatives. That district covers Neosho, Granby, Diamond areas. Cheryl, the other big thing that I wanted to talk to you about this morning, we had polled our listeners, asked what is the biggest local issue to you? And bar none, the number one top response was concerns of data centers. And this has been a touchy subject in Southwest Missouri for a long time now. What are your thoughts on the data center issue?
8: That is a very touchy one, but my thoughts and feeling on it are we have plenty of blighted properties in Missouri, in Kansas, just right across the line, that if they had to put a data center in, well, we've already got, 91 in Missouri? And if they had to put in another one, why don't they go to those blighted areas? My thought is they need to be somewhere not in our good farmlands where they're taken away from our farmers and our cattle and all that. Put them in a blighted area if we have to have more that nobody can live at. The ground's contaminated. We got Pitcher, Oklahoma. Or is it Oklahoma or Kansas?
7: Pitcher, Oklahoma, yeah.
8: So we've got that ground that nobody, you can't live there because it's, you know, the land's contaminated. So why can't we have something like that there? We don't need them pulling our water because Joplin already has a water crisis. That's why we're getting the reservoir from American Water in Newton County. Newton County has a water problem. We can't afford to have the water taken from the people to put into a data center. You know, there's the waste. Where's that all that going? There's just so many questions on the board with a data center that do we need them? I don't know. They say we do. I don't know. I'm not that technology tech. But we don't need them in our backyard. We don't need them next to houses. There's plenty of other areas to go to.
7: Yeah. It's Cheryl Perkins. She's running to represent District 160 in Jefferson City in the Missouri State House of Representatives. That district covers the Neosho, Granby, Diamond areas. Cheryl, if you had an elevator pitch for voters as to why they should vote Cheryl Perkins for District 160, what would that elevator pitch be?
8: My first one would be, I have a job to finish. Send me to Jefferson City. I'm going to continue to protect you the way I've done for the last 23 years. We're going to get the values corrected with real estate. We're going to get the taxes straight, and we're going to get you protected. And I will always, always be right there available in Jefferson City as I am in Newton County.
7: Excellent. Cheryl, if people want to learn more about you, your stances, your campaign, your efforts, where can they go?
8: I have a website at cherylperkins.com. And remember, Cheryl's spelled with an E at the end, so it's CHERYLEPERKINS.com. My history, my background, my family, all of that's on there. And, of course, there's the Facebook page, and you can always call me. I'm available.
7: Excellent. Cheryl Perkins, thanks for joining us this morning.
8: Thank you for having me.
7: We'll talk to you again soon. KZRG News Time, 720.
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4: Number three.
7: Vice President J.D. Vance told Joe Rogan that some in the Israeli government want our not war with Iran to go on indefinitely. He also claims that there are discrete, extremely well-funded foreign influence campaigns being funneled to tank the deal with Iran.
4: Number two.
7: There was a shooting at a Miami, Oklahoma apartment complex last night. The individual believed to be responsible has been detained, and police assured the public there is no ongoing threat to the public. News.KZRG will have details as they become available.
4: Number one.
7: Liberty Utilities electric customers will be seeing higher bills starting August 3rd. This after the Missouri Public Service Commission approved their phased-in rate increase request. Liberty wants to collect an additional $97 million over 3 years, which equates to a 16% increase to your total monthly bill over that period.
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7: President Donald Trump will be giving a primetime speech to the nation tonight at 8 local time. News Talk KZRG, we will be airing it live. What do you hope he will discuss? What do you hope his speech will cover? Leave us an open mic message on the KZRG app or text us at 417-782-1310. Coming up, a look at weekday weather. That's in less than 5 minutes on News Talk KZRG.
9: Here is your KZRG forecast. Temperatures will heat up into the weekend for this Thursday, a partly to mostly cloudy sky. There may be a shower thunderstorm moving in during this afternoon with a high near 88 and a heat index into the 90s. The clearing will follow overnight with a low of 72. After early sunshine to begin Friday, there may be some afternoon thunderstorms popping up with a high of 91. The heat index tomorrow into the upper 90s. Then a sunny and hot weekend, the high on Saturday near 93, and an even hotter Sunday to wrap up the weekend with a high near 97. I'm Jeff Maher in the KZRG Storm Center.
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0: let's take a break.
1: Good idea.
0: Hey, Tom, what are you doing on that Amendment 4?
1: You know, we fought for our freedom and rights. I'm not giving them away without a fight.
0: 4 takes them?
1: That's exactly what 4 does. For over 100 years, Missouri voters have used our constitutional power to act when the politicians refused. I'll be darned if I'm voting to pass on less freedom and power to my kids.
0: And doesn't 4 also kill majority rule?
1: Yup. Creates minority rule, or just 5% of the most liberal statewide voters in one Missouri congressional district that block any citizen-led reform, making it nearly impossible to pass common-sense conservative citizen ballot measures.
0: That's crazy town stuff.
1: And we've needed our citizen ballot measure power to pass some big conservative stuff, like outlawing tax hikes without voter approval, lobbyist reforms, and term limits for career politicians.
0: No way I'm letting a tiny fraction of liberals derail our conservative power. I'm no on Amendment 4.
1: Hard no on 4.
0: Petty 4 buttons are inch for fair governance.
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4: Chilly today, hot going further. This is Steve Scott along with KZRG meteorologist Jeff Maher.
5: Boy, you aborted that joke real fast, huh?
4: I did not do the joke on air. I did it off the air, but Jeff is joining us. Jeff, it's kind of like the old joke. I'll go ahead and do it since we just talked about it. Chilly today and hot tamale.
6: Yeah, hot tomorrow, tamale, whatever you want to say it. And then really hot as we head into the weekend. We're going to climb into the upper 90s starting on Sunday, continuing into the early part of next week.
4: Yeah, so what are we looking like today? I mean, are we going to have these temperatures to stick around at least for today that are a little bit cooler?
6: Yeah, a little bit closer to average, certainly today and tomorrow before we heat it up for the weekend. But today, an increase in cloud cover. We'll have an occasional shower thunderstorm developing as we hit a high around 88 degrees, which is a couple degrees below average for this portion of July. And then clearing tonight down to 72. A little bit hotter tomorrow after early sunshine. Some thunderstorms may develop during the afternoon as we hit 91. The heat index tomorrow into the upper 90s, adding the humidity. Rain tapers off tomorrow evening, then clearing late tomorrow night with a low of 74. And then mercury on the rise for the weekend. Sunny up to 93 Saturday. Sunday, Monday, Tuesday, high pressure is going to settle in. The end result will be sunshine each afternoon and high temperatures climbing into the upper 90s.
5: All right. So warm, warm, warm, and more warm, basically.
6: Yeah. Warm, warm, hot, miserable.
5: Great. What a really looking forward to that.
6: Yeah, sorry. Sorry to be the bearer of hotter temperatures. But, hey, you know, fall will be around the corner before you know it.
5: Yeah, that's exactly right. Well, excellent. Well, Jeff, thank you very much for joining us. Thanks for that insight. We appreciate it. We'll talk to you again tomorrow.
6: Sounds great. Have a good day, guys.
5: Thanks. As do you, good sir. That was a look at weekday weather with KZRG's meteorologist Jeff Maher here on News Talk KZRG. Hey, by the way, don't forget, it is in fact election season. We just spoke with Cheryl Perkins. She's running to represent District 160 in the Missouri State House of Representatives. District 160, that covers Neosho, Granby, Diamond, those sort of areas. And if you are curious to yourself, well, who's she running against? What other seats are up for grabs? Hey, what's all this talk about Amendment 4 and Amendment 5? What are those amendments? Well, if you want all that information, we have it all in one single unified place for free for you. It is the KZRG Election Hub, the Election HQ, if you want to call it, Election Headquarters, whatever you want to call it. It's free. It's available. It's live. It's active. It is for you. Go to news.kzrg.com/elections. Or if you don't want to do that, just go to Google, type in KZRG Elections Hub, Elections HQ, Elections Headquarters, anything like that. Use buzzwords. Google will find it for you. It'll be the top result, we promise. Click on that, and it has all the information about who's running, for what seats they're running, what party they're affiliated with. Are they an independent? Are they a Republican? Are they a Democrat? It says that. It has the sample ballots. It has the ballot language. It has the full amendment, so Amendment 5, having to do with the state income tax for Missouri. If you're curious about what that amendment actually says, it's all there for you. You can read it yourself, pour through the data yourself if you care to. All for free on KZRG's Election Hub. Coming up in less than 2 minutes, an update on America's missile reserves. Good morning.
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5: Senate confirmation hearing.
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4: 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It's cloudy. It's 70 in Neosho, 72 in Pittsburgh, 71 in Galena, 71 in Joplin. 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
5: The Senate holding a confirmation hearing for Todd Blanche to become the next Attorney General after Pam Bondi had stepped down.
7: The stakes are high as Todd Blanche needs the support of every Republican on the Senate Judiciary Committee to advance to the full Senate. He's touting this record of the Trump administration as he signals how he will lead the Justice Department.
8: Murders are down roughly 20% nationwide. We have the lowest murder rate since 1900. Violent crime arrests are up nearly 114%.
7: But he also faced some tough questions from both sides of the aisle. He was pressed on the president's settlement with the IRS, which originally included a nearly $1.8 billion fund to pay people who applied and believed the government was weaponized against them.
4: President Trump pushing defense contractors to pick up the pace of production.
9: Renewed airstrikes against Iran the past several days is renewing concerns in some circles about U.S. stockpiles of critical weapons systems. President Trump told a conference of defense contractors and tech companies in Pennsylvania.
10: If you look at the Patriot missile, if you look at the Tomahawk, which is the offensive, if you look at all of the things that are better, we have to make them faster. That's the only thing.
9: An analysis in May forecasted defense contractors could need as much as 3 years to replenish stockpiles depleted in strikes against Iran. At the White House, Jared Halpern, Fox News.
5: Russian strikes kill 14 in Ukraine, but Moscow's own oil tankers now coming under attack.
11: Ukrainian officials say three people were killed in a massive drone and missile strike on the Black Sea port of Odessa. Deaths also reported in the northeast, south and southeast as Russia continues its campaign of bombardment. Ukraine, meanwhile, says its drones have hit dozens of Russian vessels in recent days, including 23 oil tankers. The ships are being used to transport Russian oil despite international sanctions. In Kyiv, the Ukrainian government's undergoing a major reshuffle with the Prime Minister and Defense Minister both being replaced. Jonathan Savage, Fox News.
4: Clouds 71, 733, News Talk KZRG.
5: Multiple charges now filed against a man from Missouri in southeast Kansas. Steve Smith, what's going on?
12: 42-year-old Cristobal Freddy Lopez Monette is charged with attempted aggravated human trafficking, electronic solicitation, attempted commercial sexual exploitation of a child, and unlawful use of a communication facility. Crawford and Bourbon County Sheriffs, the KBI, the E3 Ranch Foundation, and Pittsburgh Police set up a sting operation to take Lopez down. He's currently being held without bond in the Crawford County Jail. Steve Smith, News Talk KZRG.
4: It's called Jomo Jammin', and it's coming to the Leggett and Plant Green at the Cornell Complex in downtown Joplin Friday and Saturday, July 24th and 25th. Gates going to open at 6 p.m. on both nights. 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Performers include Isaac Kenneth, Covington Creek, and Hunter Hathcote. That'll be on Friday. The Swallowtails, Stepmom, and the Hips on Saturday. Love that name. You can read more about it inside the KZRG app.
5: You love stepmoms, huh, Steve?
4: Yeah. 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
5: Web City workers will be coming around this week in Web City to pick up storm debris and natural vegetation. They will not be picking up commercial wood, siding, shingles, or anything like that. So please move the debris to the curbside and not on the gutter or the street. Please cut that storm debris to 5-inch sections or smaller. Residents of Web
4: 5 foot.
5: 5 foot, excuse me, thank you. Residents of Web City can haul their storm debris and natural vegetation to the city's limb yard, which can be found at the wastewater treatment plant, which is on North Madison. This is happening, they're open Monday through Sunday from 9 in the morning to 6 in the evening.
4: Lumberjacks from around the world are gathering in Wisconsin to see who's going to be named the best of the best.
13: More than 100 competitors are in Hayward, Wisconsin for the 66th annual Lumberjack World Championships. They'll compete for titles in chopping, sawing, speed pole climbing, boom running, and log rolling. This year's field of men and women features defending champions, world record holders, and international standouts. There's also a festival with family-friendly activities and interactive experiences, as well as a chance to meet the athletes. Competition begins today, and the finals are set for Saturday. Tanya J. Powers, Fox News.
4: Webb City Little Leaguers are still playing baseball, Joe Morgan says.
14: The Webb City 16U All-Stars are keeping their season alive after an absolute thriller of a state championship series. After dropping Game 1, Webb City bounced back with a nail-biting 16-15 win in Game 2. That forced a winner-take-all finale where the bats completely caught fire. The All-Stars plated 9 runs in the final frame for a massive walk-off 24-23 victory. Now the Senior Little League state champs are shifting their focus to the regional tournament in Lawrenceburg, Kentucky. They're currently looking to partner with local businesses and community supporters to help fund the trip. Meanwhile, big congratulations to a pair of Lamar track and field athletes who are officially Junior Olympic bound. Lamar High School senior Taryn Williams and 10-year-old Maverick Stout have both qualified for the big stage. 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That's sports. I'm Joe Morgan for News Talk KZRG.
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15: Here is your KZRG forecast. Temperatures will heat up into the weekend for this Thursday, a partly to mostly cloudy sky. There may be a shower thunderstorm moving in during this afternoon with a high near 88 and a heat index into the 90s. The clearing will follow overnight with a low of 72. After early sunshine to begin Friday, there may be some afternoon thunderstorms popping up with a high of 91. The heat index tomorrow into the upper 90s. Then a sunny and hot weekend, the high on Saturday near 93. And an even hotter Sunday to wrap up the weekend with a high near 97. I'm Jeff Maher in the KZRG Storm Center.
4: No rain showing up this morning on the KZRG Storm Tracker radar. 70 in Neosho, 72 in Pittsburgh, 71 in Carthage, 71 in Joplin. 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
4: I wish the high temperatures of today would stick around for a few days, but unfortunately they will not. Today we're expecting partly sunny with a slight chance of showers and thunderstorms, mainly before 3 o'clock this afternoon. And the high of 88, heat index values as high as 96. That's what it could feel like if it gets that way. Then for tomorrow, the slight chance of showers and thunderstorms afternoon. Sunny with a high of 91, and the heat index values as high as 99 for tomorrow. Then it's going to get hotter. Sunny and hot on Saturday, 93. Sunny and hotter, 97 on Sunday. Monday, sunny, hot with highs near 100. Boy, if the humidity's factored in, I bet you it's going to be even feeling like it's hotter than that. That according to KZRG meteorologist Jeff Marr.
5: Mm-hmm. KZRG News Time after 7:40. Well, we had this in the last newscast, but in case you missed it, pretty fun little event coming to the Joplin area, Connect to Culture. They are once again bringing back their Jomo Jammin' Music Festival. That's going to be taking place at the Harry M. Cornell Arts and Entertainment Complex, which is located on West 7th Street in Joplin. It's that big white building that looks like it's from the future.
4: It is, isn't it?
5: Well, they built it in the past, so technically, no.
4: Oh, okay.
5: In any case, this is a 2-day music festival that's coming to Joplin starting next Friday. It's being held on Friday, July 24th, and Saturday, July 25th, back-to-back. Now, both nights, doors will open at 6, and the show will begin at 7. Now, I will say this is not a free event. There is a $10 day pass entry fee. 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So save $5.
4: Yeah.
5: If you plan on going on both days. So it's pretty cool. I mean, this is something that started as kind of a small time thing back in 2021, and it was originally launched pretty much just to highlight local artists, local bands, local music, regional music talent. And it was so successful that they brought it back the next year, and was so successful they made it a 2-day event, which is pretty sweet. And here we are in 2026, 5 years later, still rocking it. So I think that's actually pretty cool. Now the festival, it's going to feature 3 bands on both nights, 3 one night, 3 the next night. So 3 next Friday, 3 next Saturday. They're all local music, local to the Four States area. So not just Joplin bands, not just Webb City bands, so to speak. But you can come, bring your buds, bring your family, come hang out. It's pretty cool. Again, really, I think it's cool. I think it's a fun, kind of inspiring way to promote local art and also create an environment where people can hang out with each other. You can bring your friends and have a fun, or your coworkers, have a fun little workouting out at the outdoor section of the Harry M. Cornell Arts Complex in Joplin on 7th Street.
4: It's going to be great.
5: Yeah. So, of course, who's playing? Well, on Friday, there's Isaac Kenneth. He's from Seymour, Missouri. He's sort of like a country music style artist. There's also Covington Creek from Russellville, Arkansas.
4: And Russellville, Arkansas.
5: I like Russellville, Arkansas.
4: Okay.
5: Yeah. They're sort of a southern rock band. They got sort of that southern rock twang country music, but it's definitely upbeat. They're pretty solid. I was listening to them last night. Then there's Hunter Hathcoat from Ellington, Missouri. He's also sort of a country vibe. So on Friday, a lot of country music, a lot of country rock. Saturday, it's a little bit different. There's the Swallowtails. They're from Kansas City, Missouri. That band, they're sort of a rock, classical music pop. They're sort of like this amalgamation of noises. They're pretty good. I like them.
4: Now, how'd you describe their classical music pop?
5: Rock. They said that they are heavily influenced by rock, folk, pop and classical music.
4: Oh, okay.
5: It's an amalgamation of noises, which really is the proper way to define any music.
4: That's true.
5: It's all just noises in as a sort of a serenadic way.
4: Sounds interesting.
5: Mm-hmm. So they're going to be playing on Saturday, next Saturday. Then there's Steve's favorite band, Stepmom.
4: Yes.
5: They're from Oklahoma City, Oklahoma, and they are exactly the type of music that you would think a band called Stepmom would play. They are punk rock. So there you go.
4: Ooh, punk rock. That's great.
5: Mm-hmm. Then there's the Hips. They're from Springfield, Missouri, and they play sort of like an EDM-y style rock band.
4: So, in other words, they're hip.
5: It's hip to be square. That's what they say.
4: Yeah.
5: So details can be found at news.kzrg. That's kicking off next weekend. Should be fun. Looks like a good time. Something kicking off tonight. President Donald Trump, he is going to be delivering a primetime speech tonight at 8 o'clock local time. That's 9 p.m. Eastern, 8 o'clock our time. That's going to be starting tonight. And News Talk KZRG, we're going to be covering it. We're going to be carrying it. So if you want to hear Donald Trump's primetime speech, you don't need to go, oh, where am I going to find it? I got to subscribe to this and I got to log into that. No. All you got to do is tune into FM 102.9, 105.9, or AM 1310, or you can stream us live at newstalkkzrg.com, or if you have the KZRG app, pop that bad boy open, start streaming us at around 8 o'clock tonight local time, and you can hear Trump's live address to the nation. We technically don't know what he's going to be talking about, but he's pretty much come out and said he's going to be talking about election interference and election integrity and stuff.
4: And probably the SAVE Act, which has to deal with that.
5: Exactly. Yeah. Will he bring up the 2020 elections again?
4: Probably.
5: Which, by the way, I will say this, small note. I don't understand that, bringing up the 2020 elections specifically for him. It seems specifically a bad idea for him. And here's why. Here's my theory. Here's my thinking on this. Let's say Trump is right. Let's say 100% the 2020 election was stolen and Trump is the rightful winner of the 2020 election. Well, then that would technically mean that he is now serving his third term, which as it currently stands is illegal. That might change, but it's currently illegal. So if Trump won 2016, and if we go with Trump's logic that he's correct, that he technically won 2020, that means his 2024 win is null and void, which means his current term would just end, right? So why would he want that? Why would he want that to be the case? He would just get booted out and not serve out the rest of his 2 years, no?
4: I can't wait until he gets to his 2028 term. I mean, he's already said, you know, he's possibly going to run for the third term.
5: And if you go with his logic that...
4: Fourth, in a way.
5: If you go with his logic that he won 2020, then it would be his fourth term. Exactly.
4: That's true. And Joe Biden doesn't remember who won the election.
5: Joe Biden doesn't know what the heck's going on. So that's the thing I just don't understand. I get the idea, like, if the election was rigged, yes, I think justice is in order, and I understand that that is the call to action. But specifically for Donald Trump, it seems like a bad strategy to me. As a matter of fact, Democrats should be like, you got us. 2020 was rigged.
4: Oh, they never.
5: You won.
4: They
5: you won 2020, which means you couldn't have won 2024, which means, sorry,
4: which
5: you're not
4: means
5: president
4: we,
5: anymore.
4: We messed up in 2020. That's what the Democrats should be saying.
5: Well, sure, yeah. So anyway, I don't. It just doesn't make sense to me, but whatever. Is he going to talk about it? Probably. He probably is. He also might be talking about Iran. I know that's a lot of stuff going on with Iran right now. Our ceasefire is pretty much over. J.D. Vance claimed yesterday that Israel, or let me rephrase that, some members of the Israeli government are working really hard to make sure that we don't reach peace with Iran. J.D. Vance, the vice president, made that claim on, of all places, Joe Rogan just yesterday.
4: So the not war is, and the not ceasefire is not a misunderstanding of some memorandum of understanding.
5: J.D. Vance claims that there's a lot of foreign money and a lot of foreign influence campaigns, and he didn't say from what foreign nation, but he wink, wink, said Israel. To make sure that we don't reach peace, because Israel does like that we're attacking Iran. We're doing their dirty work in a lot of ways.
4: Yeah, that's true.
5: We really are.
4: That's true.
5: One way or another. And allegedly, we're starting to run out of missiles, too, for our own defensive stockpiles.
4: Which means, allegedly, they are probably running out of some because they get them from us.
5: Well, what I'm worried about is who are our... I mean, look, Iran is not a friend of the United States, and I don't like the Iranian regime either. I'm not necessarily opposed to what we're doing. But the fact of the matter is... It seems like we're not really doing it for us, so to speak.
4: That's true.
5: Kind of seems like we're doing it for everybody else. Like, oh, I don't know, the Strait of Hormuz, which is where a bunch of oil from the Middle East goes through. Do you know who uses that oil? Not America. We don't. Most of our oil, thanks to Donald Trump, is sourced domestically because we are now energy independent, thanks to Trump. And we're now, in fact, energy dominant, thanks to Trump. We don't get our oil from the Middle East. We get it from America. We get it from Canada. We get some from Venezuela. We do get like a small percentage from the Middle East, like technically.
4: How much from Mexico, I wonder?
5: We get a bunch from Mexico as well. Exactly. So what do we care about the Strait of Hormuz? It's everybody else that should be pulling their weight on this. It sounds like we're doing all the work with Iran against and nobody is helping us. In fact, all of our allies are calling us idiots for doing it, calling us jerks for doing it, making us feel bad. And on top of that, we are now have a missile depletion issue, which, by the way, if I'm China, I'm like, oh, yeah, I hope the United States fires all. I hope they fire all their missiles at not us, because guess what? We still got a lot of missiles.
4: Yeah.
5: So it looks like we're going in for it, boys. Looks like they're weak now. So none of it makes sense. It just seems like all of this is for not America, is what it seems to me.
4: Yeah, I could understand your view.
5: Thank you, Steve.
4: You're welcome. And finally, we see something on the same page.
5: Mm-hmm. Oh, no, wait.
4: Speaking
5: on
4: the same page.
5: Yeah, hold on. Let me switch pages. Okay, now I'm on your page.
4: Oh, okay.
5: Steve Scott invites Ted to family game night tonight. Oh, that's the page I'm on. Is that?
4: No. Wrong page.
5: Looks like we're back on the wrong page again. KZRG News Time, 752.
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6: Number three.
4: Vice President J.D. Vance told Joe Rogan that some in the Israeli government want our not war with Iran to go on indefinitely. He also claims there are discreet, extremely well-funded foreign influence campaigns being funded to tank a deal with Iran.
6: Number two.
4: There was a shooting in a Miami, Oklahoma apartment complex last night. The individual believed to be responsible, detained. Police assuring the public that there's no ongoing threat.
6: Number one.
4: Liberty Utilities electric customers are going to start seeing higher bills starting on August the 3rd. That after the Missouri Public Service Commission approved their phased-in rate increase request. Liberty wants to collect an additional $97 million over 3 years, which equates to a 16% increase in your total monthly bill over that period.
3: Now, the KZRG question of the day.
5: Donald Trump will be making a primetime address to the nation tonight. News Talk KZRG, we will be carrying it. It is scheduled to start at 8 o'clock local time tonight. That's 9 o'clock Trumpy time in East Coast, but 8 o'clock local time. That's what it's scheduled to start. Who knows? They might be a little late. But either way, be tuned into news.kzrg. Our question today is, what do you hope he's going to be talking about? There's a lot of speculation as to what that speech will cover. What do you hope it will cover? Text us at 417-782-1310. 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
7: Here is your KZRG forecast. Temperatures will heat up into the weekend for this Thursday, a partly to mostly cloudy sky. There may be a shower thunderstorm moving in during this afternoon with a high near 88 and a heat index into the 90s. The clearing will follow overnight with a low of 72. After early sunshine to begin Friday, there may be some afternoon thunderstorms popping up with a high of 91. The heat index tomorrow into the upper 90s. Then a sunny and hot weekend, the high on Saturday near 93. And an even hotter Sunday to wrap up the weekend with a high near 97. I'm Jeff Maher in the KZRG Storm Center.
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4: To win, be the first on the phone with the correct answer to the question, 417-782-1310, 417-782-1310. Ted, what's the question?
5: Today's question is a geology question. I'm going to read you a definition, and you tell me what form of geology this definition describes. A piece of land that juts out into a larger body of water. This land is typically surrounded by water on three sides. What do you call that? What do you call that piece of land? 417-782-1310. I'll give you a hint. Think Florida. A piece of land that juts out into a larger body of water and is surrounded by water, typically on three sides. What is the geological term to describe that landmass? 417-782-1310. News time.

0: Your guess.
1: Peninsula.
0: Oh, that's exactly right. That is a peninsula. Who do we have here?
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1: New South KCRG.
0: Oh, love to hear it, Jeff Areno. Love to hear it. Stay on the horn with us here, Jeff. We'll be with you in just a second. And you have just won a complimentary taco, free chips and salsa from the award-winning Ghetto Tacos. Coming up after the news in less than 10 minutes at around 8:10, we're going to be joined by Missouri Lieutenant Governor David Weisinger. We're going to be talking to him about election integrity in Missouri. Good morning.
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5: The U.S. on the offensive, firing deeper into Iran than it has in the past.
4: After two waves of bombings during the day and then 6 hours overnight, as Iran retaliates, firing missiles and drones into neighboring countries with American bases. And Fox's Mike Tobin also reports from Tel Aviv.
5: The propaganda ramps up on the streets of Tehran. One example of the propaganda, there's a mural of the late Senator Lindsey Graham with devil horns painted on his head. And there's another giant mural of President Trump in a coffin. President Trump was asked yesterday what he thought about these threats toward him. He says he doesn't spend much time thinking about them.
6: The Islamic Republic of Iran is not happy right now.
4: And as the president again warns, the bombing will get worse next week, targeting Iran's bridges and power plants if they don't return to the negotiations. President Trump did thank Iran on Truth Social for setting a detained American free.
7: A joint American-Iranian citizen, Dina Karari, was banned from leaving Iran after traveling to visit her family in 2024. She faced charges of collaboration with a hostile state and espionage. According to her lawyer, Jared Genser, Karari was interrogated numerous times and suffered enormous physical and psychological hardship.
4: Fox's Jonathan Savage. There are Senate confirmation hearings today for the nominees to lead the TSA and Labor Department. A hearing resumes this hour for Acting Attorney General Todd Blanche, who faced tough questions about the Trump IRS tax settlement and the Jeffrey Epstein sex trafficking files, but he won't be there this morning.
8: Here are some of the witnesses slated to appear at today's hearing. Blanche's supporters include former U.S. Attorney General John Ashcroft and Jennifer Bowes and Angel Mom. On the opposing side, there's Danny Besky, an Epstein survivor. The stakes are high as Blanche needs the support of every Republican on the Senate Judiciary Committee to advance to the full Senate.
4: Fox's Madeline Rivera. We just got an update to the economy showing a slowdown in shopping. Retail sales rose just 0.2% last month from May. 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
9: 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Topping out at 88 today, your complete forecast with KZRG meteorologist Jeff Marr. Following sports, that'll be at 8:08. Clouds, 70 in Neosho, 73 in Pittsburgh, 74 in Carl Junction, 74 in Joplin, AM 1310, FM 102.9, 105.9. 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They were just as surprised as you were.
10: Reaction from D&D Hardware near Racine, who says they too were caught off guard when federal agents were on their property Tuesday. While details still remain sparse, the feds aren't saying much. Agents did say, though, that the illegal commercialization of natural resources undermines lawful trade and damages American businesses. But D&D says they've got nothing to hide and that they conduct business legally. And a search warrant, of course, also served at Missouri Walnut in Neosho Tuesday as well. Some saying it could be related to the highly coveted black walnut tree. I'm Cy Albright, News on KZRG.
11: Well, your Liberty Electric bill is going up starting August 3rd. The Missouri PSC approved the rate hike after they saw improvement in Liberty's customer service and billing practices. Rather than taking effect all at once, the increase will be spread over 3 years, with about one-third of it added each year. The overall increase is roughly $26 per month, or 16% more for the average consumer. There are stipulations Liberty must adhere to. All the details are in the KZRG app.
9: They spied on him. Missouri U.S. Senator Josh Hawley wants the Biden DOJ and special counsel Jack Smith to be investigated.
12: I mean, listen, I've had my text messages, did have my text messages by him scooped up red. Who knows what he did with them? I've had my cell phone monitored. He tracked my incoming calls, my outgoing calls. He tracked my metadata. He tracked my location. I mean, Lord knows what else.
9: Hawley says that Jack Smith also spied on ordinary Americans, and it's wrong. If you see news, text us at 417-782-1310, Cloud 74, 804.

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1: A child sex offender gets 30 years in prison. 56-year-old James Roper of Aurora given that sentence this week after he pled guilty to having explicit images of kids on his phone. A teen girl also told investigators that Roper would give her gifts in exchange for sexual encounters.
0: Well, we've all been bridge jumping before, right? We have, haven't we? Well, a man from Miami, Oklahoma was allegedly drunk when he jumped into the Neosho River on Tuesday evening, prompting a full-blown emergency response. While he was not hurt, Miami police say that just because something is fun, it doesn't mean it's smart. Here's audio from the officer's body cam.
2: Why'd you jump off the bridge?
3: I didn't. I was on the bridge. They didn't see me jump off the bridge.
2: You're just swimming in blue jeans.
3: Yeah, so I've been down here fishing, trying to catch fish.
2: Where's your fishing equipment?
3: I ain't got none. All right, I jumped off the bridge. Here's me.
4: I did a backflip. You should have seen it. It was awesome.
0: The 47-year-old was arrested for public intoxication, also cited for jumping into the water. Web City Little Leaguers, they're still playing baseball.
1: The Web City 16U All-Stars are keeping their season alive after an absolute thriller of a state championship series. After dropping Game 1, Web City bounced back with a nail-biting 16-15 win in Game 2. That forced a winner-take-all finale where the bats completely caught fire. The All-Stars played in 9 runs in the final frame for a massive walk-off 24-23 victory. Now the Senior Little League state champs are shifting their focus to the regional tournament in Lawrenceburg, Kentucky. They're currently looking to partner with local businesses and community supporters to help fund the trip. Meanwhile, big congratulations to a pair of Lamar track and field athletes who are officially Junior Olympic bound. Lamar High School senior Taryn Williams and 10-year-old Maverick Stout have both qualified for the big stage. 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That's sports. I'm Joe Morgan for News Talk KZRG.
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5: Here is your KZRG forecast. Partly to mostly cloudy this morning. There may be an occasional afternoon thunderstorm with a high of 88, the heat index into the 90s. Overnight clear down to 72. A few afternoon thunderstorms may pop up on Friday with a high near 93 degrees. I'm Jeff Marr in the KZRG Storm Center.
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18: And joining us live here on News Talk KZRG is Missouri Lieutenant Governor David Weisinger. Lieutenant Governor, thanks for being here this morning.
19: Hey, thanks for having me, guys. It's election year. I think we've got an election year about 3 weeks away, so the rubber's starting to meet the road, and we got the dog days of summer that'll take place afterwards, but everybody's doing good. I've been getting around the state a little bit. We had a big agritourism conference in Herman, Missouri earlier in the week, and we had a great turnout. A lot of folks from southwest Missouri were there, so it was a very, very good event.
18: Nice. Excellent. Yeah. Well, Lieutenant Governor, speaking of, election season, we're in full swing. The primaries in Missouri are just around the corner, like you noted. And of course, when this happens, everyone gets very nervous, rightfully so, about a little something we call election integrity, making sure Missouri elections are secure. From your estimation, Lieutenant Governor, from what you've been seeing in Jeff City, talking to Secretary of State, all that, how do you feel Missouri is on a scale of 1 to 10 in terms of secure in our elections?
19: I think we've got a good Secretary of State in Denny Hoskins. Relative to other states, I think we're in good shape. Missouri's really built one of the stronger election systems in America. You know, we've got voter ID. We've got secure absentee voting rules, paper ballot records, public testing of voting equipment. You know, if we don't have fair and free elections, I think President Trump's going to give a speech this evening about election integrity. We really need to get on the federal level. We need to pass the SAVE Act, because I can sing Missouri's praises, but we're only one of 50 states. We really need to get the SAVE Act passed, because they've taken advantage after COVID with these mail-in ballots, California being a good example. You know, just rampant with fraud out in California. You saw the latest mayoral race. You know, out in Los Angeles, where, you know, these ballots come in, you know, after Election Day, and all of a sudden the leading candidate, surprise, surprise, is no longer a leading candidate, the Republican candidate. So I really think on a federal level, President Trump is on the right track. We really need to get this SAVE Act passed, and I'm not sure. A lot of folks are frustrated with U.S. Senate right now for not getting it done.
18: Yeah. It's Missouri Lieutenant Governor David Weisinger here on News Talk KZRG. Lieutenant Governor, another big issue when it comes to elections in Missouri this year, Missouri voters will be voting on in the primary anyway, Amendment 4. Can you walk us through what this amendment is and your take on it?
19: Yeah, so a little bit of history. It's confusing for voters, and I'm frankly, 10 years ago, I'm not sure I would have known what this is. There's a process called initiative petition process where you can change the Missouri Constitution. So there are a couple of ways to do that. One is you can gather signatures from, you know, Missourians throughout the state, put it on the ballot. And if it gets 50% of the vote, it, you know, then becomes you amend the Constitution. Well, on that end, and their second way is the Missouri legislature can ask that something be put on the ballot to change the Missouri Constitution. And what has happened over the last few years is some of these East Coast billionaires have identified kind of a hole in Missouri's electoral process where they, for abortion being one of them. 2 years ago, we were a pro-life state. We had Michael Bloomberg, a lot of these East Coast billionaires come in, gather signatures, gather a bunch of signatures in St. Louis area, Kansas City area, these metropolitan areas, swamp it, you know, provide some misleading ballot language, which is approved by, you know, I think a very liberal court over in Western Missouri. And because of that misleading language, the amount of money, they will put tens of millions of dollars into these things. They will amend our Constitution. We are now a pro-abortion state because these left coast billionaires have hijacked our Constitution. So what the Missouri legislature has done is put something on the ballot called Amendment 4, which is going to try to tighten that process where rather than be able to just get votes out of St. Louis and Kansas City, you're going to have to get votes, or the majority of votes out of each of the 8 congressional districts. So in the Joplin area, the you know, which is the 7th congressional district, it would also have to provide a majority of votes, which, you know, is more of a pro-life district. So the long and short of it is that the Amendment 4 is trying to tighten or make it more difficult to change the Missouri Constitution through this initiative petition process. Now, my takeaway, you know, it's going to require every single congressional district a majority. I think we could have done, you know, probably 4 or 5 of the 8 congressional districts, provided there was a majority. That way you steer away from, you know, St. Louis and Kansas City controlling our Constitution. But we're left with, you know, what they put on the ballot, the legislature put on the ballot, is every one of the congressional districts need to pass in order to change the Constitution.
18: Yeah. It's Missouri Lieutenant Governor David Weisinger here on News Talk KZRG, and that is something that Missouri voters will be voting on in the primary on August 4th for that ballot. Lieutenant Governor, I also wanted to talk to you this morning about FEMA disaster declarations. Missouri has been absolutely smacked by severe weather this year, the likes of which I feel like we haven't seen in a couple of years now. And the governor's office called for a FEMA disaster declaration. He called for 2, actually. One of them has been approved already. And my question for you this morning, Lieutenant Governor, is when Missouri is granted these FEMA funds, what is the process exactly? How does that money get distributed?
19: So what had happened is Governor Kehoe's office works that. He makes a major disaster declaration, I think presents that to the President Trump, and local officials, FEMA, which is the State Emergency Management Agency, and FEMA, have to do a damage assessment. I think there's a tremendous amount of paperwork involved in getting these approved. We went through this. St. Louis had a tornado damage shortly after Governor Kehoe. Now, Trump administration reached out to me, and I think Governor Kehoe's office, and, you know, was walking us through as to how to do the paperwork. But it is a process where we have to work closely with the Trump administration. They've done a good job in doing it. There's no set timeline as to how it gets approved. Every disaster request is reviewed individually. We're optimistic because I think the Trump administration is very responsive, always calling, see how we're doing. So they work closely with our local partner, SEMA, and then FEMA works every step of the way. So my message to these affected communities, you know, it's been brutal this past year or two in Missouri. You're spot on. We just need to keep pushing until we get this these requests across the finish line. I think Governor Kehoe has done his part. Our local officials have done their part, and now we need to ask the federal government to step up and provide the assistance, you know, that Missouri communities deserve. Mm-hmm.
18: So does FEMA grant the money to SEMA, and then SEMA designates how it's distributed?
19: It's complicated. There's a, oh, they walk me through the process when the tornadoes. And in Governor Kehoe's office, frankly, some of the staffers there have been more involved in the ins and outs of the process. But it's a paper-intensive process in terms of, I think, the dollar amounts vary. If it's $5 million or more, it will vary or graduate. And in all candor, I will kind of coordinate or hand it off to Governor Kehoe's staff, and they kind of work through with the FEMA staff in terms of getting all the paperwork processed. But it also involves local officials. A lot of it involves getting local officials involved and documenting the extent of the damage.
18: Yeah. It's Missouri Lieutenant Governor David Weisinger here on News Talk KZRG. Lieutenant Governor, we're up against the clock here a little bit, but you and your office had engaged in something that I thought was really cool and I thought worth highlighting, and that is letters to the Lieutenant Governor. You had a letter writing contest for kids with the subject material, Why They Are Proud to Be an American. Tell us about this.
19: Yeah, we sent out a request. You know, it's America's 250th anniversary this year. So we want our students and our kids to be proud of America. So we opened up an essay contest throughout the state in which really the prelude was, I'm proud to be an American because, and we just left it wide open. We had several hundred essays come in. We winnowed it down to 10 winners, and we brought them into the Capitol Rotunda. Some of the stories, we let them read their essay in the middle of the Capitol Rotunda. Some of them are kids of immigrants. If you don't appreciate America after listening to these kids, there were tears in the audience. People were so proud to be American after listening to these kids read these essays in the Capitol Rotunda. The moderator, one of the state senators, was crying as she was watching these kids read their essays. It was really, really heartwarming that we have such a bright future with these kids. And at a time when there's so much national conversation focused on what's wrong with America, you know, these kids reminded everything that's right with our country and why it's worth fighting for. So it was a really, really special moment. And if these letters were any indication, you know, we've got a future that's in really, really good hands. Next generation loves this country, understands our freedoms, and gives me every reason to believe America's best days are still ahead of us.
18: That's incredible. It's Lieutenant Governor David Weisinger of Missouri here on News Talk KZRG. Lieutenant Governor, as always, thank you very much for joining us this morning. We'll talk to you again soon.
19: It's a pleasure. All right. Take care, guys. Enjoy the stay cool and enjoy the weather. All right. Take care.
18: As do you, good sir. That was the Lieutenant Governor of the state of Missouri on FM 102.9, 105.9, AM 1310, News Talk KZRG.
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20: Number three.
0: Vice President J.D. Vance told Joe Rogan that some in the Israeli government want our not war with Iran to go on indefinitely. He also claims there are discrete, extremely well-funded foreign influence campaigns being funded to tank a deal with Iran.
20: Number two.
0: There was a shooting at the Miami, Oklahoma apartment, or at an apartment complex in Miami, Oklahoma, last night. The individual, believed to be responsible, detained, and police assured the public there is no ongoing threat.
20: Number one.
0: Liberty Utilities electric customers will begin seeing higher bills starting August the 3rd, after the Missouri Public Service Commission approved their phased-in rate increase request. Liberty wants to collect an additional $97 million over 3 years, which equates to a 16% increase in your total monthly bill over that period.
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18: President Donald Trump will be making a primetime address to the nation tonight. What do you hope he will discuss? Leave us an open mic message on the KZRG app or text us at 417-780-1310. That address to the nation by the president is happening tonight at 8 o'clock local time. That's 9 p.m. Eastern, 8 o'clock local. 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
5: Here is your KZRG forecast. Temperatures will heat up into the weekend for this Thursday, a partly to mostly cloudy sky. There may be a shower thunderstorm moving in during this afternoon with a high near 88 and a heat index into the 90s. The clearing will follow overnight with a low of 72. After early sunshine to begin Friday, there may be some afternoon thunderstorms popping up with a high of 91. The heat index tomorrow into the upper 90s. Then a sunny and hot weekend, the high on Saturday near 93. And an even hotter Sunday to wrap up the weekend with a high near 97. I'm Jeff Maher in the KZRG Storm Center.
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25: 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Do you think the Times got it right? 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
0: It's going to be a warm one today, partly sunny with a high of only 88. Heat index values could be as high as 96. That's what it might feel like. Now, tomorrow, we've got a chance of showers and thunderstorms in the afternoon. Sunny with a high of 91. Heat index as high as 99. Saturday, warming up even more. Sunny and hot with a high of 93. 97 and sunny and hot on Sunday. On Monday, sunny and hot with a high near 100 for the actual temperature. That, according to KZRG meteorologist Jeff Marr.
18: Mm-hmm. Hey, by the way, don't forget, tonight, Donald Trump will be addressing the nation. Donald Trump, if you're not aware, is the president of the United States.
0: He is?
18: I know, shocking as it may be.
0: It's huge.
18: Massive. And we'll be carrying his address to the nation live tonight on KZRG's airwaves. What will he be talking about? It's been heavily hinted that he'll be discussing election integrity. Will he be talking about past election integrity, i.e. the 2020 election? Or will he be talking about future election integrity, i.e. these upcoming midterm elections? Or will it be both? Will he also talk about Iran? Maybe. Will he also talk about ICE? Maybe. Who knows? We'll find out together tonight at 8 on FM 102.9, 105.9, AM 1310, and on your smart speaker, it's News Talk KZRG.
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0: 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We're heading for a high of 88. Your complete forecast with KZRG meteorologist Jeff Marr. Following sports, that'll be at 8:38. It's cloudy at 70 in Neosho, 73 in Pittsburgh, 74 in Webb City, 74 in Joplin. 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
18: President Donald Trump expressed his support for ICE carrying out traffic stops. This right after ICE announced that they were going to pause that very practice as a result of ICE agents shooting and killing two individuals within just a week.
1: It was just 2 days ago that Borders' R. Tom Homan shared that ICE was doing a temporary pause on vehicle stops. Homan indicated the decision was made by DHS Secretary Mark Wayne Mullen and the ICE director. Then the president came out with this Truth Social post saying, "We cannot give up one of ICE's most important and effective crime-fighting tools, the traffic stop." He also addresses ICE officers saying, "Be judicious, fair, and smart, and go back and do your very important job." Mullen has not explicitly said the pause would be overturned, but he says this: President Trump and I are on the same page. We want our ICE officers to have all options available.
0: Parents can get a warning if their teenager talks to artificial intelligence about hurting themselves.
3: Teens chatting about suicide or self-harm with Meta AI will trigger a parental alert for parents using Instagram supervision controls. A similar feature has been in place on Instagram since February. Now it applies to Meta AI across all platforms. It'll come through an app notification and a separate text and email if that contact information is in the system with the subject, "Alert about your teen's safety." AI will flag the chat for human review before the alert is sent, along with suggestions for discussing self-harm and suicide with the child. Meta says it will err on the side of caution for the time being in deciding what warrants an alert. Chris Foster, Fox News.
18: The Senate holding a confirmation hearing for Todd Blanche to become the next Attorney General of the United States after Pam Bondi had stepped down.
1: The stakes are high as Todd Blanche needs the support of every Republican on the Senate Judiciary Committee to advance to the full Senate. He's touting this record of the Trump administration as he signals how he will lead the Justice Department.
4: Murders are down roughly 20% nationwide. We have the lowest murder rate since 1900. Violent crime arrests are up nearly 114%.
1: But he also faced some tough questions from both sides of the aisle. He was pressed on the president's settlement with the IRS, which originally included a nearly $1.8 billion fund to pay people who applied and believed the government was weaponized against them.
0: Mostly cloudy at 74 at 8:33. 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
18: Multiple charges now filed against a man from Missouri in southeast Kansas. Steve Smith, what's going on?
6: 42-year-old Cristobal Freddy Lopez Monette is charged with attempted aggravated human trafficking, electronic solicitation, attempted commercial sexual exploitation of a child, and unlawful use of a communication facility. Crawford and Bourbon County Sheriffs, the KBI, the E3 Ranch Foundation, and Pittsburgh Police set up a sting operation to take Lopez down. He's currently being held without bond in the Crawford County Jail. Steve Smith, News Talk KZRG.
0: A former Missouri Education Department attorney suing over what she says was a wrongful termination tied to a social media post. With the story, Matt Pilger.
7: Former DESE attorney Lindsay Phoenix has sued former Missouri Commissioner of Education Carla Esslinger, who is listed as the defendant. Phoenix claims she was fired in September 2025 after reposting a meme on a private Instagram story following the assassination of Charlie Kirk. Matt Pilger, Missouri Net.
0: If you see news, text us at 417-782-1310. 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
18: Police now investigating a report of shots fired at an apartment complex in Miami, Oklahoma at around 7:30 last night. Investigators confirm no one was hit by the gunfire and that the suspect is now in custody. Officials say there's no ongoing threat to the public at this time, but the scene does remain active this morning.
0: Lumberjacks from around the world are gathering in Wisconsin to see who's going to be named the best of the best.
8: More than 100 competitors are in Hayward, Wisconsin for the 66th annual Lumberjack World Championships. They'll compete for titles in chopping, sawing, speed pole climbing, boom running, and log rolling. This year's field of men and women features defending champions, world record holders, and international standouts. There's also a festival with family-friendly activities and interactive experiences, as well as a chance to meet the athletes. Competition begins today, and the finals are set for Saturday. Tanya J. Powers, Fox News.
0: A team from Webb City trying to advance in the playoffs. 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
9: The Webb City 16U All-Stars are keeping their season alive after an absolute thriller of a state championship series. After dropping Game 1, Webb City bounced back with a nail-biting 16-15 win in Game 2. That forced a winner-take-all finale where the bats completely caught fire. The All-Stars plated 9 runs in the final frame for a massive walk-off 24-23 victory. Now the Senior Little League state champs are shifting their focus to the regional tournament in Lawrenceburg, Kentucky. They're currently looking to partner with local businesses and community supporters to help fund the trip. Meanwhile, big congratulations to a pair of Lamar track and field athletes who are officially Junior Olympic bound. Lamar High School senior Taryn Williams and 10-year-old Maverick Stout have both qualified for the big stage. 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That's sports. I'm Joe Morgan for News Talk KZRG.
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5: Here is your KZRG forecast. Temperatures will heat up into the weekend for this Thursday, a partly to mostly cloudy sky. There may be a shower thunderstorm moving in during this afternoon with a high near 88 and a heat index into the 90s. The clearing will follow overnight with a low of 72. After early sunshine to begin Friday, there may be some afternoon thunderstorms popping up with a high of 91. The heat index tomorrow into the upper 90s. Then a sunny and hot weekend, the high on Saturday near 93, and an even hotter Sunday to wrap up the weekend with a high near 97. I'm Jeff Marr in the KZRG Storm Center.
0: Clean sweep showing this morning. No precipitation, according to the KZRG Storm Tracker radar. 70 in Neosho, 73 in Pittsburgh, 74 in Webb City, 74 in Joplin. 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
0: We have a very slim chance of some showers and thunderstorms, mainly before 3 o'clock this afternoon. Partly sunny, 88 for the high. Heat index could feel as high as 96. Now for tomorrow, a slight chance of showers and thunderstorms in the afternoon. Sunny with a high of 91. Heat index rise could go as high as 99. On Saturday, even warmer. Sunny and hot with a high of actually around 93. 97 with sunshine and hot on Sunday. Near 100 was sunny and hot on Monday, according to KZRG meteorologist Jeff Marr.
18: 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Donald Trump, you'll be addressing the nation live in a big public speech. 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That's happening tonight at 8 o'clock local time. That's 9 Eastern, 8 local. Tonight, be here or be square. KZRG, we'll be covering it. Also, something to note, KZRG, we have launched our elections hub, our elections headquarters, our elections website. It is, in fact, a midterm year. Pretty much all there, every single local four-state area, town, community, they have something to vote on. And if you are curious as to what you have to vote on, whether it be people to represent you in your capital city for your state, or it be various amendments that are out there, News.KZRG's election headquarters has all of it. All there for you. You can peruse, click around, take a look, get edumacated on the issues before you go to vote. So there you have it. All right, let's get into this big debate. This is a huge, huge, huge, huge, huge debate that is going on in America right now. And Republican Texas Representative Keith Self is now found himself at the forefront of it. He has proposed legislation that would, according to him, protect Americans' privacy when federal law enforcement agencies seek surveillance data from Flock safety systems. Now, Flock cameras, if you're not aware, this is becoming an increasingly popular tool across the entire country that police departments in various cities and municipalities have been increasingly opting in for and utilizing. And basically what it is they're stationed cameras that are automatic license plate readers, and they're always watching. They're always checking to see where everyone is, and anything they see, they'll flag it and send out alerts to an entire interstate surveillance system.
0: Well, we even had a story on it, I believe, just yesterday from Parsons, Kansas, where a Flock system captured a stolen car license plate that was driven from, I believe, around the Wichita area to Parsons, Kansas, when they made the arrest.
18: Yeah, and that's really the idea behind the Flock system, is that it is a network. So if somebody steals a car out of Wichita, Kansas, for instance, police can put into the Flock network, look for a car with this license plate, and then any Flock camera in the entire country, whether it's in Oklahoma or Missouri or New York or California or Idaho, the second that license plate appears in front of any Flock camera across the whole country, it flags the whole network.
0: Yeah, that was even used in the, I believe, in the murders out in Idaho.
18: Idaho?
0: Yeah, the one with the four college kids that were killed.
18: Moscow, Idaho?
0: Well, yeah.
18: With Brian Koberger?
0: Right. It's currently going into, they just had their preliminary hearing, but they tracked him using a Flock system after the
18: shooting. There's very real first responder policing utility value for these cameras, no question about it. Where the debate comes in is the fact that they're always watching.
0: That's true.
18: They're scanning everybody's license plate.
0: Like
18: and in theory, even potentially in theory, they have you. Even if you don't have a warrant out, if you have nothing, if you drive in front of those cameras, they're scanning you and they're keeping track of where you are.
0: Oh, that's true. Very true.
18: In theory. So that's kind of the big concern here. And this guy, Texas Republican Representative Keith Self, he is a conservative. He is by no means anti-law enforcement, but he has some concerns, or at least he's voicing concerns on behalf of his constituents regarding the privacy about this. I want to read for you a quote that he said in relation to this. He said, quote, "Americans' Fourth Amendment right to be secure in their privacy does not disappear just because a new technology or artificial intelligence. Americans have a constitutional right to be secure in their persons, houses, papers, and effects, and our government is supposed to get a warrant before invading that privacy. This bill simply restores that protection. Get a warrant." And that's what, end quote, and that's what his bill does. He's not saying let's ban Flock systems. What he's saying is that if federal agencies want access to these Flock networks, they need to get a warrant to secure that data from the local policing entities and whatnot. Or not from them, of course, from a judge, but to issue to policing in order to get the data.
0: Now, that's what it's supposed to do. But then again, look at all the other things that they've done that, like it's in the news with the Biden administration right now, getting the text messages from a bunch of senators and stuff and politicians.
18: Okay.
0: That was breaking the law. So what would a new law do to actually make it to where they don't do it? If you understand my question.
18: No. I'm sure the question from my, I guess.
0: He's making this law to try to stop federal people from getting the information without a warrant.
18: Oh, how do you make sure they actually uphold the law?
0: Yes.
18: Because try them. If you think that they broke the law, whether it's a federal agent or just any schmuck on the street, try them. That's why we have a judicial system. That's why we have a court system. If we think a federal agency or a federal agent, individual, or a group of them broke the law, then we need to try them. And we need to have the ability to do that. I mean, that right? If you break the law, then you go to trial. Is that
0: I
18: not?
0: Would agree. I would agree.
18: Okay. Now, I want to read for you the Fourth Amendment, because that's what the debate really about this Flock camera system and whether or not federal agents should be required to get a warrant to secure that data is about. It's about the Fourth Amendment. I'm going to read it for you here. Here's what it says. It says, quote, the right of the people to be secure in their persons, houses, papers, and effects against unreasonable searches and seizures shall not be violated, and no warrant shall issue but upon probable cause supported by oath or affirmation, and particularly describing the place to be searched and the persons or things to be seized, end quote. So with that, I love that last part. It specifies that they need in the warrant to describe the place to be searched and the persons or things to be seized. You can't just say, give me, here's a warrant, give me all your flock data. No, you need to describe what specifically you're looking for, right?
0: Interesting. Yep.
18: So this is what that lawsuit, or excuse me, that not lawsuit, this is what this new proposed legislation would do, would be, look, the feds just got to get a warrant. They want the flock data, get a warrant. That's pretty much the idea behind it. What are your thoughts on this? And what are your thoughts on the flock camera system? It is a very hotly debated topic. And I think on this, reasonable minds can differ. I think two things can be true at once. I think the sun can be yellow and I think the sky can be blue. I think those two facts can coexist. And with that, here's some facts. I think it is a fact that the flock camera system absolutely helps law enforcement catch criminals. It helps them catch stolen cars. It helps them catch kidnappers. It helps them catch bank robbers. That is a fact. I think it is absolutely a useful tool to do that. In addition to that fact, I also think it's true that it's a little big brothery. We got a bunch of cameras that are constantly watching everybody all the time and scanning using an intelligent computer system. You can call it AI, you cannot call it AI, whatever, using an intelligent computer system to scan people's vehicles, possibly their faces. They claim, the flock company claims, they do not do any facial recognition. They claim that is something they don't do. I don't really trust big tech technology companies.
0: You don't?
18: As shocking as it may be. So two things can be true. Sky can be blue. Sun can be yellow. Flock cameras can help police. Flock cameras can also be very big brothery.
0: Big brother is watching.
18: And that's really the debate that Americans are now facing and that this senator, or excuse me, this Republican congressman from Texas is bringing to the forefront. Where is the line between supporting, backing the blue, supporting law enforcement efforts, getting criminals off the street? Where does that line stop? And where does my reasonable expectation for privacy in public spaces begin? And that's a debate. And you can say, well, it's public space. We can have cameras all day long. You know, that's fine. And if that's how you feel, that's a reasonable take to have. There's no question. If you feel, hey, man, I'm an American citizen. I don't like the idea of the government watching me all the time. I think that's also a reasonable take. What is your take? Leave us an open mic message on the KZRG app or text us at 417-782-1310. KZRG News Time, 850.
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2: Number three.
0: Vice President J.D. Vance told Joe Rogan that some in the Israeli government want our not war with Iran to go on indefinitely. He also claims there are discrete, extremely well-funded foreign influence campaigns being funded to tank a deal with Iran.
2: Number two.
0: There was a shooting at a Miami, Oklahoma apartment complex last night. The individual believed to be responsible has been detained, and the public has been assured that there is no ongoing threat to the public.
2: Number one.
0: Liberty Utilities electric customers will start seeing higher bills starting August the 3rd after the Missouri Public Service Commission approved their phased-in rate increase request. Liberty wants to collect an additional $97 million over 3 years, which equates to your 16% increase in your total monthly bill over that same period.
27: Now, the KZRG question of the day.
18: President Donald Trump will be making an address to the nation tonight at 8 o'clock local time. That's 9 p.m. Eastern, 8 o'clock local. What do you hope he will discuss in that speech? 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If you could wave a magic wand and make him talk about one thing, what would it be? We want to know. 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
5: Here is your KZRG forecast. Temperatures will heat up into the weekend for this Thursday, a partly to mostly cloudy sky. There may be a shower thunderstorm moving in during this afternoon with a high near 88 and a heat index into the 90s. The clearing will follow overnight with a low of 72. After early sunshine to begin Friday, there may be some afternoon thunderstorms popping up with a high of 91. The heat index tomorrow into the upper 90s. Then a sunny and hot weekend, the high on Saturday near 93. And an even hotter Sunday to wrap up the weekend with a high near 97. I'm Jeff Maher in the KZRG Storm Center.
19: Ellen Nichols suffers from TDS, Trump Derangement Syndrome. Ellen Nichols has attacked President Trump on social media, even posting that Trump is, quote, a vulgar, adulterating, bullying, mob-connected scam artist, end quote. That's because Ellen Nichols is a woke liberal who has donated thousands to groups pushing radical ideas, like supporting George Floyd protests, attacking our gun rights, and pushing abortions. Ellen Nichols, she's just too woke for Missouri.
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10: My turn now?
9: Now you can go.
10: Okay, we're on our way to a high today of
9: 88. Actually, no, I'm just kidding. Go ahead. Or am I?
10: I'm waiting to find out.
9: No, please, please, tell us about the weather.
10: Okay, we're
9: so
10: on
9: So, Steve,
10: our way.
9: Did you hear about... Oh, sorry, go ahead.
10: We're on our way to a high of 88 for today. It's going to feel like possibly as high as 96, though, with the heat index. And we do have a slight chance of some showers and thunderstorms. Same for tomorrow as well. Sunny with a high of 91 tomorrow, and the heat index values as high as 99. Now, the actual temperature going to be going up on Saturday. Sunny and hot with a high of 93. 97 for the high on Sunday. Near 100 for both Monday and a Tuesday. So it's going to be warming up big time as we get closer to the end of July, according to KZRG meteorologist Jeff Marr. Boy, I don't know about if I want to stay in the temperatures that are that hot or not, or if I need to get into more air conditioning. I think more air conditioning would work for me.
9: Mm-hmm. Yeah, AC sounds pretty solid this time.
10: I think so, too.
9: Speaking of things that
10: sound... Should I let you talk now?
9: Is it my turn?
10: Yeah.
9: Okay, I go?
10: Yeah, go ahead and go.
9: Okay. Speaking of things
10: Are you sure?
9: Are you talking to me? Who's that?
10: For it.
9: Speaking of things that sound incredibly awesome this time of year, it is election season. The primaries in Missouri are just around the corner. And if you would like an awesome location to learn all about what you'll be voting on in all four of the four states, whether it be candidates, whether it be amendments, whether it be sample ballots, if you want access to all that info, We have one singular awesome place that you can check it out. It's the KZRG Elections Headquarters. 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But all the details and all the data about who's running for what in what states and where and how and what party they're with and sample ballots and all that can be found there. 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

0: 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It's 9 o'clock.
1: Iran is not backing down. I'm Dave Anthony, Fox News. As President Trump warns, the attacks will get worse next week if they don't negotiate again. After two waves of U.S. military strikes, first during the day, then 6 hours overnight.
2: Iran has once again been firing at its neighbors. The Petra News Agency out of Jordan says that 8 hostile aircraft were intercepted. Iran says these were drones and they were fired at U.S. bases in Jordan.
1: Fox's Mike Tobin also reports from Tel Aviv. The U.S. military stopped a tanker in the reimposed blockade around Iran's ports.
2: This is a tanker flagged out of Curacao named the Belmont. The U.S. says the big ship was headed toward Iran's primary oil hub, Karg Island. The ship ignored multiple warnings, so U.S. aircraft fired multiple Hellfire missiles into the smokestack. Two tankers were turned around the previous day.
1: And speaking of dealing with Iran,
3: for 25 years, the term counterterrorism, at least in the West, has meant first and foremost the fight against radical Islamist extremism.
1: Secretary of State Marco Rubio just told an international gathering focused on political terrorism a big danger. Danger now comes from radicals on the left, but is being dismissed and ignored.
3: The very idea that far-left terrorism could be a serious threat is treated as a right-wing fever dream, or worse, as a dangerous fascist conspiracy. It's treated this way by many in the press.
1: Smoke from Canadian and Minnesota wildfires keeps spreading in a yellowy haze, leading to unhealthy air quality alerts. From there, all the way to Washington, D.C., up to Boston, Fox Weather's Katie Burns in Cleveland, where she says you can smell it.
4: The region has been blanketed with heat for most of the week, which makes these conditions unusually dry, windy, and hot, meaning more wildfires can spread even more quickly. That's what led to evacuations in northeastern Minnesota, where thousands of campers were told to leave campgrounds in the Superior National Forest.
1: In South Texas, flooding has worsened as more rain falls. Flash flood emergency alerts now as rivers rise in Kerr, Kendall, and Uvalde counties. 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
5: We'll see partly cloudy skies, highs near 88, and clear skies tonight, lows near 70. I'm Joe Morgan. Here's what's trending on News Talk KZRG. They were just surprised as we were.
6: Reaction from D&D Hardware near Racine, who says they too were caught off guard when federal agents were on their property Tuesday. While details still remain sparse, the feds aren't saying much. Agents did say, though, that the illegal commercialization of natural resources undermines lawful trade and damages American businesses. But D&D says they got nothing to hide and that they conduct business legally. And a search warrant, of course, also served at Missouri Walnut in Neosho Tuesday as well. Some saying it could be related to the highly coveted black walnut tree. I'm Cy Albright, News on KZRG.
5: Your Liberty electric bill is going up starting August 3rd. Rather than taking effect all at once, the increase will spread over 3 years, with about one-third of it added each year. The overall increase is roughly $26 a month, or 16% more for the average consumer. A man from Miami, Oklahoma, was allegedly drunk when he jumped into the Neosho River Tuesday evening, prompting a full-blown emergency response.
7: Why'd you jump off the bridge?
8: I didn't. I was underneath the bridge. They didn't see me jump off the bridge.
7: You're just swimming in blue jeans.
8: Yeah, I've been down here fishing.
7: Where's your fishing equipment?
8: I ain't got none. All right, I jumped off the bridge.
9: I did a backflip. You should have seen it. It was awesome.
5: He was arrested for public intoxication, also cited for jumping into the water. 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
2: Here's your KZRG forecast. Partly to mostly cloudy this morning. There may be an occasional afternoon thunderstorm with a high of 88, the heat index into the 90s. Overnight clear down to 72. A few afternoon thunderstorms may pop up on Friday with a high near 93 degrees. I'm Jeff Maher in the KZRG Storm Center.
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4: For 25 years, the term counterterrorism, at least in the West, has meant first and foremost the fight against radical Islamist extremism. And there's a very poignant reason for that. On the 11th of September, in the year of 2001, 19 men murdered 3,000 people here in my country.
5: Yeah, I remember that well, and that's it. But Marco Rubio is updating us on the true meaning of terrorism in the 21st century in the United States. Just this morning at the State Department in Washington, D.C., the Secretary of State, Marco Rubio, former senator, Florida, perhaps future president. Wait until you hear the speech that he gave this morning. I think you're going to like it. Sounds a lot like someone I know. A very good and happy Thursday to you, and welcome back once again. We continue to be at 888-630-9625. I was just sitting here. We were talking about this nice lady in Florida, a 77-year-old woman, who received her Florida license plates in the mail. And the Florida license plate that she received, issued by the state, they have a computer, an algorithm that picks these license plates, and her license plates on her Hyundai, SQZ on the left, and then the orange is in the middle, and then A55 on the right. But the A55 looks like ASS, so it's a squeeze. A55, and the lady received it in the mail and said, "This is crazy," and debated whether to keep them or not, and she decided she's got enough of a sense of humor. She decided to keep the license plates and put them on her car with squeeze A55SQZ A55 on her license plate. And it's funny that the state just sent her that, because the state rejects license plates every year that people request, vanity plates they're called. And among the plates that they've rejected in Florida, they rejected somebody, presumably men request these things, 8AD, that then looks kind of like bad like BAD, but it's 8AD, and then the orange is in the middle, AZZ, so it looks like bad as, right? And somebody requested that, and they said, no, you can't have that license plate, that's obscene. Somebody else requested the license plate, F-A-F-O-M-F, F-A-F-O-M-F, and they said, no, you can't have that license plate, it's obscene. And he said, it just means fool around and find out, my friend. Fool around and find out, my friend. And they said, no, you can't have that license plate. And then here's another funny one. Mr. DUI. The guy wanted his license plate to be Mr. DUI. I assume he's a lawyer for drunk drivers. Either that or he really loves driving drunk. And Mr. DUI, that's kind of a funny plate. And they said, no, you can't have Mr. DUI. No, you can't have bad as, and you can't have F-A-F-O-M-F. You can't have those. But then they sent the nice lady SQZ A-55. You know, the state has no sense of humor. That's kind of fun and wacky stuff. Well, welcome back once again. Nice to have you. And let us go to Marco Rubio. We started with Marco Rubio giving a speech at the State Department this morning. And it was, I think, I would say a very strong speech having to do with, and he set it up with radical Islam, September 11, 2001, 19 jihadis murdering thousands of people. He said, in my country, it's my country too. And my country, tis of thee, and we need to get rid of these animals and savages that walk among us. The Democrats want to have more animals and savages walking among us, particularly illegal aliens from beephole countries when they're gang members and all of that, all that good stuff. Just amazing stuff, I am telling you. So, yeah, but for 25 years, and the 25th anniversary of September 11th is coming up, and I talk about the violence of the political violence of the left all the time. Marco Rubio and his team at the State Department decided to talk about that today very publicly at the State Department, and I've got to tell you, I was listening to it and thinking, this guy is definitely running for president, and I think after being a senator and Secretary of State, and he's really stepped up as Secretary of State. I think he was good, you know, great as a senator, but Secretary of State, he's really elevated his game significantly. Now, we played soundbite number 26, talking about terror for 25 years meant radical Islamic terror, and then he changes the trajectory of the speech, of the discussion, after a little bit, talking about radical Islam and so on. And there's a small audience present in the State Department room where he was holding the event, a small kind of theater-ish setting. And here is the Secretary of State, Marco Rubio, this morning at the State Department.
6: Jihadist attacks and plots in the United States are down by two-thirds since ISIS's peak. The number of people killed by jihadist terrorism in Europe dropped by roughly 97% from the year 2015 to the year 2024. In other words, to a very great extent, our counterterrorism strategy has worked.
5: Because President Trump annihilated ISIS, the Islamic State. Remember Barack Obama tried to really respect ISIS, and did he fund them too and give them nuclear weapons? Because Barack Obama, not on our side. His middle name is Hussein, and not on our side by any stretch of the imagination. And he tried to call them ISIL because he wanted to call Israel the Levant, as terrorists called Israel centuries ago, because these people all live in the ancient past, the distant past. But radical Islamic jihadi attacks down by two-thirds since the peak of ISIS, which was Obama land, and all that kind of good stuff. Amazing. And that's because President Trump targeted ISIS, and the U.S. military and intelligence were able to isolate them and destroy them. And look, it saves the lives of the good guys when you kill the bad guys who are just alive to kill you and all of that good stuff. Remarkable stuff. Marco Rubio hadn't even warmed up yet. Here's Marco Rubio talking about and really, this is where he takes a turn here, to the Democrat Party. He doesn't call them the Democrat Party. He calls them the left, the political left, which is the Democrat Party, and their political violence. And it sounds like he and his team at the State Department might listen to my radio show at least now and then. Marco Rubio.
6: For far too long, however, our counterterrorism doctrine has had a blind spot. A blind spot when it comes to extremist violence from the political left. Even today, the very idea that far-left terrorism could be a serious threat is treated as a right-wing fever dream, or worse, as a dangerous fascist conspiracy.
5: Right.
6: It's treated this way by many in the press, by many in academia and our universities,
5: the left.
6: And by many of our legacy institutions.
5: The left. All the left, all the left. Yeah, that's right. If you mention the terror and the violence, the political violence of the left, then academia, the corrupt, filthy news media, and Democrats accuse you of being a fascist. It's the old technique that I've described for 20 years now as change the subject and attack. So you talk about their political violence, they immediately start calling you a Nazi and a fascist, and then they firebomb a Jew's house, you know, because no sense of irony, these people. Marco Rubio.
6: This kind of organized violence and terror will be dismissed. It will be dismissed as a partisan fiction. A whole industry grew up in our countries around the study of extremism. We have think tanks and fellowships and journals and consultancies with the unspoken understanding among them that only one kind of political violence was a true threat to the system. A bomb planted by a neo-Nazi group was a nefarious and murderous act of evil. It is. But a bomb planted by a Marxist revolutionary, well, that's just merely a tragic excess of idealism. Perhaps its means were misplaced or overzealous, but its ends were virtuous and just.
5: Right, and also, how many times have we seen things where they try to blame, some right-wingers, and then you find out it's a left-winger. The pipe bomb at the Republican National Committee headquarters on June 5th, going way back, and the Republican DNC headquarters, the RNC headquarters, pipe bombs, and, it's Trump. And, of course, January 6th is the biggest, most important riot ever. Ashley Babbitt was shot and killed by a racist cop, and the Democrats applauded a 12-year Air Force veteran being shot and killed at point-blank range by a police officer, black cop, white lady. So therefore, it's not racist. See how the Democrats apply the rule of racism? Black cop shoots white woman, 12-year Air Force veteran, never broke a law in her life. She might have been trespassing that day. Death penalty offense on the Democrat Party. So that one riot, that's a big deal. But here goes Marco Rubio sounding like he listens to my radio show.
6: It is the reason for the now infamous image, maybe you all recall this, of a news anchor from a very prominent agency, a news anchor, standing in the neighborhood, consumed in flames. Meanwhile, the cryon on the bottom read that the protests were mostly peaceful. This was something worse than a double standard. Left-wing violence was not just excused. It was treated as sacrosanct. A protected class unto itself. That era has to end.
5: Technically, it's a chyron, not a cryon, but I understand most people don't talk TV lower third graphic technology talk, so I understand that. But sure, he's talking about the mostly peaceful, the burning of the George Floyd riots all across the country, the double standard of the filthy, corrupt news media because they're Democrat bootlicks and want to get into the lubricated hot tub with the Democrat Party with their hands all under the water. And it's like that. Here is Marco Rubio this morning.
6: This is real, and it is getting worse, and it can no longer be denied, and it can no longer be ignored, because it is time to crush this evil forever.
5: Crush this evil forever, the left-wing evil that has been burning, destroying, killing, enslaving, and imprisoning by the millions for over a century now, 1917, St. Petersburg, Lenin, the Bolshevik Revolution. Lenin, who famously said, the goal of socialism is communism. And now that must be the goal of the Democrat Party. Marco Rubio on the lefties.
6: Far left violence has jumped by more than 40% in just the last year alone. Americans have seen what those numbers mean. An all-out assault on our immigration officers, sniper attacks, explosives, armed ambushes, a transgender shooter opening fire on Catholic elementary school students as they pray, his gun marked with slogans like, "Where is your God now?" A healthcare executive executed in cold blood in the streets. Multiple assassination attempts on a sitting president, and the murder of the greatest conservative activist of a generation.
5: Good stuff here. The sniper that got Luigi Mangione, assassination in New York City because healthcare and insurance and capitalism bad. Tranny attacking with a gun a Catholic school and murdering a sniper, killing Charlie Kirk. The left trying to assassinate President Trump again and again and shooting him and clipping him. And none of that is big news. You know, when Congressman Steve Scalise, which he left out, was shot. The news media was a one-day story when a Bernie Sanders campaign volunteer named James Hodgkinson shot Steve Scalise with a Chinese-made combat assault rifle, and his goal was to mow down and murder every Republican on that baseball field practicing for the congressional baseball game. And the New York Times and CNN, that's normal. There's nothing political about that. That's perfectly normal. But January 6th, That's a big deal. The three-day attack on the White House where they set St. John's Church on fire, the Church of the President's 1814 church, I think, 1815 maybe, and Church of the President's, they set that on fire. One-day story, not a big deal. Nothing. Nobody even knows about it because our filthy, corrupt news media. Marco Rubio this morning at the State Department.
6: This is a distinctive and unique evil. It has always been driven by a hatred, above all else, a hatred for civilization itself.
5: Yep.
6: It is a revolt of the worst against the best.
5: That's what I always say.
6: A revolt of the weak and the cowardly against the strong and the good. It is perpetrated by those who cannot build, who cannot create, who cannot achieve great things, and take their revenge upon the world for their own inadequacy by seeking to destroy those who can.
5: The mob violence that the Democrats have normalized, assassins, snipers, mob violence, arsonists, anti-Semites, it is rampant in the United States, and Marco Rubio today calling it out.
6: This is what radical leftism is. It may wear various different slogans and ideologies across place and time. They can call themselves anti-capitalist or anti-imperialist or communist or anarchist or Marxist, but the fundamental character is always the same. It's always the same. It is a poisonous resentment cloaked in the language of equality and justice and liberation, an overwhelming need to tear down what greater men have built, to wreck what is beautiful and what is right on behalf of people who are only filled with ugliness and have nothing else to offer the world. Through violence and through terror, they once again seek to impose their ugliness on all of us.
5: That is a fact, Jack. I am become God, destroyer of worlds. Of course, in their case, the dog is their co-pilot, so I think they become dog, don't they? Destroyer of worlds. They're certainly dumping all over it. Marco Rubio, he's not done yet, and I'm not done yet with Marco Rubio. A bit more coming up. Marco Rubio's big speech at the statement. Now, again, this is not foreign policy he's addressing. This is domestic policy, very importantly, that our Secretary of State, our chief diplomat, was discussing today at the State Department, and there is more yet to come.
7: 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The Chris
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19: 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And remember to vote on August 4th. I'm Jill Carter, and I approve this message.
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24: Here is your KZRG forecast. Temperatures will heat up into the weekend for this Thursday, a partly to mostly cloudy sky. There may be a shower thunderstorm moving in during this afternoon with a high near 88 and a heat index into the 90s. The clearing will follow overnight with a low of 72. After early sunshine to begin Friday, there may be some afternoon thunderstorms popping up with a high of 91. The heat index tomorrow into the upper 90s. Then a sunny and hot weekend, the high on Saturday near 93. And an even hotter Sunday to wrap up the weekend with a high near 97. I'm Jeff Maher in the KZRG Storm Center.
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5: Party pro-Iran, anti-Israel. Do you see all the Democrats voting against funding Israel yesterday in the House of Representatives? Because they're the villains in their telling of the story. Aren't they amazing? And Marco Rubio talking about all the political violence in the United States. And now listen to this one, because Iran is holding Americans hostage. They're trying to hold the world hostage economically and so on. And here is Marco. Listen, this is the one that really got my attention. Listen to this. Oh, God, we've got to grab this whole speech. Marco Rubio, just a short time ago at the State Department.
25: They work alongside hostile foreign states that share their mission, like Iraq's Iranian proxy networks, who are increasingly intimately tied to leftist militant groups around the world.
5: Iranian proxy groups tied to leftist groups around the world. And he's talking about the United States of America, Marco Rubio.
25: Today's far-left terrorists can raise money in one country. They can host their communications in a second country. They can receive training in a third country. They can recruit militants in a fourth country. And then together strike a target in a fifth country. And so we have no choice but to confront this menace together. We will either cooperate across our borders, or the terrorists will continue to exploit the gaps between them.
5: Democrats want open borders, more terrorists, more gang members. Marco Rubio.
25: Under President Trump, for the first time, the United States is building the infrastructure, the partnership, and the strategy to defeat the scourge of far-left terror. The president signed National Security Presidential Memorandum Number 7, outlining a comprehensive strategy to investigate and disrupt Antifa terror networks and their allies.
5: Ah, yes, Antifa. Who's that? That was a German, a radical left-wing German terrorist group that home invasions, kidnappings, murders, assassinations. And now the Democrats have raised a generation of Americans to be proud supporters of Antifa. The Democrat Party and the American left are an extraordinary threat.
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6: News, I'm Gianna Gelosi. The United States and Iran escalating their attacks overnight with a war that has now narrowed its focus on the Strait of Hormuz.
7: With the blockade now active, the U.S. has been on the offensive. One ship has been fired on. This is a tanker flagged out of Curacao named the Belma. The U.S. says the big ship was headed toward Iran's primary oil hub, Karg Island. The ship ignored multiple warnings, so U.S. aircraft fired multiple Hellfire missiles into the smokestack. Two tankers were turned around the previous day.
6: Fox's Mike Tobin. Dangerous air quality as smoke from raging Canadian wildfires spreads into the U.S.
26: It's hazy and gray here in Cleveland. The smell of the smoke is very strong. You can't miss it. That's coming from those Canadian wildfires. And the Midwest and the Northeast are expected to see the thickest smoke today.
6: That is Fox Weather's Katie Byrne. 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

0: We're heading for a high of 88. I'm Steve Scott. Here's what's trending on News Talk KZRG. A former Missouri Education Department attorney suing over what she says was a wrongful termination tied to a social media post.
1: Former DESE attorney Lindsay Phoenix has sued former Missouri Commissioner of Education Carla Esslinger, who is listed as the defendant. Phoenix claims she was fired in September 2025 after reposting a meme on a private Instagram story following the assassination of Charlie Kirk. Matt Pilger, Missouri Net.
0: They were just as surprised as you were.
2: Reaction from D&D Hardware near Racine, who says they too were caught off guard when federal agents were on their property Tuesday. While details still remain sparse, the feds aren't saying much. Agents did say, though, that the illegal commercialization of natural resources undermines lawful trade and damages American businesses. But D&D says they got nothing to hide and that they conduct business legally. And a search warrant, of course, also served at Missouri Walnut in Neosho Tuesday as well. Some saying it could be related to the highly coveted black walnut tree. I'm Cy Albright, News on KZRG.
0: Your Liberty electric bill on the way up starting August the 3rd. The Missouri PSC approved the rate hike after they saw improvement in Liberty's customer service and billing practices. Full details on NewsTalkKZRG.com. I'm Steve Scott, NewsTalk KZRG.
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4: You know, we fought for our freedom and rights. I'm not giving them away without a fight.
3: 4 takes them?
4: That's exactly what 4 does. 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
3: And doesn't 4 also kill majority rule?
4: Yup. Creates minority rule, where just 5% of the most liberal statewide voters in one Missouri congressional district that block any citizen-led reform, making it nearly impossible to pass common-sense conservative citizen ballot measures.
3: That's crazy town stuff.
4: And we've needed our citizen ballot measure power to pass some big conservative stuff, like outlawing tax hikes without voter approval, lobbyist reforms, and term limits for career politicians.
3: 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I'm no on Amendment 4.
4: Hard no on 4.
3: Petty 4 buttons are inch per care governance.
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6: Here is your KZRG forecast. Temperatures will heat up into the weekend for this Thursday, a partly to mostly cloudy sky. There may be a shower thunderstorm moving in during this afternoon with a high near 88 and a heat index into the 90s. The clearing will follow overnight with a low of 72. After early sunshine to begin Friday, there may be some afternoon thunderstorms popping up with a high of 91. The heat index tomorrow into the upper 90s. Then a sunny and hot weekend, the high on Saturday near 93. And an even hotter Sunday to wrap up the weekend with a high near 97. I'm Jeff Maher in the KZRG Storm Center.
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8: They work alongside hostile foreign states that share their mission, like Iranian proxy networks, who are increasingly intimately tied to leftist militant groups.
9: Ah, yes. The Democrat Party is not what it used to be, not by a terribly long shot. Marco Rubio with a powerhouse of a speech today. Our corrupt news media will ignore 98.77% of it. And what they do pay attention to, they will misrepresent because, you know, that's who they are. All right, let's go to the telephones, Mike. Let's go talk to the great American people at 888-630-9625. Let's go to John calling from Maryland. Oh, John, you're on the Chris Plant Show.
10: Hi, how you doing, Chris? I just wanted to say something positive about the Democrats.
9: Oh, okay.
10: Yes, at least they're not getting in groups, little makeshift choirs and all, and sitting around various parts in the Capitol singing songs, like during the Doge hearings and all. At least they're not doing that anymore. And I wanted to go further to say, if I'm walking in the park in Colorado, I'd rather face a Democrat with a Home homemade flamethrower and Molotov cocktails than a group of them sitting there singing songs.
9: That's like, very interesting. Yeah, the Molotov cocktail is less harmful.
10: Right. I'd rather face that man than have to sit there and listen to a choir of Democrats singing.
9: They're obnoxious, aren't they? Here they are now.
10: I'd rather face that man with the homemade.
9: Attacking the pro-Israel, pro-Israel anybody. There were marchers in Colorado that were firebombed with Molotov cocktails because they're pro-Israel.
10: Right.
9: And that wasn't really even a news story, was it?
10: No, and it was also a story that was in and out of the news real quick.
9: Very quick. That's not even a one-day story. I got to tell you, the day that Steve Scalise was shot and nearly killed by James Hodgkinson using a Chinese rifle, Bernie Sanders' campaign volunteer, that presidential campaign volunteer, that story went away in less than a day.
10: That was like a half a day, and that was gone.
9: Yep, yeah, just gone.
10: Hey, another thing real quick, too, Chris. A friend of mine, a female, called me, heard the last tail end of an Al Sharpton speech, and she said, who is this man named Gerkel? He's trying to quote. And I said, well, you know Al Sharpton, he's always right, so, you know, keep checking. We might find out who this Gerkel is.
9: That was funny. One of my younger brothers in Chicago was yesterday at a concert in an outdoor venue, a big park with a band shell, because another one of my brothers was playing in the band, and there was a band playing in the band shell there, a nice outdoor just outside of the city of Chicago, and my one of my brothers is standing off the side, and he's got a gal pal of somebody they know, and his boyfriend in there, and my brother is standing around talking to this guy. I don't know his name, or I'd share it with you. And in the middle of the conversation, the guy says, they're talking about how crazy things are out there. And the guy says, yeah, well, if it weren't for the Wuhan, you know, for the Wuhan Red Death, and my brother just met this guy moments earlier. And they hadn't even really, other than first names, hadn't even tried a name. And my brother said, wait a minute, do you listen to my brother's radio show? He wasn't saying gurgle, but he was saying the Wuhan and the Wuhan Red Death. And my brother said, wait a minute, do you listen to, the guy says, wait. You're Chris Plant's brother? And he said, yeah, I'm Chris Plant's brother. And then they started laughing and telling jokes and having a nice time. But the guy that my brother had just met right out of the blue used the Wuhan, very casually referred to the Wuhan, and they're talking about the Wuhan Red Death and stuff. And my brother had just met this guy moments earlier, and obviously he's a good person, an intelligent person, a well-informed person, a person with a great sense of humor. And you can tell all these things because everybody that listens to this radio show has all of those qualities and more. But yeah, but the new friend just said, yeah, the Wuhan, and then the Wuhan Red Death came into it, and my brother had to say, wait a minute, this rings a bell, this sounds familiar. And that was a fun moment, like your friend with the gurgle with Charlatan and gurgle.
10: I tell you, Chris, it's a small world.
9: Yes, it is. Yeah,
10: And
9: the media universe. Very
10: good work. I'm a long time listener.
9: Well, thank you, John. Thank you very much. I appreciate that. And I think, you know, Michael ought to play the gurgle, the Al Sharpton. And isn't it great? You call him Al Sharpton. If you call him Al Sharpton to anybody out there in the world, if they recognize it, this is the only place they could recognize that from, right?
10: And see, he's just down there talking in reference to that young man that tragically disappeared down there. I know he's down there with a GoFundMe page or something. I don't know if you saw that.
9: Yeah.
10: But,
9: Crump, the attorney Ben Crump. Yeah, young guy. He looks like a nice young guy swimming with his friends in a lake in Texas, and he's disappeared, presumably drowned. And it does sound like a terribly sad story. But when the lawyer Ben Crump immediately gets involved, and then the Reverend Al Sharpton makes his way down there, you know, they see a tragedy as something to exploit and to make money off of and to create division, racial division over.
10: Absolutely.
9: Yeah, that's Al Sharpton and the lawyer Ben Crump, who's effective, Ben Crump, the lawyer, he's effective at being racially divisive. like the Reverend Al Sharpton is, and like Barack Obama is, and really the whole Democrat Party, the party of the plantation, very good at all that. But
10: well, when he starts quoting Gerkel, hopefully the press will start scratching their heads, wondering what he's talking about.
9: I don't think they even scratch their heads. I don't think they care. They just go to Starbucks and steal something. I don't know.
11: Did I hear you correctly say that perhaps he was influenced by Gerkel?
9: Could have been Google. That might have been it. Such a great soundbite.
10: All right, Chris. Well, you take care of yourself, buddy.
9: Thank you, John. Thanks. Appreciate it. See, normal people. And you hear John laughing. He's talking to a lady friend, and she caught a little Al Sharpton. And it's fun because everybody here gets the Al Sharpton reference, gets the Google. Channeling Gurgle reference, and the Wuhan Red Death and all that stuff. Not to be confused with Edgar Allan Poe's The Mask of the Red Death, which my saying was based on the Edgar Allan Poe thing. But and honestly, you got to try to have fun with this, as crazy as everything is. And it's just civilization collapsing before our very eyes. But the the Democrats.
11: I have to be the most inept charlatan in the country.
9: I think that might be true. He's not wrong 100% of the time, but just the vast and overwhelming majority of the time. But that doesn't mean that he's not occasionally right, like the old blind squirrel and all that stuff.
11: So in the words of my late friend Aretha Franklin, show some R-E-S-P-I-C-T.
9: Ah, yes, some respect. Show some respect. This is why education is not what it should be in the United States of America. The Reverend Al Sharpton, he's an American gem, isn't he? An icon. NBC pays him seven figures to be a journalist. Journalism is dead. NBC is dead. Language is dead. Culture is dead. At least where these people are in charge.
11: Y'all, pardon me. I do my hair. I do not curl my brain.
9: Yes, well, that would be repetitive, redundant, and unnecessarily duplicative, I think. Just crazy stuff. Now, we've got, let's go, thank you, John. Let's go to back to our sound bites here, because sound bite number one. This is Alexandria Ocasio-Cortez. You know her. And the Democrats are literally talking about running her for president because they like her buttocks. All right. And that's they'd like to date her, but they want to date almost anything that's breathing, from what we can tell. Alexandria Ocasio-Cortez did an interview with this left winger named Pablo Manriquez, who's with Midas Touch or something fabricated like that. And talking to AOC on the steps of the Capitol, the United States Capitol here in America. And, hey, let's attack Trump because, Trump is going to give a speech. That's happening tonight at, I believe, 9 p.m. Eastern time in the United States. And this guy, Pablo Manriquez, he's talking to AOC. Hey, Trump's going to give a speech. And listen to them. They're anti-free speech, anti-First Amendment, anti-Constitution, anti-American stuff.
12: Donald Trump is scheduled to give a big rant to spew election conspiracy theories on Thursday. Do you think that TV networks should run it? Do they have an ethical obligation?
13: No.
12: Rant. Like, a speech.
9: A grant?
12: He's basically doing...
9: What does that word mean?
12: ...for TV election. Broadcast about election fraud and conspiracy theories and all the rest.
13: I don't think that we should be contributing to any platforming of lies about our election.
9: I don't think that we should be contributing. You're not to any the left winger Pablo Manriquez. Oh, but Trump is going to give a rant and spew election conspiracy theories. That's a nice objective question. It's pretty typical media question to a left wing dimwit who was a bartender about 20 minutes ago, and reportedly not a very good bartender, unsurprisingly. And I don't think we should we should help to platform any lies about our elections. I remember the dangling chads and the hanging chads in 2000 and the Reverend Al Gore being down there, peace be upon him, savior of the oceans and all of that good stuff. Hey, is everything fixed? Have they fixed global warming yet? It's a little warm here today. Somebody called the DNC, see if they could tweak the thermostat on planet Earth and cool it off a little bit. Yeah, but what she said was, that we should not allow the President of the United States a platform because she and some idiot with his question to spew a rant, to spew election conspiracy theories, that's it. Should the TV networks run that, allow the President of the United States? They are driving the country to civil war over our rights and freedoms and American history and customs and the Bill of Rights and the Constitution. And they've got these, you know, dumb little bar bunnies in the House of Representatives who don't know what a garbage disposal is and didn't know that vegetables grew in the ground and grew in dirt. And she's a member of the House of Representatives, admired and adored by the news media and by hacks like Pablo Manriquez. Yeah, we shouldn't allow the President of the United States to give a speech because in advance I'm going to declare anything that he said to be lies. There have been reports that the President will use U.S. intelligence, U.S. gathered intelligence, which will lay out foreign interference in the 2020 election. There was a presidential election. That's one where Joe Biden won in a landslide over every president in the history of the country because he was in his basement for the whole campaign. So good. And then Alexandria Ocasio-Cortez went on to explain that television networks in the United States, which are licensed by the FCC, listen to this, they have what she calls an ethical obligation to prevent Donald Trump from giving a speech, even though he's the President of the United States.
13: You know, I mean, many news outlets oftentimes may receive transcripts, and I think that we have an ethical obligation to not air things that undermine our election that are not rooted in evidence and fact. And so, you know, of course, it depends on the contents of this speech, but that's my take.
9: Well, your take is head in your rectum, and you have no idea what you're talking about. What she's trying to say is that often the networks will receive transcripts of the speech in advance. When that does happen, it's usually just a few minutes in advance, not not a day ahead. And then, oh, well, it's good. You know, and here's what you do, Alexandria Ocasio-Cortez, in a free culture, in a free society where we have the First Amendment and freedom of speech, which you guys would undo in a heartbeat, no doubt about it, and the free practice of religion entirely under assault by you people. And isn't it amazing? The network should not, because we have an obligation. Now, when Joe Biden comes out and lies, when Barack Obama comes out now, Obamacare is going to make everything better and less expensive. And funding Iran when they're working on an arsenal of nuclear weapons with which to kill us all. And Barack Obama gives them billions and billions of dollars. And he goes on television and says, isn't this great? Maybe the network should imprison him for that, and all the networks should be unlicensed by the FCC because they allowed Barack Obama to say these outrageous lies. Just amazing stuff. Mm-mm-mm. You people, and again, she should be a fringe backbencher that nobody pays any attention to, but because they want her in a hot tub, they listen to everything she says as though it matters. Which is a big mistake, big mistake. But the networks shouldn't allow the president to give a speech because the Democrats say so. And then they call you a fascist. These people. And the Democrats, they're honestly talking about running here for president in 2028, and they mean it. Talk about the dumbing down of America. All their hard work on university campuses and in high schools coming to fruition. Now they're happy. Even their candidates are dumb. Forget about the voters. Well, they've already locked them in, too. Extraordinary times we're in. United States of America. Western civilization is under assault. And the domestic terrorists are, well, you know, the Democratic Socialists of America, which have apparently taken over the Democrat Party. Oh, yeah, you see Pelosi talking about how Hakeem, the anti-Semite Jeffries, will become Speaker of the House if the Democrats win the House in November. And they're reforming the Confederate States of America just like they did in the old days.
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0: Here is your KZRG forecast. Temperatures will heat up into the weekend for this Thursday, a partly to mostly cloudy sky. There may be a shower thunderstorm moving in during this afternoon with a high near 88 and a heat index into the 90s. The clearing will follow overnight with a low of 72. After early sunshine to begin Friday, there may be some afternoon thunderstorms popping up with a high of 91. The heat index tomorrow into the upper 90s. Then a sunny and hot weekend, the high on Saturday near 93, and an even hotter Sunday to wrap up the weekend with a high near 97. I'm Jeff Maher in the KZRG Storm Center.
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0: smokestack of a commercial vessel in the Strait of Hormuz that was ignoring military commands to steer clear of an Iranian port. President Trump is very serious about enforcing this naval blockade as he tries to figure out what to do next.
1: Well, the president's vowing even worse attacks on Iran next week, but Vice President Vance tells the Joe Rogan Experience podcast there will be no U.S. ground forces trying to force regime change.
2: To propose sending in the troops, you're basically saying that the U.S. military should do the job for the Iranian people. We're not in that business anymore.
1: President Trump will address the nation tonight, 9 p.m. Eastern, with a big focus on election integrity as he continues to claim there was fraud in the 2020 election he lost. While the president urges Congress to pass new voting regulations like proof of citizenship and voter ID, restrictions on mail-in ballots, Senate Minority Leader Chuck Schumer says Democrats are united
3: to make sure that we can combat these attempts to steal the election.
1: Flooding keeps getting worse in parts of South Texas.
4: Rivers, creeks, and streams in Uvalde blowing up, basically shutting down all roadways of this town. We started off Tuesday with a foot of rain in the area, and then yesterday another explosion in this area of rain as first responders from all over the region on the ground and in the air plucking people out of peril.
1: That's Fox Weather's Robert Ray in Uvalde. 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
5: We are heading for a high of 88. I'm Steve Scott. Here's what's trending on News Talk. 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Multiple charges filed against a man from Missouri and southeast Kansas.
6: 42-year-old Cristobal Freddy Lopez Monette is charged with attempted aggravated human trafficking, electronic solicitation, attempted commercial sexual exploitation of a child, and unlawful use of a communication facility. Crawford and Bourbon County Sheriffs, the KBI, the E3 Ranch Foundation, and Pittsburgh Police set up a sting operation to take Lopez down. Steve Smith, News Talk, KZRG.
5: Well, a man from Miami, Oklahoma, allegedly drunk when he jumped into the Neosho River on Tuesday evening. That was prompting a full-blown emergency response. While he was not hurt, Miami police say just because something is fun does not mean it's smart. 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
7: How'd you jump off the bridge?
8: I didn't. I was underneath the bridge. They didn't see me jump off the bridge.
7: You're just swimming in blue jeans.
8: Yeah, so I've been down here fishing, trying to catch fish.
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8: I ain't got none. All right, I jumped off the bridge. Here's me. I did a backflip. You should have seen it. It was awesome.
5: The 47-year-old was arrested for public intoxication. He was also cited for jumping into the water. Your news, a service of Galena Liberty Pawn. 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
9: The U.S. blockade of the Strait of Hormuz resumes. Iran says its memo of understanding with the U.S. has entered a crisis stage. The ceasefire continues to unravel as new strikes are exchanged. Since February 28th, it's been whiplash. A deal to no deal, ceasefire to no ceasefire. Talks of progress to news headlines that indicate otherwise. Where do things stand now? Keep it here for every update on the war in Iran. 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
2: Heat is going to build through the upcoming weekend. For this Thursday, a partly to mostly cloudy sky with a high of 88. The heat index into the low to mid-90s. Temperatures climb. There may be an occasional shower thunderstorm this afternoon, and then clearing tonight with a low dropping to 72. Early sun will be followed by a few afternoon storms tomorrow with a high of 91 and a heat index into the upper 90s. And then a sunny and hot weekend. The high temperature on Saturday near 93. And to end the weekend on Sunday, the high temperatures should eventually climb into the upper 90s. I'm Jeff Maher in the KZRG Storm Center.
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4: A little soul finger for Thursday. President Donald Trump is delivering a primetime address to the nation Thursday, July 16th, 2026. That's today. At 9 p.m. Eastern Time from the White House. Sure. The news media tells us that the president will be focusing primarily on, quote, free and fair elections, end quote, and election security. The speech is expected to feature newly declassified intelligence documents regarding allegations of foreign interference in the 2020 election, where Joe Biden got more votes than any person in American history, and vulnerabilities in U.S. voting machines. So the Democrats are already angry about it. In fact, I played audio earlier today. We did Alexandria Ocasio-Cortez saying that the TV networks shouldn't even allow him to give a speech because the Democrats don't want to talk about voter fraud or tampering in our elections by foreign governments. In fact, some of the reports say that they're going to talk about Chinese meddling in the U.S. election and other elections as well. And the news media says, and he will revisit debunked theories, usually they call them conspiracy theories, about Venezuelan interference and voting machine security. The Democrats scream and yell at you and call you a fascist if you say, hey, let's take a look at the security of our election system. They start calling you names and shutting you down, which usually means that they're the guilty parties, doesn't it? That's a
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6: Iran calls it a red line. I'm Lisa Brady, Fox News. An Iranian military spokesman vowing again not to allow U.S. interference in the Strait of Hormuz, where a U.S. blockade is in effect against Iranian shipping as fighting continues over Iran's attacks on commercial vessels.
7: U.S. has fired deeper into Iran than it has in this round of fighting. Iran state media says air defenses near Tehran triggered yesterday. The U.S. says the strikes reach 100 miles outside of Tehran. An army barrack was hit to the southeast of Iran. Most of the strikes still concentrate on the coast to degrade Iran's ability to threaten shipping. All the public statements from Iran are defiant.
6: Fox's Mike Tobin in Tel Aviv. President Trump keeping up the pressure for Iran to make a deal as Iran continues retaliatory strikes on U.S. Gulf allies. A White House briefing scheduled this afternoon ahead of President Trump's address to the nation tonight, expected to focus on multiple topics, including Iran and election integrity. You can hear special coverage beginning at 9 Eastern tonight on FoxNewsRadio.com. On Capitol Hill, another round of confirmation hearings with the acting labor secretary facing a Senate panel.
8: Keith Sonderling has been the acting secretary for months.

0: secretary for months now and has broad support from Republicans. But he's already taking tough questions from Democrats who made it clear they don't agree with the Trump administration's policies.
1: Fox Business's Connor Hanson on the Hill. Worker protections and AI-related concerns among the issues raised.
2: Both from a national competitive perspective, but also from a workforce development side. You know, we're working very closely with the National Science Foundation and the Department of Education to develop that AI curriculum.
1: Sonderland was appointed acting commissioner after former Secretary Lori Chavez de Remer resigned during an inspector general probe. Democrats also pressing for more information on her spending. Rivers still rising in Texas as a flood emergency continues after more heavy rain. Dozens rescued. This region still recovering from deadly flooding last summer. 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
3: A little cloudy today. We have a high of 89. Mostly clear skies tonight with an overnight low of 72. I'm Ted Bohorquez. Here's what's trending on News Talk KZRG. Two of the eight men accused in that thwarted drone and sniper plot targeting the UFC White House last month pled not guilty. 19-year-old Tyson Proper and 21-year-old Chandler Skaggs pleading not guilty in an Ohio federal court. We'll have more details as they become available. Meanwhile, Missouri U.S. Senator Josh Hawley pressed Acting Attorney General Todd Blanche during a Senate Judiciary Committee hearing about former special counsel Jack Smith's collection of his phone and text message records. And he asked Todd Blanche whether he thinks Jack Smith should face a perjury investigation.
4: Maybe there's some nuance I'm missing here, but it sounds a lot to me like this guy didn't tell the truth. Have you thought about investigating this guy for perjury?
5: We take testimony in front of this body very seriously. Yes.
4: Good.
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9: Ellen Nichols suffers from TDS, Trump Derangement Syndrome. Ellen Nichols has attacked President Trump on social media, even posting that Trump is, quote, a vulgar, adulterating, bullying, mob-connected scam artist, end quote. That's because Ellen Nichols is a woke liberal who has donated thousands to groups pushing radical ideas, like supporting George Floyd protests, attacking our gun rights, and pushing abortions. Ellen Nichols, she's just too woke for Missouri.
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13: Here is your KZRG forecast. Partly to mostly cloudy today with an occasional thunderstorm as the high hits 88, the heat index into the 90s, and clearing tonight with a low of 72. We'll see some early sun tomorrow, but a few afternoon thunderstorms with a high close to 91. I'm Jeff Maher in the KZRG Storm Center.
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1: The criminal United States continues its lawlessness and its efforts to destabilize the region.
0: A military spokesman also insisting Iran won't let the U.S. interfere in the Strait of Hormuz. 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
2: A little cloudy today. We have a high of 89. Mostly clear skies tonight with an overnight low of 72. I'm Ted Bohorquez. Here's what's trending on News Talk KZRG. Two of the eight men accused in that thwarted drone and sniper plot targeting the UFC White House last month pled not guilty. 19-year-old Tyson Proper and 21-year-old Chandler Skaggs pleading not guilty in an Ohio federal court. We'll have more details as they become available. Meanwhile, Missouri U.S. Senator Josh Hawley pressed Acting Attorney General Todd Blanche during a Senate Judiciary Committee hearing about former special counsel Jack Smith's collection of his phone and text message records. And he asked Todd Blanche whether he thinks Jack Smith should face a perjury investigation.
3: Maybe there's some nuance I'm missing here, but it sounds a lot to me like this guy didn't tell the truth. Have you thought about investigating this guy for perjury?
4: We take testimony in front of this body very seriously. Yes.
3: Good.
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9: Here is your KZRG forecast. Partly to mostly cloudy today with an occasional thunderstorm as the high hits 88, the heat index into the 90s, and clearing tonight with a low of 72. We'll see some early sun tomorrow, but a few afternoon thunderstorms with a high close to 91. I'm Jeff Maher in the KZRG Storm Center.
5: 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Depend on it.

Welcome back in, Clay and Buck. Hour number two, we're rolling through the program. Appreciate all of you hanging out with us. We are scheduled to be joined by Tommy Lahren of Outkick and also the Big Fox Weekend Show.

0: years, with about a third of it added each year. The overall increase is roughly $26 a month, or 16% more for the average customer. There are stipulations Liberty must adhere to. All the details are in the KZRG app. Meanwhile, they were just as surprised as you were.
1: Reaction from D&D Hardware near Racine, who says they too were caught off guard when federal agents were on their property Tuesday. Feds aren't saying much. Agents did say, though, that the illegal commercialization of natural resources undermines lawful trade and damages American businesses. But D&D says they've got nothing to hide and that they conduct business legally. And a search warrant, of course, also served at Missouri Walnut in Neosho Tuesday as well. Some saying it could be related to the highly coveted black walnut tree. I'm Cy Albright, News on KZRG.
0: Some troubling accusations from Missouri Senator Josh Hawley. 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
7: Here is your KZRG forecast. Partly to mostly cloudy today with an occasional thunderstorm as the high hits 88, the heat index into the 90s, and clearing tonight with a low of 72. We'll see some early sun tomorrow, but a few afternoon thunderstorms with a high close to 91. I'm Jeff Maher in the KZRG Storm Center.
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All right, third hour, Clay and Buck kicks off right now. Thanks for being here with us, everybody. And we just had Caroline Leavitt back from maternity leave, talking to the nation from the West Wing of the White House. And we have some updates from that for you. We've pulled all the most newsworthy and relevant clips, and we're going to make sure you're up to speed. As you know, we are live. We are in real time. And we are on YouTube also in real time. So go subscribe to the Clay and Buck YouTube if you're a YouTube viewer out there. And in the meantime, we've got this, Clay. A few things. By the way, we have some funny stuff to get to at the back of this hour involving a license plate. That's all I can say. That will be the only tease I have for this one. We will have to get there, though, Clay, so remind me. But

0: fatigue. Past outbreaks have been linked to fresh produce like bagged salads, basil, cilantro, and even raspberries. Avoid some of those if you can. A little bit of election uncertainty in Kansas as Attorney General Chris Kobach asking the state's top court to step in after a judge temporarily restored a three-day grace period for mail-in ballots arriving after Election Day. He says this is creating widespread confusion. Your news is service of Galena Liberty Pawn. Need to turn your gold and silver into cash? Get top dollar directly from the refiner and buy gold and silver bullion at Galena Liberty Pawn, South Main Street in Galena. I'm Cy Albright, News Talk KZRG.
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8: Here is your KZRG forecast. Partly to mostly cloudy today with an occasional thunderstorm as the high hits 88, the heat index into the 90s, and clearing tonight with a low of 72. We'll see some early sun tomorrow, but a few afternoon thunderstorms with a high close to 91. I'm Jeff Maher in the KZRG Storm Center.
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5: All right, thanks, Scott Shannon. Thanks to all of you for being with us. Here's our toll-free telephone number. 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A lot happening today, and I didn't think we'd ever get here, but we now apparently have made more progress than I thought at many times, many points was going to be possible. And that is on the issue of the SAVE Act. And now, there are people threatening to obstruct. I'll tell you about that in a second.

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2: Heat is going to build through the upcoming weekend for this Thursday. A partly to mostly cloudy sky with a high of 88. The heat index into the low to mid-90s. Temperatures climb. There may be an occasional shower or thunderstorm this afternoon. And then clearing tonight with a low dropping to 72. Early sun will be followed by a few afternoon storms tomorrow with a high of 91 and a heat index into the upper 90s. And then a sunny and hot weekend. The high temperature on Saturday near 93. And to end the weekend on Sunday, the high temperatures should eventually climb into the upper 90s. I'm Jeff Maher in the KZRG Storm Center.
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4: We have spoken exhaustively about the rise of anti-Semitism, you know, college campuses, halls of Congress, on the airwaves. By the way, a lot of it generated by a lot of geopolitical foes, separate and apart. More than 100 House Democrats voted to throw Israel to the wolves. You had a half of House Democrats voting to cut off aid to Israel, all aid to Israel. Did they do the same thing to Hamas or Gaza that is run by Hamas or Hezbollah, you know, in Lebanon? Interesting moral compass they have. Now, the amendment to a State Department spending bill would have eliminated $3.3 billion in funding, and thanks to strong Republican support, it failed 314 to 104. But that vote serves as a moment of reckoning for House Democrats. Supporters of the aid cutoff, Nancy Pelosi, the former esteemed speaker, among, you know, all the predictable Democrats. It is sad that it's like officially dangerous now. I'm declaring to be Jewish in America. It really is, with all the rise of this virulent anti-Semitism. It's scary.
5: Newfangled thing.
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7: News. I'm Carmen Roberts. The U.S. expands attacks on Iran, which calls Strait of Hormuz a red line as it retaliates. But White House Press Secretary Caroline Levitt says
8: Iran very much continues to talk to the United States of America and express that they want to make a deal with us because they are suffering devastating blows on behalf of our United States military.
7: And Iran has launched attacks on Iraq, Bahrain, Jordan, and Kuwait as it tries to target U.S. forces. Parts of Texas are still facing a risk of flooding following extreme rainfall. Kendall County Judge Jane Stolarskik tells reporters officials got advance notice of this flooding.
9: Although we had a great response to the last flood, we are even better positioned this time to pre-position assets because we had some notice.
7: America's listening to Fox News.
10: It is indeed summertime here in the four states. A little cloudy, a couple little pop-up showers and thunderstorms as well. Upper 80s, low 90s. I'm Ty Albright. Here's what's trending at News Talk KZRG at 231. $26 more a month. That's how much the average Liberty Utilities electric customer will have to pay once their rate hike is fully phased in over the next 3 years. The Missouri Public Service Commission giving Liberty the green light yesterday after they saw improvement in customer service and billing issues that the company had been having. But the commission's order does also require Liberty to forgive $8.5 million in past due customer balances through a targeted relief program that will be developed with stakeholders. That first rate hike goes into effect August 3rd. Speaking of August 3rd, that's when we, members of the media, are going to get a firsthand look at the brand new Roy Blunt's Health Science Innovation Center on the campus of Missouri Southern, which will be ready for the new school year. That $48 million, 68,000 square foot facility will house a full simulation hospital and leaders say will transform healthcare education in the region. The federal agents in Northeast Oklahoma related to a possible lumber investigation, maybe illegal harvesting of black walnut trees. This comes just 2 days after U.S. Fish and Wildlife officers served a couple of search warrants in Newton County. Again, they were seen today in both Ottawa and Delaware counties in Northeast Oklahoma. Not a lot of details. We'll watch it right here on News Talk KZRG.
11: It's truly a rare leader in politics today, an elected official who stands up to the rich and powerful special interests and remains committed to us, our values, our freedom, and best financial future. Folks in Jasper and Newton counties have such a rare, true-to-the-core conservative leader in State Senator Jill Carter. State Senator Jill Carter stood up for us, even when it meant refusing to buckle to the powerful establishment. Jill Carter refused to vote to drastically raise our sales taxes without a vote of the people. Jill grew up here, knows us, and knows we don't want a bunch of new and higher taxes to add even more stress to our family budgets. So call Jill, or when you see her around town, thank Senator Jill Carter for refusing to vote for the largest tax increase on folks like us in Missouri history. In sincere appreciation for Senator Jill Carter's rare leadership and action to protect taxpayers, this message is paid for by My Missouri.
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2: Heat is going to build through the upcoming weekend. For this Thursday, a partly to mostly cloudy sky with a high of 88. The heat index into the low to mid-90s. Temperatures climb. There may be an occasional shower thunderstorm this afternoon, and then clearing tonight with a low dropping to 72. Early sun will be followed by a few afternoon storms tomorrow with a high of 91 and a heat index into the upper 90s. And then a sunny and hot weekend. The high temperature on Saturday near 93. And to end the weekend on Sunday, the high temperatures should eventually climb into the upper 90s. I'm Jeff Maher in the KZRG Storm Center.
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4: 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All right, we have, you know, we'll see what happens with the SAVE Act. I am hopeful that, in fact, it gets passed. I know there have been other ways suggested. I know Mike Lee's been on this program. I've spoken with him on and off the air, spoken with Ted Cruz on and off the air. And I don't see that they were ever going to get to the numbers. They wanted a real filibuster where you stand there and you actually work and avoid vacation. Some people were hopeful it worked that way, allow J.D. Vance to keep it open. But we also have a deadline. This has to be done by, I believe it's August 3rd. And so there are a lot of complications along with it. Let me give you some other news of the day that is going on. President Trump says that tonight he will address on the, he will have an address to the nation. Do I think this may have an impact on how this all turns out with the SAVE Act? I do. It is a primetime speech. I've gotten, you know, bits and pieces and a bit of a preview of all of it. Some of this is going to be shocking. All of this is going to be based on real documents that we have discovered that have been in existence for some time. And that is that our nation has had the largest data breach in its history, that our government knew about it, and not only did they not tell you about it, which they should have, but they are even, there are even notes purposely, you know, designed in writing that wanted to prevent all the information as it relates to a lack of voting integrity and compromise, et cetera, away from Donald J. Trump. At one point, John Solomon briefed me in, and wow. And he's been up to his eyeballs in this as well. And John Solomon says that at one point, one guy writes something to the effect, I'm paraphrasing here, I'm running a shadow government. He'll never get his hands on it. He referring to President Donald J. Trump. I think it will wake a lot of Americans up to what's happening. Some people say, well, why is he talking about that topic? Why isn't he talking about Iran? Why isn't he? Well, he spends a lot of time talking about Iran. And, you know, he kind of gives us an update every single day. And I'll give you the latest update in a second. So is it important if we as a country fundamentally don't have integrity in our voting system and are allowing lapses and we're having security breaches and we're discovering that there are vulnerabilities, and the president will weigh in on apparently numerous vulnerabilities. And he's not even saying that it happened, but he just said that it's been known these vulnerabilities exist. And there's documentation to back it up, and the knowledge that these vulnerabilities existed and that we've never been told. You know, I find that to be, you know, a massive cover up by people that clearly had an agenda, and that was to never validate President Trump's instinctive belief that we're not having free and fair elections. And by the way, the belief stated by Stacey Abrams and Hillary Clinton and Democrats at certain points. I think it's a system that has to be a top priority. You've got to get our voting straight, period, end of sentence. On the Iranian issue, for the first time, the U.S. Navy is now using sea drones to attack Iranian ports. One of the things that I had been talking about for years is the next generation of weaponry. And we're watching it unfold in real time if people just pay attention. If you go back, as far as I can go back, and when President Reagan introduced the idea of the Strategic Defense Initiative, you know, he was mocked at. You know, they referred to it affectionately as Star Wars, making fun of the president, which had been popularized at around that time. And they'd create these images for TV, and the idea is, oh, we're going to send a missile up and we're going to take missiles out of the air. That is happening, you know, and has been happening every day in Israel. for God knows, you know, how many years, you know, over the many years when we were in Israel, we stood right next to the Iron Dome as they were being fired at, and that Iron Dome, you know, fired up and detected a missile that was incoming, taking it right out of the air. Well, that was, you know, almost identical to these, you know, these simulator, you know, examples that were put on major news networks at the time. So now it's real. By the way, the things that I'm hearing from very good sources in terms of the next generation of weaponry are so beyond sophisticated. It is incredible. That's why Kathy Hochul is just a moron, an idiot, you know, for shutting down building data centers, which need enormous amounts of power to move forward with AI development. But of course, you know, New York, it just makes one dumb decision after another. The president declaring that the U.S. is rebuilding our military, as Iran's IRGC now has lost 90% of their weapons capability. They're being diminished every second of every day. President not ruling out taking Karg Island, something we had talked a lot about in the past. Iran thinks they're going to get to Donald Trump depicting him on a billboard in a coffin. But, you know, that's what the propagandists there do. Stephen Miller saying Iranian officials are desperate now to get back to the table because they realize, oh, the blockade's back in place. We don't have any sources of income. Not working out well. I don't think the answer is going to be resolved in terms of if we really want a peace deal. I think it's becoming abundantly clear with anyone with eyes to see, unless you take out those people that are hardliners, loyalists to the old regime and the old supreme leader, the Ali Khamenei, unless those hardliners go, those that would be inclined to make the deal that President Trump has insisted on, which is not that onerous, that would allow them to rebuild their society and not destroy all of their infrastructure, these people have to go. You know, and when we've got to have a reexamination, I believe, as a country in terms of national security and defense, Linda, you could look up what year, you know, Executive Order 12333 was in and, you know, which prevents the targeting of leadership for assassination. Now, would the IRGC be a part of that? I don't think so, because those are legitimate military targets, because they're the ones that are responsible, you know, for ordering the firing of weapons and and attempts to close the Strait of Hormuz. Those are genuine, real, legitimate military targets. And, you know, go ahead. I hear you in my ear. Yes.
13: No, I was just telling you that it was a foundational U.S. presidential directive. It was signed by Reagan in 81.
4: Yeah, I think it was a bad idea. You know, now, it was Israel that took out that first tier of leadership in the beginning of Operation Epic Fury. This is going to go down in history as one of the most unbelievable military and intelligence successes of all time. You know, one of the things we've got to learn from history. We just have to. And I think there is a lot of history in Donald Trump's doctrine. And the fact that so many purposely distort it is, it gets frustrating at times, but it's not surprising at all. But, you know, I see three lessons in history that President Trump is, you know, enlisting here. You know, he has a full recognition that if you see threats emerging, it's best to neutralize them while they are emerging, not when they become a massive force. You know, go back to World War II and go back to Great Britain and go back to Neville Chamberlain and go back to Mein Kampf even. And you compare him to Winston Churchill and go back to, you know, where Neville Chamberlain, you know, they have this big grand meeting in Munich, and he comes back and declares to the people of Great Britain that we will have peace in our time. And that level of appeasement and belief in the idiocy that a maniac that has actually put his maniacal thoughts in writing, it's called Mein Kampf, would actually, you know, stick to a deal based on the expansive actions he'd taken even up to that point. But I think the president learned between, you know, Mao in China, Stalin in Russia, Hitler in Germany, Mussolini, Italy, fascism, Tojo, Japan, Pol Pot and the killing fields, that, okay, when you have an opportunity to neutralize a threat, neutralize it early, probably in your best interest to do so. You know, he's learned from Reagan, peace through strength. And the president in his first term, thank God, although Joe Biden gave away way too much of the military buildup of Donald Trump to Ukraine, which was foolish. The Ukrainians, by the way, are showing the next generation of weaponry because they're coming up with a new iteration, generation, if you will, of drone capability every 4 to 14 days. It's incredible what they have been able to do in less than 5 years. It's going on nearly 5 years. You know, nobody thought the Ukrainians would be in this fight and as successful at this late hour when this all began. And you got to give President Zelensky a lot of props and credit because he's been able to figure out a way to penetrate, you know, even, you know, what we thought was one of the mightiest militaries or military might on the face of the earth. And now he's penetrating deep into Russian territory. I wonder how Vladimir Putin likes it. And then there'll be people that say, well, what about the fear of Putin, you know, using a tactical nuclear weapon? Well, that fear always exists for a real reason. He has nuclear weapons, which is why the crazy, insane, convert or die radical Islamic fascist in Iran can never have a nuclear weapon, which is what I agree with the president on. But back to the Winston Churchill analogy, you know, he always he read Mein Kampf, understood where this was headed, called it out. People thought he was crazy at the time. Neville Chamberlain's appeasement fails. Great Britain is attacked. Now, Winston Churchill becomes prime minister. Nobody liked him. He drank too much. He was too crude, smoked a lot of cigars. I assume there's a lot of women involved. I don't know for sure, but whatever. And, you know, this guy is walking around, you know, the streets of London, you know, during the bombing of Britain every day, you know. And what do I have to offer? Nothing but blood, toil, tears, and sweat. What is our aim, you ask? Victory. Victory at all costs against a monstrous tyranny. And he was right. That's what peace through strength. I think President Trump leans on that last 100 years of history. Over 100 million human souls died in that period of time. And if you can neutralize the threat ahead of time, I think it's pretty wise to do so. When people chant, they want death to America, death to Israel, and their actions back that up, meaning, you know, you have radical Islamists that, you know, the number one state sponsor of terror that have no problem killing people and terrorizing even their own people and slaughtering them. Yeah, I think it's a pretty good bet that they mean what they say. By the way, during the month of May alone, ICE arrested 625 Biden illegals who had murdered and raped and robbed and assaulted and otherwise harmed American citizens. Why has there been so little attention? And we were talking to Bill O'Reilly about this yesterday, you know, to tampon Tim Walz, governor, Minnesota, a guy convicted of raping a 10-year-old girl repeatedly. And this idiot, this incompetent moron, pardons this guy, an illegal from Laos, and to allow him to stay in our country. Why don't you move him into your house, Tampon Tim? He's called that because he wants feminine hygiene products and boys' bathrooms and grammar school. ICE agents are applauding President Trump's decision to reverse the order banning traffic stops. A Canadian woman arrested in New Jersey after slapping a teenage American girl for wearing sweatpants with Donald Trump's name. Guess what? She is being deported. Tim Walz offered a strange defense for pardoning this child molester. Anyway, he said publicly defended that vote for this pardon. And, you know, he went on to, you know, gives it this ridiculous excuse when asked about it and questioned what he accomplished. He said, well, did that make us any safer? Did that make the children left behind any safer, more stable? Did it improve the idea that we can't all be judged by our worst day? And then he said, I want to be very clear. These are horrific crimes. They often are. This is murdering an innocent. This is raping an innocent child, you moron. Are you that freaking stupid and dumb? But he did want to give, you know, his running mate wanted to give free sex change operations, taxpayer funded, to illegals. All right, for too many of our vets, people, you know, courageous, they served our country honorably, now find themselves homeless or at risk of being homeless. Give you an example, Glenda Williams, U.S. Army vet, facing homelessness after, along with her five children, struggling to keep up with her rent, basic living expenses. Now, sadly, she lived in a dilapidated unit. It had rodents and mold and broken windows and broken electrical appliances. 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She's now gone back to school, pursuing a degree, her children excelling in their studies. 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Please donate to the Tunnel to Towers Foundation. 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Go to their website, the letter T, the number 2, the letter T.org, the letter T, number 2, letter T.org.
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3: 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Iran continues targeting U.S. allies in the Persian Gulf as it retaliates against American strikes.
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2: Heat is going to build through the upcoming weekend. For this Thursday, a partly to mostly cloudy sky with a high of 88. The heat index into the low to mid-90s. Temperatures climb. There may be an occasional shower thunderstorm this afternoon, and then clearing tonight with a low dropping to 72. Early sun will be followed by a few afternoon storms tomorrow with a high of 91 and a heat index into the upper 90s. And then a sunny and hot weekend. The high temperature on Saturday near 93. And to end the weekend on Sunday, the high temperatures should eventually climb into the upper 90s. I'm Jeff Maher in the KZRG Storm Center.
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4: Come back. 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
27: A sixth night of airstrikes on Lisa Brady, Fox News. The latest wave of strikes on Iran launched this afternoon, even as White House spokeswoman Caroline Levitt says the president is always open to diplomacy.
28: Iran very much continues to talk to the United States of America and express that they want to make a deal with us because they are suffering devastating blows on behalf of our United States military.
27: Though publicly, Iran remains defiant, with a military spokesman calling it a red line for the U.S. to interfere in the Strait of Hormuz. The White House says a speech tonight will focus on election security and that no one should prejudge it.
29: The president plans to reveal newly declassified intelligence assessments about vulnerabilities to election systems during 2020.
28: It will shock you if you have an honest eye listening to the president tonight, and everything he is saying will be backed by facts and by evidence.
29: White House Press Secretary Caroline Levitt says President Trump will also remark on intensifying attacks on Iran and the economy. Top Senate Democrat Chuck Schumer warns tonight's speech is not about 2020.
30: It's about undermining the 2026 election before a single vote has been cast.
29: Dozens of recounts, court cases, and audits of the 2020 election have found no widespread fraud.
27: Fox's Jared Halpern at the White House. You can hear special coverage of the president beginning at 9 Eastern tonight at foxnewsradio.com. Federal safety investigators confirming the remains of several geese were found on the wreckage of a sightseeing helicopter that crashed in New York City last year, killing a family of five from Spain and the pilot. One witness telling the NTSB there were many big geese in the area just before that crash into the Hudson River, but the crash remains under investigation. Stocks finished lower after a mixed session. The Dow down 105 at the bell. 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
10: We do have some scattered summertime showers and thunderstorms in the area. I'm Cy Albright, and here's what's trending in news at KZRG at 3:02. A federal lumber investigation moving into the Sooner States. Just 2 days after U.S. Fish and Wildlife officers served two search warrants in Newton County, they were seen in both Ottawa and Delaware counties in northeast Oklahoma today. Details, again, still remain sparse. Sources on the scene, though, tell us they believe it could be related to the illegal harvesting of black walnut trees. It's time to pass the Save America Act now. Missouri U.S. Senator Eric Schmidt says it's got to happen quick. The bill, though, has stalled in the Senate. So Liberty got the green light to raise its rates over the next 3 years. By the time it's fully phased in, an extra $26 or about 16% more each month. More on that coming up here in just a bit. Your news is a service of Galena Liberty Pawn. Need to turn your gold and silver into cash? Get top dollar directly from the refiner and buy gold and silver bullion at Galena Liberty Pawn, South Main Street in Galena. I'm Cy Albright, News on KZRG.
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7: Here is your KZRG forecast. Partly to mostly cloudy today with an occasional thunderstorm as the high hits 88, the heat index into the 90s, and clearing tonight with a low of 72. We'll see some early sun tomorrow, but a few afternoon thunderstorms with a high close to 91. I'm Jeff Maher in the KZRG Storm Center.
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0: along.
1: We believe that for the movement to continue, it can't be me. 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
6: 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Toll free, it's 800-941. Sean, you want to be a part of the program. So we have yesterday what I thought was pretty interesting. Was it yesterday, Linda, or the day before? It might have been the day before. So anyway, Congresswoman Mary Miller confronts Dr. Sam Hawgood, I believe is his name, how you pronounce it, Chancellor of the University of California, San Francisco, I believe is the medical school of all places. And I mean, it's fairly spectacular, the answer you get, especially when it's somebody coming from the medical community. It really is breathtaking. You know, I've said this many times, things I never thought I'd be discussing in the course of my radio career when I started many years ago, many decades ago. Here we are talking about it. You know, you have a Senate candidate, you know, cisgender, God is non-binary, Tallarico, also advocating for the rights of biological trans men to have access to abortion. You know, I jokingly say, well, what are the other four?

0: The U.S. blockade of the Strait of Hormuz resumes. Iran says its memo of understanding with the U.S. has entered a crisis stage. The ceasefire continues to unravel as new strikes are exchanged. Since February 28th, it's been whiplash. A deal to no deal, ceasefire to no ceasefire. Talks of progress to news headlines that indicate otherwise. Where do things stand now? Keep it here for every update on the war in Iran. 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
1: Fox News, I'm Tom Graham. President Trump planning to reveal new details about America's election security in a speech to the nation tonight. Fox's Jared Halpern.
2: The president plans to reveal newly declassified intelligence assessments about vulnerabilities to election systems during 2020.
3: It will shock you if you have an honest eye listening to the president tonight.
2: White House Press Secretary Karoline Leavitt says President Trump will also remark on intensifying attacks on Iran and the economy.
1: Democrats are warning the president is attempting to delegitimize the upcoming midterm elections. Catastrophic flooding continues in parts of Texas today. Emergency crews conducting water rescues. Fox Weather's Robert Ray is in Uvalde, 80 miles west of San Antonio.
4: Over 25 people were rescued yesterday. More rescues happening here today. Unfortunately, what we're dealing with right now is more rain on the way.
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5: Still got some scattered pop-up shower and summertime thunder boomers across the region. Upper 80s, low 90s. I'm Cy Albright. 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A federal logging investigation moving into northeast Oklahoma today, just a couple of days after U.S. Fish and Wildlife officers were in Newton County serving a couple of search warrants. They were seen in both Ottawa and Delaware counties this morning. Details, again, very sparse, but sources on the ground, sources there at the scene, believe that could be related to the illegal harvesting of black walnut trees. Continuing to follow that story right here, News Talk KZRG. The Liberty Utilities electric customers, get ready because your bill's going to go up here in a few weeks starting August 3rd. Going to go up about $8 per month and then another $9 next year and then another $9 the next. Fully phased in, Liberty Utility customers should see a roughly $26 per month increase. That's roughly 16% more on your monthly bill. This after the Missouri PSC approved that rate hike yesterday after they saw some improvement in Liberty's customer service and billing practices. Yeah, tummy might be hurting. You may be nauseous, fatigued, even have some diarrhea. Cyclospora cases on the rise. More than 80 people testing positive in Missouri. Past outbreaks of it linked to fresh produce like bagged salads, basil, cilantro, and even raspberries. I'm Cy Albright, News on KZRG.
6: Hi, I'm Walter Hayes, a conservative Republican that believes that we need government that works from the bottom up. That means engaging with the people of the district to make sure that your voice is represented well in Jefferson City. As a Constitution coach and ordained minister, I've devoted my time to the conservative principles that make Southwest Missouri great. I'm ready to bring that same commitment to serving you. On August 4th, vote Walter Hayes for State Representative, District 162, and let's turn Missouri right side up. 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
2: Heat is going to build through the upcoming weekend for this Thursday. A partly to mostly cloudy sky with a high of 88. The heat index into the low to mid-90s. Temperatures climb. There may be an occasional shower thunderstorm this afternoon. And then clearing tonight with a low dropping to 72. Early sun will be followed by a few afternoon storms tomorrow with a high of 91 and a heat index into the upper 90s. And then a sunny and hot weekend. The high temperature on Saturday near 93. And to end the weekend on Sunday, the high temperatures should eventually climb into the upper 90s. I'm Jeff Maher in the KZRG Storm Center.
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4: All right, 25 now to the top of the hour. 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All right, summertime's here. Incidents of crime often go up in the summertime. You've got to always have a safety security plan for you and your family. Remember, Sig Sauer, proudly made in the Live Free or Die state of New Hampshire, about half their workforce, former military. The Sig Sauer, a proud partner of the U.S. military. As a matter of fact, they provide the official sidearm of every branch of the U.S. military. I actually have an M17 pistol. Now, that's the same one carried by our brave men and women that defend freedom all around the world. And remember, the P365, the number one concealed carry pistol in the entire country. We're a Sig Sauer family on this show. Sweet baby James, both of us have several Sig Sauer firearms. Linda, she's very unique. She has her P365, but she has the Rose Special Edition. I still don't really know what that means. I haven't really looked. What is the Rose Special Edition?
5: It's a beautiful Sig Sauer gun. It's made a little bit smaller, but with the same impact, and it has beautiful rose engraving on the side.
4: Now, Linda swears that she's beginning to take advice I've been giving her when it comes to shooting. 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Anyway, you can check them all out. 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And if you get any new P365 pistol, you will get free the Sig Sauer Everyday Carry Flashlight. 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Check it out for details. It's very fascinating because to watch wannabe 2028 Democratic candidates now, you know, fumble and bumble and change their core beliefs because the desire for power is that radical and severe in them. You know, one of the things I've been calling out in the era of cisgender, non-binary, you know, fighting for men's rights to have access, biological men's rights to have abortions, Tallarico in Texas, obviously Mr. Nazi tattoo and every other atrocious, repulsive thing associated with Graham Plattner and El Sayed, you know, out there campaigning with Hassan Piker, who said we're responsible for 9/11. America is. And then, of course, the worst part of it is the deafening silence from the left. They won't say a word. We've covered this comprehensively. You know, Andy Beshear is a Democrat. He is also the governor of the great state of Kentucky. And he always prided himself on being a common sense, more moderate Democrat. Now he clearly has, you know, intentions on an ambition for the White House. Clearly, like Gavin Newsom, like Kamala Harris, I do believe also like AOC. We'll see if I'm right in time. But to now see the so-called former, quote, moderate voices, or at least the way they tried to portray themselves, now, you know, race to the radical left. It's breathtaking to watch it. You know, I saw the first signs with Josh Shapiro in Pennsylvania. It's not going to work in the case of Josh Shapiro. I don't think it's going to work in the case of Andy Beshear. I don't think it'll work in the case of Gavin Newsom. I think that radical base that tends to show up and vote in Democratic primaries in big numbers, usually, you know, primaries are base run elections, usually. That may change. You never know. There are exceptions. But here's Andy Beshear, governor of Kentucky, claimed to be a moderate. Listen to what he says, defending democratic socialism.
6: And I actually don't think that the democratic base or voters have necessarily shifted. I think right now they don't believe in anyone's solutions. They just don't see life getting better. And I will say this, many who are running under the democratic socialist brand or the progressive brand are making their case with just extreme passion.
4: That's all. It's just passion. They've not shifted their position. You know, when the obviously the radicals now run the party and have instilled fear in their fellow Democrats that they will not be criticized or else. And the or else means if Chuck Schumer speaks out, Hakeem Jeffries, both leaders in name only, their positions will be done, gone. They'll be challenged and thrown out of office, which is probably going to happen anyway. So it's not going to work. Now, you look at the state of Michigan, you have this congresswoman, Gwen Moore, encouraging, I believe she's from Wisconsin, encouraging Democrats to embrace the socialist radical ideology. Listen.
7: They want to frame all of the safeguards that we have in our capitalist society as socialist. You know, regulating industries so that they don't dump poison into the water and the air. They want to call that socialist. So I think that Democrats have got to stop being shy about that term.
4: They've got to be shy. Stop being shy. Embrace communism. Embrace socialism. You know, because that is the party. So you might as well embrace it. If you dare not embrace it, you'll be ostracized and probably challenged, primaried, and thrown out of the office and kicked to the curb, which is why nobody's willing to speak out except for John Fetterman. Then you got, of course, no-show governor, you know, Gavin Newsom running the communist utopia of California. The guy's never there, never works. He's writing books. He's podcasting, you know, world traveler. Going to soccer games now, and, you know, full-time Trump stalker, halftime Hannity stalker. Now Gavin pulling a typical Gavin move, and that is socialism is never going to work, but capitalism, as we know, it doesn't work either. Oh, okay, so we're going to get a whole new economic system based on Gavin Newsom, whose policies have pushed, you know, billions and billions and billions of dollars in wealth out of his state. And never mind the fact that they can't even, you know, have fire hydrants with water in them or reservoirs with water in them or practice the science of forestry or prepare for predictable wildfires in Southern California and predictable Santa Ana winds that fuel those fires. Whoopsie daisy, forgot. And then the poor people a year and a half ago that lost their homes, they still have to insure them and pay taxes on them, but they can't get permits to rebuild their homes. Listen.
8: Something's fundamentally broken here. And that wealth is creating power, locking in rules and regulations, locking everybody else out. Socialism not going to work, but capitalism as we know it doesn't work either.
4: Oh, what do you recommend, Gavin? You're doing such a good job chasing anybody with money out of your state. Just, by the way, don't stop what you're doing, Gavin. Just stay away. Don't fix any problems. Keep, you know, the highest income tax in the entire country, highest sales tax in the entire country, highest gasoline taxes in the entire country, highest poverty rate, highest homeless rate. And of course, in 2008, here's my plan to solve homelessness. We are living through unprecedented times, which makes this election winnable in what normally would be a very difficult environment for Republicans if they get their act together. All right, let's get to our phones. Let us say hi to Tom. He's in New York. Tom, hi. How are you? Glad you called.
9: Hey, Sean, thanks so much for taking my call. You know, I am a longtime listener, and I listen to you every day when I'm driving home. Now,
4: thank you, my friend. What's going on?
9: I got really excited the other day when I heard that Joe Biden is coming out with a new book in November. But I just had one question. Do the crayons come with the book, or do I have to buy the crayons?
4: I don't know. I mean, I think that would be a nice little trick to, you know, maybe incentivize people. Just count me among those that are suspicious and doubting that Joe Biden ever, you know, wrote a single word in the book. I'd be fascinated to see if he does any interviews associated with it. Clearly, the Democratic Party was very nervous. They were planning to release it before the election. That now will be released after the election. They don't want his name associated with their party. They want him to go away. But he's not, and I guess he needs the money, and he's out there. You know, what I really want, though, and maybe you do too, Tom, what I really want, I want the Her tapes. I want the interviews. I want the interviews with the author that, you know, had her, the special counsel, conclude that, yeah, he's not somebody that I can prosecute because he's very, very old, very, very forgetful. And really what he was saying is he's a cognitive mess. And no jury would take any of what he says seriously. That's what he was saying. I want to hear those tapes.
9: Absolutely.
4: Yeah. All right. My advice before wealth tax and before everything else that they're getting an exit tax, I consider maybe finding a new home, Tom. Just do it quick. All right, quick break, right back. More of your calls coming up straight ahead. Our toll-free number is 800-941-SEAN if you want to be a part of the program this Thursday.
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0: President Trump plans to allege Chinese meddling in U.S. elections in a primetime address tonight. Heavy smoke from wildfires in Canada and Minnesota is engulfing large areas of the Midwest and Northeast U.S. this week. Iran continues targeting U.S. allies in the Persian Gulf as it retaliates against American strikes.
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11: 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Folks in Jasper and Newton counties have such a rare, true-to-the-core conservative leader in State Senator Jill Carter. State Senator Jill Carter stood up for us, even when it meant refusing to buckle to the powerful establishment. 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So call Jill, or when you see her around town, thank Senator Jill Carter for refusing to vote for the largest tax increase on folks like us in Missouri history. 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
20: Here's your KZRG forecast. We'll see an isolated shower or thunderstorm possible through the evening. Otherwise, just kind of warm and humid out there, low 72. A few pop-up storms look possible Friday after about 4 p.m. Otherwise, a mix of clouds and sunshine. Highs around 90. Heat index levels in the mid to upper 90s. Clear Friday night, low 74. Sunshine, hot conditions on Saturday, your high 92. Sunny on Sunday, lows mid-70s. Highs up in the mid-90s. Monday, mainly sunny. Highs in the mid to upper 90s. I'm meteorologist Mark Thibodeau in the KZRG Storm Center.
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4: Diplomacy remains on the table. I'm Lisa Brady, Fox News. That bottom line from the White House, but Press Secretary Caroline Levitt also says Iran violated a ceasefire agreement.
5: Specifically, in the memorandum of understanding that they signed, they were not to fire on commercial vessels moving through the Strait of Hormuz. And unfortunately, they have made the tragic decision for them to do that.
4: She says that's what led to renewed U.S. strikes on Iran, a sixth consecutive night of strikes underway.
6: Now, for the first time since President Trump ordered return of the naval blockade, U.S. forces disabled an oil tanker, firing Hellfire missiles at her stacks, trying to run through the blockade to Iran's Karg Island. To date, two other ships have reversed course and turned away from that blockade enforced by 20 U.S. warships and hundreds of aircraft in the sky.
4: Fox's Lucas Tomlinson in Tel Aviv, Iran launching more strikes on Gulf neighbors and threatening to have proxies in Yemen shut down another strait. Senate Minority Leader Chuck Schumer says Democrats are focusing on ending the conflict.
7: Our focus has to be on ending this horrible war that has no direction and no gain.
4: Schumer also says President Trump is trying to change the subject with tonight's address to the nation, which Levitt says will focus on election security and findings suggesting adjustments may be needed.
5: I think part of the problem is that the media has refused to acknowledge that tens of millions of Americans across the country share the concerns of this president about the sanctity of our election.
4: In his push for proof of citizenship and other changes, the president often mentions the 2020 election when no widespread fraud was found. One longtime aide to the president, who's operated the teleprompter for speeches for years, is accused of placing bets on a prediction market about things the president would say. The White House says the president has put that staffer on unpaid leave and that there is a strict ethics policy in place over prediction markets. 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
8: Still some areas of scattered showers here in the area. Upper 80s, low 90s. I'm Ty Albright. Here's what's trending in news.kzrg at 402. Federal agents, Northeast Oklahoma, Fish and Wildlife Service officers seen in both Ottawa and Delaware counties just 2 days after they served a couple of search warrants in Newton County. It appears to be some sort of federal logging investigation. Don't have many details still at this time. The feds are being pretty hush-hush on it, but we do believe it could be related to the illegal harvesting of black walnut. forest trees. Now, your Liberty electric bill going to go up starting August 3rd after the Missouri PSC yesterday approved that rate hike. They saw improvement in Liberty's customer service and billing practices that people were complaining about. Again, it's not going to all take effect at once. This increase spread over 3 years, but overall, it's going to be roughly $26 per month once fully phased in. That's about a 16% increase for the average customer. Well, we haven't really heard too much about the U.S. acquiring Greenland lately, but Missouri U.S. Senator Eric Schmidt supports it. His comments after President Trump did mention it last week in NATO. Your news is service of Galena Liberty Pawn. Need to turn your gold and silver into cash? Get top dollar directly from the refiner and buy gold and silver bullion at Galena Liberty Pawn, South Main Street in Galena. I'm Ty Albright, News Talk KZRG.
2: 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Depend on it. Ellen Nichols suffers from TDS, Trump Derangement Syndrome. Ellen Nichols has attacked President Trump on social media, even posting that

0: that Trump is, quote, a vulgar, adulterating, bullying, mob-connected scam artist, end quote. That's because Ellen Nichols is a woke liberal who has donated thousands to groups pushing radical ideas, like supporting George Floyd protests, attacking our gun rights, and pushing abortions. Ellen Nichols, she's just too woke for Missouri.
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7: Here's your KZRG forecast. We'll see a chance of an isolated shower or thunderstorm as we head through the evening and night to low of 72. A few pop-up storms look possible Friday afternoon. Otherwise, a hot and humid day, a high around 90, heat indices to 97. I'm meteorologist Mark Thibodeau in the KZRG Storm Center.
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0: We believe that for the movement to continue, it can't be me. 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
0: Yes.
2: I've never been more optimistic than I am today that we have the formula to end this war. 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
5: All right, news roundup, information overload hour. Our toll-free number this Thursday, 800-941-SEAN, if you want to be a part of the program. You know, it's interesting, Josh Shapiro also sounding more and more left-wing every single day. And, you know, it is now a phenomenon where if you are a Democrat, you will now capitulate, compromise, bow down at the altar of left-wing, you know, the socialist radicalism because you want power. And it's kind of a shame that the only voice of sanity is John Fetterman. And I give him a lot of credit. That's why I mention him a lot. Here's President Trump weighing in on the idea that Josh Shapiro just doesn't have what it takes. He said it yesterday in Pennsylvania.
6: Thanks as well to your amazing state treasurer, Stacey Garrity, who is running for governor. And I'm telling you, this guy Shapiro is totally overrated. I watched him the other night doing a speech, and he does not have what it takes. I hear things about Stacey, and I'm hearing some poll numbers that are very good. But Shapiro is, he doesn't have what it takes. People think that's a horrible statement to make, but that's the way politics is.
5: Now, the president has made numerous trips to Pennsylvania since the beginning of his second term, announcing building out a lot of industry within the state, within the Commonwealth of Pennsylvania. And he was doing the same again yesterday, announcing nearly $10 billion in investments in our defense industrial base in Pennsylvania that will create more than 4,000 jobs. By the way, to my friends in the Commonwealth in Pennsylvania, congratulations.

0: Hey, here's the hard truth. Numbers do not lie. 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We've tracked the price of the S&P 500, gold and silver, over the last 5 years. Now, between January 2022, May 2026, and the peaks and valleys, the results are staggering. Now, the S&P is up a whopping 45%. 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
2: 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Now, the deal is designed to expand monetization opportunities for Warner's artists and songwriters in China's rapidly growing digital market. More importantly, the partnership will expand beyond traditional audio streaming to focus heavily on co-developing multimedia content for NetEase's highly engaged user base. And in other entertainment-related news, K-pop powerhouse BTS is set to deliver a significant retail and tourism boost to New York. The group says it's launching its BTS the City campaign from July 24th through August 3rd. The high-profile experimental marketing push will feature major corporate partnerships, including Samsung Galaxy. And the campaign will lead up to back-to-back sold-out performances at MetLife Stadium on August 1st and 2nd, which are expected to generate millions for local hospitality. On Wall Street, stocks finished lower amid a sell-off in tech. That's Your Money Now.
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3: Diplomacy still on the table. I'm Lisa Lacera, Fox News. The White House says Iran continues to talk with negotiators as the U.S. launches a sixth day of strikes against targets in Iran. U.S. Central Command says American forces redirected three commercial ships trying to run the blockade of Iranian ports, with Marines boarding one ship in the Gulf of Oman and another was stopped by U.S. forces.
4: For the first time since President Trump ordered a resumption of the naval blockade, U.S. forces disabled an oil tanker firing Hellfire missiles at the stacks, trying to run through it to Iran's Karg Island. To date, two other commercial ships have reversed course and turned away from the blockade enforced by 20 U.S. warships and hundreds of aircraft. Video from the U.S. Military Central Command shows F-18 Super Hornets launching with standard land attack missiles attached with a range of 170 miles.
3: Fox's Lucas Tomlinson in Tel Aviv, as Iranian military spokesman says Iran could launch widespread attacks on what he called all the infrastructure in the region if the U.S. hits Iranian bridges and power plants. President Trump said to deliver an address tonight. Press Secretary Karoline Leavitt says he will discuss newly declassified intelligence assessments about vulnerabilities in election systems in 2020.
5: All Americans, Democrat, Republican, should agree that we are the greatest country in the history of the world. We should have the safest and most secure elections in the history of the world. And what the president will be speaking about tonight will show you that perhaps that is not the case, and we need to make some adjustments moving forward.
3: Numerous recounts, court cases, and audits of the election found no fraud. Tune in to special coverage of President Trump's address to the nation at 9 p.m. Eastern on FoxNewsRadio.com. At least one person has died in catastrophic flash flooding in southern Texas, in the same area that's still reeling from flooding 1 year ago. Governor Greg Abbott says more than 1,300 first responders have been deployed, with over 70 people rescued. 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
6: A pretty nice day for the four states, upper 80s, low 90s, and some scattered little showers. I'm Cy Albright. Here's what's trending news on KZRG at 5:02. No charges will be filed after a fatal officer-involved shooting in Pittsburgh, Kansas last month. As the Crawford County attorney says that the officer was justified and acted in self-defense when he killed 29-year-old Jalen Green, who attacked the officer, hit him in the head with a metal flashlight, tried to grab his gun, and continued advancing after a taser failed. friends of Green told us that he was a gentle soul with a troubled head. Well, the investigation continues into Matt Miller, the Web City native that worked as an ESPN NFL draft analyst, is accused of not paying out fantasy football leagues and other services that were just never delivered. Attorney General Catherine Hanaway says
7: that we were getting complaints from Missourians that they had been victims of his. And it does look like it's going to be kind of a lengthy investigation because there were a lot of transactions.
6: Miller's alleged actions came to light after he was seriously injured in a crash last month on Highway 96. His left arm had to be amputated to save his life. The new dash cam footage this week shows Miller crossed the center line and clipped the front of a semi-truck head-on. Your news service, a Galena Liberty Pawn. Need to turn your gold and silver into cash? Get top dollar directly from the refiner and buy gold and silver bullion at Galena Liberty Pawn, South Main Street in Galena. I'm Cy Albright, News Talk KZRG.
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5: Here's your KZRG forecast. We'll see a chance of an isolated shower or thunderstorms. We head through the evening and night to low of 72. A few pop-up storms look possible Friday afternoon. Otherwise, a hot and humid day, a high around 90, heat indices to 97. I'm meteorologist Mark Thibodeau in the KZRG Storm Center.
6: He's here. He's here. Now, broadcasting from the underground command post, deep in the bowels of a hidden bunker, somewhere under the brick and steel of a nondescript building, we've once again made contact with our leader, Mark Levin.

877-381-3811. 877-381-3811. I think the Republican primary for president 2028 is going to be more competitive than you may think. No coronations, as far as I'm concerned. I'm never into that. That's what the Democrats do. You've got to earn it. And that would include the vice president or the secretary of state, whoever wishes to be president. Senator Cruz, maybe Governor Youngkin. I don't know. I don't know, but I hope it's competitive. I hope it's vibrant. No coronations. And I find myself, well, kind of scratching my head at some of the things the vice president says lately. And even before, actually. We talked a little bit about this yesterday. The influencers who are influencing our policy on Iran. And of course, the focus is constantly Israel. Israel, Israel, Israel, Israel, Israel. And not just the Marxist Islamist left, not just the Democrats, but the woke right. Israel's not bombing Iran. We're bombing Iran, and I'm glad we are. But who are these influencers who are being paid? If you're going to make that accusation, bring the receipts. Who are they talking about? Now, they don't talk about Qatar, this country with 330,000 citizens and 1.1 million indentured servants, basically a slave state. They don't talk about Qatar, which has destroyed our college and university curriculum and is destroying our K-12. Which has its finger in virtually every major business in this country and financial activity, which supports the Muslim Brotherhood, Hamas, Islamic Jihad. Yeah, that Qatar, our buddies. Now, for the average

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2: Here's your KZRG forecast. We'll see an isolated shower or thunderstorm possible through the evening. Otherwise, just kind of warm and humid out there, low 72. A few pop-up storms look possible Friday after about 4 p.m. Otherwise, a mix of clouds and sunshine. Highs around 90. Heat index levels in the mid to upper 90s. Clear Friday night, low 74. Sunshine, hot conditions on Saturday, your high 92. Sunny on Sunday, lows mid 70s. Highs up in the mid 90s. Monday, mainly sunny. Highs in the mid to upper 90s. I'm meteorologist Mark Thibodeau in the KZRG Storm Center.
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0: let's take a break.
1: Good idea.
0: Hey, Tom, what are you doing on that Amendment 4?
1: You know, we fought for our freedom and rights. I'm not giving them away without a fight.
0: 4 takes them?
1: That's exactly what 4 does. For over 100 years, Missouri voters have used our constitutional power to act when the politicians refused. I'll be darned if I'm voting to pass on less freedom and power to my kids.
0: And doesn't 4 also kill majority rule?
1: Yup. Creates minority rule, or just 5% of the most liberal statewide voters in one Missouri congressional district that block any citizen-led reform, making it nearly impossible to pass common-sense conservative citizen ballot measures.
0: That's crazy town stuff.
1: And we've needed our citizen ballot measure power to pass some big conservative stuff, like outlawing tax hikes without voter approval, lobbyist reforms, and term limits for career politicians.
0: No way I'm letting a tiny fraction of liberals derail our conservative power. I'm no on Amendment 4.
1: Hard no on 4.
0: Pay 4 buttons or inch per care governance.
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10: Bridges bombed in Iran. I'm Lisa Lacerra, Fox News. The U.S. military says it's taken out bridges in and out of a key hub through the Strait of Hormuz. The military says this cuts off Iran's Revolutionary Guard from their supply and isolates them. Also today, Marines boarded a ship in the Gulf of Oman after the military says three ships tried to get through the U.S. blockade of Iranian ports.
11: A crude carrier capable of carrying 2 million barrels of oil on a ship the U.S. Treasury Department sanctioned back in 2024 as part of Iran's shadow fleet.
10: Fox's Lucas Tomlinson in Tel Aviv. This coming as the U.S. launched a 6-day of strikes against Iran. Still, the White House says Iran and the U.S. continue to negotiate a ceasefire. White House Press Secretary Caroline Leavitt says President Trump may touch on Iran and the economy in tonight's address, but the main focus will be on elections.
12: As he continues to push the Senate to pass the SAVE Act, which includes voter ID, despite the majority leader insisting he does not have the votes to overcome the filibuster. But some in the GOP are reportedly worried the president plans to relitigate the 2020 election rather than focus on Americans' biggest concern, the economy.
10: Fox's Aisha Hosni at the White House. Senate Democratic leader Chuck Schumer says the president's speech has nothing to do with the 2020 election.
13: It has everything to do with the 2026 elections. He's scared to death that he will lose in 2026, and so he's trying to change the subject.
10: Tune in to special coverage of President Trump's address to the nation at 9 p.m. Eastern on FoxNewsRadio.com. Texas Governor Greg Abbott says two people are confirmed dead in devastating flooding in the southern part of the state. It's the same region that was devastated a year ago. As much as 28 inches of rain fell over the last 3 days in Uvalde County, which was spared from the worst flooding last year. 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
14: Been a typical summertime day for us here in the Four States. Lows of 72 by early morning. I'm Cy Albright, and here's what's trending at News Talk KZRG at 6:02. Justified in self-defense. No charges will be filed against a Pittsburgh, Kansas police officer who shot and killed 29-year-old Jalen Green last month. Again, the Crawford County attorney says the officer acted in self-defense when he shot Green, who attacked him, hit him in the head with a metal flashlight, tried to grab his gun, gun and continued advancing after a taser failed. Friends of Green said that he was a gentle soul with a troubled head. Dozens of complaints against Matt Miller. That's what forced the hand of Missouri Attorney General Catherine Hanaway as she investigates the Web City native that was working for ESPN as an NFL draft analyst at the time.
15: That they had paid for these camps, that they had placed fantasy football bets or paid money to be in leagues, and no product was delivered or a minimal product was delivered.
14: And the thing is, Miller's alleged actions only came to light after he made national news suffering serious injuries in a crash last month near Orinoco that forced him to have left arm amputation to save his life. New dash cam footage was released the other day that shows Miller crossing the center line of Highway 96, clipping the front of a semi-truck head-on. Your news, a service of Galena Liberty Pawn. 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Get top dollar directly from the refiner and buy gold and silver bullion at Galena Liberty Pawn, South Main Street in Galena. I'm Cy Albright, News Talk KZRG.
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2: Here's your KZRG forecast. We'll see a chance of an isolated shower or thunderstorm as we head through the evening and night, a low of 72. A few pop-up storms look possible Friday afternoon. Otherwise, a hot and humid day, a high around 90, heat indices to 97. I'm meteorologist Mark Thibodeau in the KZRG Storm Center.
3: He's here. He's here. 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
4: Mark Levin here. Our number, hello, 877-381-3811. Next hour, bottom of the hour, we'll go to you. 877-381-3811. John Fetterman. He's at something called the Hill Nation Summit. I guess it's the Hill newspaper. And he had this to say to the nation, his fellow Democrats. This man is very courageous. Cut, nine, go.
5: My long-term concern has been with the Democratic Party, as I am a member of that, is that our party is going to back away and turn their back to Israel. If our party ever becomes, and just make it official, as the anti-Israel party, you know, that's when I would leave, because that's been a moral clarity for me.
4: Now, I looked at a poll in Pennsylvania. And the Democrats do not like Fetterman. He's a Democrat. Now, keep something in mind. Blue-collar Democrats, no doubt, do like Fetterman. It is the college types, the younger types, and so forth and so on. You know, the cops like Fetterman, the firefighters like Fetterman, the miners like Fetterman, and so forth and so on. Blue-collar Democrats, of which there are many in Pennsylvania. Pennsylvania has the highest percentage of union households in the country. Did you know that, Mr. Producer? It's a fairly conservative state by instinct and common sense. But you see what he said. I mean, he's taking it right to the hard left. He sounds more conservative and Republican when it comes to Israel than some of these woke right neo-fascists who claim to be Republicans, or some other Republicans who are isolationists. He's more solid than they are. As a matter of fact. And he's very friendly, you know, when you talk to him. Very friendly. He's those things and more. But it's interesting that Tom Massey hates Netanyahu, that Jasmine Crockett hates Netanyahu. They hate him because he's strong. He's a strong leader of that country, and they're trying to undermine him, and they want him to lose. The left in Israel is horrendous. They're no better than they are here. Marjorie Trader Gangrene was on Young Turks. Young Turks, these are mostly individuals who are Islamists, who hate America, who trash Christians and Jews. So there's Marjorie Trader Gangrene, and she's on that program. She's on that program because she's completely sold out. It's amazing, isn't it? Watch some of these people. It's actually grotesque. She resigned just in time to get her lifetime pension, even though she's a multimillionaire. She's a freed of fraud and a phony. So she's on with the Young Turks. Cenk, what's his name, comes from Turkey, or his ancestors do, and he is a horrible anti-American, a horrible Jew hater, a horrible Christian aid.

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2: Here's your KZRG forecast. We'll see an isolated shower or thunderstorm possible through the evening. Otherwise, just kind of warm and humid out there. Low 72. A few pop-up storms look possible Friday after about 4 p.m. Otherwise, a mix of clouds and sunshine. Highs around 90. Heat index levels in the mid to upper 90s. Clear Friday night. Low 74. Sunshine. Hot conditions on Saturday. Your high 92. Sunny on Sunday. Lows mid 70s. Highs up in the mid 90s. Monday mainly sunny. Highs in the mid to upper 90s. I'm meteorologist Mark Thibodeau in the KZRG Storm Center.
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2: Fox News, I'm Carmen Roberts. President Trump will address the nation tonight at 9 Eastern. His focus, election conspiracy claims.
3: The speech comes as President Trump ratchets up pressure on Senate Republicans to advance the Save America Act, a strict voter ID bill. Democrats warn the president is attempting to sow doubt into the outcome of the upcoming midterm elections.
2: Fox's Jared Halpern, the president is set to speak again at 9 p.m. Eastern. Flash flooding in Texas claims another life. Governor Abbott says at least two people have died.
4: A male near Comfort who was swept away in an RV. Another is a female in Uvalde who was swept away while driving on a road.
2: More flooding is expected. 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
5: Scattered thunderstorms possible tonight, then mostly clear with a low of 70. I'm Steve Smith. Here's what's trending on News Talk KZRG. Some stuff went down in Pittsburgh. No charges, though, will be filed after a fatal officer-involved shooting in Pittsburgh last month. The Crawford County attorney says the officer was justified and acted in self-defense when he killed 29-year-old Jalen Green. Investigators say Green attacked the officer, struck him in the head with a metal flashlight, and tried to grab his gun and continued advancing after a taser failed. Friends of Green said he was a gentle soul with a troubled head. The word is it will be ready for the upcoming school year.
6: The Missouri Southern State University says their $48 million Roy Blunt Health Science Innovation Center will transform healthcare education in the region. The 68,000-square-foot facility, which houses a full simulation hospital, sits right in the center of campus and will also serve as a welcome center for MSSU students. And we'll be getting a firsthand look at it August 3rd. We'll get to show off what's inside. I'm Cy Albright for News.KZRG.
5: Pittsburgh State University and the community will celebrate the completion of two projects they call transformative, the new home of the Kels School of Business and Pittsburgh's fully renovated historic Bess Hotel. Guided tours will be given at both buildings on August 11th. More inside the KZRG app. I'm Steve Smith, News Talk KZRG.
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10: Here's your KZRG forecast. We'll see an isolated shower or thunderstorm possible through the evening. Otherwise, just kind of warm and humid out there, low 72. A few pop-up storms look possible Friday after about 4 p.m. Otherwise, a mix of clouds and sunshine. Highs around 90. Heat index levels in the mid to upper 90s. Clear Friday night, low 74. Sunshine, hot conditions on Saturday, your high 92. Sunny on Sunday, lows mid-70s. Highs up in the mid-90s. Monday, mainly sunny. Highs in the mid to upper 90s. I'm meteorologist Mark Thibodeau in the KZRG Storm Center.
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0: Ellen Nichols suffers from TDS, Trump Derangement Syndrome. Ellen Nichols has attacked President Trump on social media, even posting that Trump is, quote, a vulgar, adulterating, bullying, mob-connected scam artist, end quote. That's because Ellen Nichols is a woke liberal who has donated thousands to groups pushing radical ideas, like supporting George Floyd protests, attacking our gun rights, and pushing abortions. Ellen Nichols, she's just too woke for Missouri.
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5: The second half of Major League Baseball is underway as the Mets are still shutting out the Phillies 1-0. It is the top of the sixth inning in Philadelphia. Speaking of Phillies, reliever Brad Keller has a torn UCL ligament and is expected to miss the rest of the season. All-star right-hander Chase Burns and the Cincinnati Reds are in agreement on a 7-year, $105 million contract extension. Burns is 11-1 so far this season with a 2.5 ERA and 118 strikeouts. The ratings have been released for Tuesday's All-Star Game, and close to 8.8 million viewers tuned in on Fox, making it the most watched All-Star Game since 2018 and most watched All-Star event in all of sports. When it comes to the Home Run Derby on Netflix, it averaged 5.3 million viewers, the lowest average since 2003. In golf, Jackson Super leads the Open Championship with a 5-under par in the opening round.
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7: The Iran conflict escalating. I'm Lisa Lacera, Fox News. Roads and bridges around Bandar Abbas, a key hub to controlling the Strait of Hormuz, targeted by U.S. forces as the U.S. steps up its airstrikes against Iran.
8: For the past 3 days, Iran has not attacked any commercial vessels transiting the Strait of Hormuz, though traffic has slowed. The White House relaunched the air campaign.